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3: Flood watch begins at 1 p.m. tomorrow afternoon and remains in effect until 1 a.m. Sunday morning. Lows level off around 68 tonight under partly cloudy skies with a slight chance of rain showers. Winds out of the southwest around 5 miles an hour. Sunshine mixed with clouds at times again tomorrow. Chance of thunderstorms. High temperatures reach up to 86. From the Wayne Weather Center, I'm meteorologist Derek Height. Right now, 72.
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5: ABC News, I'm Dave Packard. He still denies allegations of sexual assault, but tonight Graham Plattner has stepped down as the main Democratic U.S. Senate nominee. Plattner says this isn't an admission of guilt, but the allegations cut off his campaign support.
6: We are going to lose our ability to fundraise. We are going to lose our ability to access voter data. We are going to lose all of the things that any campaign needs on the basic level simply to function.
5: The U.S. launching new airstrikes on Iran, President Trump declaring the ceasefire is over after Iranian attacks on ships in the Strait and U.S. bases. In Houston,
7: ISIS never welcome here.
5: A march tonight after the ICE shooting death of an undocumented immigrant, Lorenzo Salgado Araujo, Tuesday, after a confrontation with ICE officers. ICE claims Araujo was using his car as a weapon. This is ABC News.
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Pink Floyd made their first ever North American show on this day in 1968 when they played at the Kinetic Playground in Chicago. 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

0: Scott Barron here with the Brothers Allman on the birthday of one of their drummers, Jahi Jahani Johansson, born on this day in Ocean Springs, Mississippi, as Johnny Lee Johnson.
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4: The flood watch begins at 1 p.m. tomorrow afternoon and remains in effect until 1 a.m. Sunday morning. Lows level off around 68 tonight under partly cloudy skies with a slight chance of rain showers. Winds out of the southwest around 5 miles an hour. Sunshine mixed with clouds at times again tomorrow. Chance of thunderstorms. High temperatures reach up to 86. From the Wayne Weather Center, I'm meteorologist Derek Height. Right now, 71.
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0: Sir Elton John's farewell tour lasted 5 years. It started in 2018 and wrapped up in Stockholm on this day in 2023. Played to over 6 million fans in 22 countries, and at that time it set the mark for the highest grossing tour ever, bringing in more than $900 million. Now, just a few months later, Mrs. Kelsey would smash that record with her Eras tour.
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1: 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Winners must appear in person with proper positive legal identification. Claim any prize Monday through Friday, excluding holidays, within 30 days, so the prize will be forfeited. Prizes will not be mailed or delivered. Any winner under the age of 18 must be accompanied by a parent or legal guardian. No trade or cash equivalent will be awarded for any contest prize. Any person or persons found to be in violation of these contest rules before, during, or after the respective contest or giveaway will be disqualified and will not be eligible for future contests and giveaways.
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0: I'm Bob Barron. I've given you all my loving, all my rock and roll history stories, all my great classics, and now it's time for me to leave for the day. I'll be back on Thirsty Thursday.
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10: A flood watch begins at 1 p.m. tomorrow afternoon and remains in effect until 1 a.m. Sunday morning. Slight chance of rain showers overnight, otherwise partly cloudy skies. Lows dip down to about 68, winds out of the southwest around 5 miles an hour. Sunshine mixed with clouds at times again Thursday. Chance of thunderstorms, high temperatures reach up to 86. From the Wayne Weather Center, I'm meteorologist Eric Height. Right now, it's 71 degrees.
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1: ABC News, I'm Dave Packard. He still denies allegations of sexual assault, but tonight Graham Plattner has stepped down as the main Democratic U.S. Senate nominee. Plattner says this isn't an admission of guilt, but the allegations cut off his campaign support.
2: We are going to lose our ability to fundraise. We are going to lose our ability to access voter data. We are going to lose all of the things that any campaign needs on the basic level simply to function.
1: The U.S. launching new airstrikes on Iran. President Trump declaring the ceasefire is over after Iranian attacks on ships in the Strait and U.S. bases. In Houston,
3: ISIS never welcome here.
1: A march tonight after the ICE shooting death of an undocumented immigrant, Lorenzo Salgado Araujo, Tuesday, after a confrontation with ICE officers. ICE claims Araujo was using his car as a weapon. This is ABC News.
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Take It to the Limit One More Time, one of the songs that launched them into superstardom to stay for the Eagles. I'm Bob Worthington, taking you through the wee hours, and thanks so much for listening online, too.

0: David Coverdale and Whitesnake, former lead singer of Deep Purple on albums like Stormbringer and Burn, and then he formed the band Whitesnake. Here I go again. Bob Worthington here, Def Leppard on the way, and much, much more.
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9: The flood watch begins at 1 p.m. tomorrow afternoon and remains in effect until 1 a.m. Sunday morning. Slight chance of rain showers overnight, otherwise partly cloudy skies. Lows dip down to about 68, winds out of the southwest around 5 miles an hour. Sunshine mixed with clouds at times again Thursday. Chance of thunderstorms, high temperatures reach up to 86. From the Wayne Weather Center, I'm meteorologist Eric Height. Right now, it's 71 degrees.
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1: 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Winners must appear in person with proper positive legal identification. Claim any prize Monday through Friday, excluding holidays, within 30 days, so the prize will be forfeited. Prizes will not be mailed or delivered. Any winner under the age of 18 must be accompanied by a parent or legal guardian. No trade or cash equivalent will be awarded for any contest prize. Any person or persons found to be in violation of these contest rules before, during, or after the respective contest or giveaway will be disqualified and will not be eligible for future contests and giveaways.
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7: The flood watch begins at 1 p.m. tomorrow afternoon and remains in effect until 1 a.m. Sunday morning. Slight chance of rain showers overnight, otherwise partly cloudy skies. Lows dip down to about 68, winds out of the southwest around 5 miles an hour. Sunshine mixed with clouds at times again Thursday. Chance of thunderstorms, high temperatures reach up to 86. From the Wayne Weather Center, I'm meteorologist Eric Height. Right now, it's 71 degrees.
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1: I am just a cowboy, lonesome on the trail. 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

Less than 4 months away till Halloween, don't you know? 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Perhaps a higher love? 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

0: 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EMF, Bob Worthington here and taking you through the wee hours. 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
8: Flood watch begins at 1 p.m. tomorrow afternoon and remains in effect until 1 a.m. Sunday morning. Slight chance of rain showers overnight, otherwise partly cloudy skies. Lows dip down to about 68, winds out of the southwest around 5 miles an hour. Sunshine mixed with clouds at times again Thursday. Chance of thunderstorms, high temperatures reach up to 86. From the Wayne Weather Center, I'm meteorologist Eric Height. Right now, it's 71 degrees.
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0: Wishing Freddie, one of our favorite truckers who listens to us whenever he's passing through town, a happy birthday, Freddie. And if you're celebrating a birthday, happy birthday to you.
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2: 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Winners must appear in person with proper positive legal identification to claim any prize Monday through Friday, excluding holidays, within 30 days, so the prize will be forfeited. Prizes will not be mailed or delivered. Any winner under the age of 18 must be accompanied by a parent or legal guardian. No trade or cash equivalent will be awarded for any contest prize. Any person or persons found to be in violation of these contest rules before, during, or after the respective contest or giveaway will be disqualified and will not be eligible for future contests and giveaways.
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0: Are you crazy, I think. Yeah, doing wheelies in the parking garage that time. It's Steppenwolf and Born to be Wild. Bob Worthington here. 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
6: A flood watch begins at 1 p.m. this afternoon and remains in effect until 1 a.m. Sunday morning. Lows level off around 68 overnight under partly cloudy skies with a slight chance of thunderstorms. Winds out of the southwest around 5 miles an hour. Sunshine mixed with clouds at times again Thursday. Slight chance of thunderstorms. High temperatures reach up to 86. From the Wayne Weather Center, I'm meteorologist Eric Height. Right now, it's 71 degrees.
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1: ABC News, I'm Dave Packer. CENTCOM says they've completed an additional round of strikes against strategic targets in Iran. The president's saying that the recent Iranian strikes on ships in the Strait of Hormuz has signaled the end of the ceasefire. After being accused by a former girlfriend of sexual assault earlier this week, the latest in a string of scandals, Maine Democratic Senate candidate Graham Platner announcing that he's suspending his campaign. ABC's Hannah DeMisi.
2: We saw several national Democrats call for him to withdraw from the race. We saw several national campaign finance arms said explicitly, we're not going to finance this race in Maine if you stay in the race, if you continue to be the nominee. He was really left with no other choice. They were kind of squeezing him out.
1: Maine Democrats to hold a convention to pick a new candidate. Immigrant rights groups are calling for an independent investigation following an ICE-involved fatal shooting of a Mexican national in Houston. ICE agents are calling it self-defense. This is ABC News.
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And just like that, blazing fast, turn to stone when you are gone. It's ELO. And just like that, already your wee hours of your Thursday morning.

0: Learning to Fly, Foo Fighters. Bob Worthington here. More from where that came from, including from Flashdance, the movie. Michael Cimbello with a hit of his career. Also, Foreigner leading the way.
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6: The flood watch begins at 1 p.m. this afternoon and remains in effect until 1 a.m. Sunday morning. Lows level off around 68 overnight under partly cloudy skies with a slight chance of thunderstorms. Winds out of the southwest around 5 miles an hour. Sunshine mixed with clouds at times again Thursday. Slight chance of thunderstorms. High temperatures reach up to 86. From the Wayne Weather Center, I'm meteorologist Eric Height. Right now, it's 71 degrees.
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0: The song that launched them into superstardom to stay the beginning of their career, Eagles, and Take It Easy. More from where that came from, a whole entourage of lyrical luminaries, the way you like it. Queen, also REO Speedwagon with their biggest, baddest, and best.
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Any winner under the age of 18 must be accompanied by a parent or legal guardian. No trade or cash equivalent will be awarded for any contest prize. 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

0: 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Bob Worthington here as we ROCK throughout the U.S. of A., including John Cougar Mellencamp.
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6: The flood watch begins at 1 p.m. this afternoon and remains in effect until 1 a.m. Sunday morning. Lows level off around 68 overnight under partly cloudy skies with a slight chance of thunderstorms. Winds out of the southwest around 5 miles an hour. Sunshine mixed with clouds at times again Thursday. Slight chance of thunderstorms. High temperatures reach up to 86. From the Wayne Weather Center, I'm meteorologist Eric Height. Right now, it's 71 degrees.
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What It Takes, Aerosmith, Bob Worthington here, and any mode of transportation will suffice, by train, by boat, by plane, and the train in vain, not bad. Here is The Clash.

0: moving this week along the way we like it, nice and fast. Hey, just getting over one weekend and reaching for another before you know it. Stick around, have the Pretenders, also Bon Jovi next.
1: Summer may be flying by, but there's still one big event you don't want to miss out on. 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
5: The flood watch begins at 1 p.m. this afternoon and remains in effect until 1 a.m. Sunday morning. Lows level off around 68 overnight under partly cloudy skies with a slight chance of thunderstorms. Winds out of the southwest around 5 miles an hour. Sunshine mixed with clouds at times again Thursday. Slight chance of thunderstorms. High temperatures reach up to 86. From the Wayne Weather Center, I'm meteorologist Eric Height. Right now, it's 71 degrees.
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0: We TCOB with BTO, Bachman Turner Overdrive, saying hi to Regina, also Melissa, also Alan the Night Watchman. 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
1: 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Winners must appear in person with proper positive legal identification. Claim any prize Monday through Friday, excluding holidays, within 30 days, so the prize will be forfeited. Prizes will not be mailed or delivered. Any winner under the age of 18 must be accompanied by a parent or legal guardian. No trade or cash equivalent will be awarded for any contest prize. Any person or persons found to be in violation of these contest rules before, during, or after the respective contest or giveaway will be disqualified and will not be eligible for future contests and giveaways.
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10: A flood watch begins at 1 p.m. this afternoon and remains in effect until 1 a.m. Sunday morning. Partly cloudy skies overnight with a slight chance for storms. Lows around 68. South winds around 5 miles per hour. Slight chance for storms Thursday. Highs around 86. Partly cloudy skies. Partly cloudy skies Thursday night. Chance of thunderstorms 70. From the WAIN Weather Center, I'm meteorologist Paul Trombley. Currently, it's 70 degrees.
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0: Heavenly, I say, just like heaven, one of the songs that launched them into superstardom to say a few years back. Stick around, Frankie Goes Hollywood, and we always play songs for winners. How about this time around, it's for a loser. Here's Beck coming up next.
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11: A flood watch begins at 1 p.m. this afternoon and remains in effect until 1 a.m. Sunday morning. Partly cloudy skies overnight with a slight chance for storms. Lows around 68. South winds around 5 miles per hour. Slight chance for storms Thursday. Highs around 86. Partly cloudy skies. Partly cloudy skies Thursday night. Chance of thunderstorms 70. From the WAIN Weather Center, I'm meteorologist Paul Trombley. Currently, it's 71 degrees.
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0: She's got legs. ZZ Top from the Lone Star State of Texas. Bob Worthington here. 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
1: 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Winners must appear in person with proper positive legal identification. 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Prizes will not be mailed or delivered. Any winner under the age of 18 must be accompanied by a parent or legal guardian. No trade or cash equivalent will be awarded for any contest prize. Any person or persons found to be in violation of these contest rules before, during, or after the respective contest or giveaway will be disqualified and will not be eligible for future contests and giveaways. Classic Hits, Wayne, W-A-I-N. 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

0: standing your ground and you won't back down. I won't back down, Tom Petty. 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
6: A flood watch begins at 1 p.m. this afternoon and remains in effect until 1 a.m. Sunday morning. Partly cloudy skies overnight with a slight chance for storms. Lows around 68. South winds around 5 miles per hour. Slight chance for storms Thursday. Highs around 86. Partly cloudy skies. Partly cloudy skies Thursday night. Chance of thunderstorms 70. From the Wayne Weather Center, I'm meteorologist Paul Trombley. Currently, it's 71 degrees.
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0: Flying Melon and No Rain, Bob Worthington here. More great music near, including a little ditty to get you giddy from John Cougar Mellencamp. Next.
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13: A flood watch begins at 1 p.m. this afternoon and remains in effect until 1 a.m. Sunday morning. Highs around 86 today under partly cloudy skies with a slight chance of thunderstorms. Southwest winds 5 to 10 miles per hour. Partly cloudy skies again tonight. Chance of thunderstorms. Lows dip down to about 70. High temperatures reach up to 85 tomorrow. Thunderstorms likely. From the Wayne Weather Center, I'm meteorologist Paul Trombley. Currently 71.
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1: 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Winners must appear in person with proper positive legal identification. Claim any prize Monday through Friday, excluding holidays, within 30 days, so the prize will be forfeited. Prizes will not be mailed or delivered. Any winner under the age of 18 must be accompanied by a parent or legal guardian. No trade or cash equivalent will be awarded for any contest prize. Any person or persons found to be in violation of these contest rules before, during, or after the respective contest or giveaway will be disqualified and will not be eligible for future contests and giveaways.
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0: Fabulous Eagles, The Long Run. Hey, here we are just getting done with one weekend, and we're moving this week along mighty fast, aren't we? Wee hours of your Thursday morning. Good morning.
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3: A flood watch begins at 1 p.m. this afternoon and remains in effect until 1 a.m. Sunday morning. Highs around 86 today under partly cloudy skies with a slight chance of thunderstorms. Southwest winds 5 to 10 miles per hour. Partly cloudy skies again tonight. Chance of thunderstorms. Lows dip down to about 70. High temperatures reach up to 85 tomorrow. Thunderstorms likely. From the Wayne Weather Center, I'm meteorologist Paul Trombley. Right now, 70.
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She says, hey babe, take a walk on the wild side.

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3: It's officially a budget shortfall to start the new fiscal year for Fayette County Public Schools, but we won't know how large of this shortfall until September at the earliest. Acting Director of Finance and Benefits Amy Smith said outstanding receipts, tax collections, and bills still need resolving. This is after FCPS already cut 120 positions, shortened some workers' days, and seek a $95 million loan, with interim CFO Kina Cole warning more cuts could be needed. The next committee meeting is August 5th. It took months to consider, but House Bill 312 is going into effect Tuesday. That's the bill that allows adults ages 18 to 20 to apply for a provisional concealed carry license, which requires a firearm safety training class and a background check. It was previously vetoed by Governor Andy Beshear, who said while he believes in the Second Amendment, he also believes in the laws that set minimum age requirements to protect Kentucky's youth. Federal prosecutors are supporting a motion from Brian Epperson's defense attorney to withdraw from the case. Rachel Yavalak says it's because of the actions of Caleb Thompson, a fiancé of one of the victims, with his billboards and social media posts calling for justice. Thompson earlier this year pled guilty to threatening Epperson and police. Epperson's trial is set to begin August 3rd. He's accused of killing at least two women by drug overdoses. And we could see Bergen Mayor Jamie Keyboards resign from his post as soon as tonight. A special city council meeting is slated with a top line in the agenda, accept Mayor Jamie Keyboards' resignation, followed by electing a council member to run their meetings. The council will also hear a request on annexing property for a possible data center. The agenda states there will be no public comment during tonight's meeting. I'm Lee Mowen.
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0: David Lee Roth has added five shows to his Don't Love Me, Rent Me world tour. Going to play a couple shows in Canada the next couple of days. Added in Salt Lake City, Utah. Going to do Louisville, Kentucky on July 28th. And doing a show in Illinois on July 31st. DavidLeeRoth.com for all the details. I want to say good morning to you. It is Jim today, Thursday, July 9th. All right. Usually it's first thing on the show, but second thing today. Birthdays. If you're celebrating a birthday today, happy birthday to you from all of us. Hope things go great for you today. You get at least a card. You get acknowledgement from the boss. I wonder what the percentage is. Bosses ever say anything? Yeah, usually after the fact. All right, if you're celebrating a birthday today, did you know that you share your special day with John Tesh? TV guy, musician, composer of that NBA theme. Yeah, he's 74 today. From Shark Tank, Kevin O'Leary, 72. Jimmy Smits. Ever watch L.A. Law, NYPD Blue, The West Wing? That's Jimmy Smits. He's 71. Tom Hanks is 70. From Top Gun, Kelly McGillis, 69. Courtney Love, 62 today. From the Wonder Years, Fred Savage turns 50. Yeah, 50 for Fred Savage. And if you're celebrating an anniversary today, happy anniversary to you from all of us. All right, three in a row coming up as we get the morning started. Def Leppard next.
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8: A flood watch begins at 1 p.m. this afternoon and remains in effect until 1 a.m. Sunday morning. Highs around 86 today under partly cloudy skies with a slight chance of thunderstorms. Southwest winds 5 to 10 miles per hour. Partly cloudy skies again tonight. Chance of thunderstorms. Lows dip down to about 70. High temperatures reach up to 85 tomorrow. Thunderstorms likely. From the Wayne Weather Center, I'm meteorologist Paul Trombley. Right now, 70.
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8: 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Winners must appear in person with proper positive legal identification. Claim any prize Monday through Friday, excluding holidays, within 30 days, so the prize will be forfeited. Prizes will not be mailed or delivered. Any winner under the age of 18 must be accompanied by a parent or legal guardian. No trade or cash equivalent will be awarded for any contest prize. Any person or persons found to be in violation of these contest rules before, during, or after the respective contest or giveaway will be disqualified and will not be eligible for future contests and giveaways.
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0: Whether you're wrapping up the workday or just getting your start, I appreciate you hanging with us on this Thursday morning. It's Jim. Hey, I got today's crazy video of the day up on my page right now. If you go to Radio Guy Jim, you can check this out. It seems that pet videos, this is like some research, pet videos get the most likes and views. And I found this one. It is a bunch of dogs eating hot dogs at the ballpark. Nothing more needs to be said. All right, another hour of the greatest classic hits of all time. Going to kick off with the Doobie Brothers next.
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6: A flood watch begins at 1 p.m. this afternoon and remains in effect until 1 a.m. Sunday morning. Highs around 86 today under partly cloudy skies with a slight chance of thunderstorms. Southwest winds 5 to 10 miles per hour. Partly cloudy skies again tonight. Chance of thunderstorms. Lows dip down to about 70. High temperatures reach up to 85 tomorrow. Thunderstorms likely. From the Wayne Weather Center, I'm meteorologist Paul Trombley. Right now, 71.
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3: Governor Andy Beshear is formally demanding an update on Senator Mitch McConnell's health, citing growing public concern over his ability to serve. Beshear sent a letter to the senator's office arguing that allowing media speculation to continue is unfair to Kentuckians. McConnell has been hospitalized since mid-June, and the governor says the state deserves transparent information straight from the source. Down in Elizabethtown, open records reveal a major domestic violence shelter recently lost its state contract following years of financial penalties. Springhaven faced a $60,000 IRS fine for missing a deadline, prompting its funding partner to cut ties over compliance issues. Advocates warn survivors will suffer without a dedicated safe house in the 8-county region. The man who killed a Versailles youth in 2015 is set to be released from prison again later this month. Ronald Exantis was found guilty but mentally ill and previously exploited a supervision loophole to secure an early transfer. His controversial case sparked the creation of Logan's Law to toughen state parole requirements, but officials say he must still be released because his sentence has expired. Emergency crews are urging residents to stay off the Salt River following a dangerous water rescue near Taylorsville. Two kayakers overturned in the turbulent water on Monday, prompting firefighters to deploy jet skis to bring them safely to shore. Officials warn high discharge rates have filled the river with hazardous debris. And finally, federal prosecutors support a defense attorney's request to withdraw from a deadly drug distribution case due to alleged harassment. The lawyer for Brian Epperson claims the fiance of one of the victims is obstructing justice through social media threats and a truck billboard. Prosecutors say they must protect the right to a fair trial ahead of proceedings next month. I'm Travis Laird.
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1: 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Winners must appear in person with proper positive legal identification. Claim any prize Monday through Friday, excluding holidays, within 30 days, so the prize will be forfeited. Prizes will not be mailed or delivered. Any winner under the age of 18 must be accompanied by a parent or legal guardian. No trade or cash equivalent will be awarded for any contest prize. Any person or persons found to be in violation of these contest rules before, during, or after the respective contest or giveaway will be disqualified and will not be eligible for future contests and giveaways.
12: A flood watch begins at 1 p.m. this afternoon and remains in effect until 1 a.m. Sunday morning. Highs around 86 today under partly cloudy skies with a slight chance of thunderstorms. Southwest winds 5 to 10 miles per hour. Partly cloudy skies again tonight. Chance of thunderstorms. Lows dip down to about 70. High temperatures reach up to 85 tomorrow. Thunderstorms likely. From the Wayne Weather Center, I'm meteorologist Paul Trombley. Right now, 71.

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1: Good day, everybody. Welcome in to the Leach Report. We are presented each day by Bobcat Enterprises, and glad to have you on board today as we will visit with a goose, Jack Gibbons, and talk about a little UK basketball. Justin Rowland from Cats Illustrated will join us per usual on Thursdays. And we're going to lead off with Dave Riggert, who is the radio voice for James Madison basketball. And we like to do this in the summer, catch up to some of the people who covered the new players for Kentucky basketball and get a scouting report on their games. So with Dave, we'll gain some insight into Justin McBride. Leads us into the Wildcat news of the day, presented by Giuseppe's of Lexington. The Cats are in Vegas, Mark Pope and company, for a little summer excursion. Not going out of the country to play games this summer, but this is a chance for some of the team bonding that happens when you do that. They get to do more summer workouts now than used to be the case. So some of the Mark Pope was on KSR yesterday. One of the things he talked about was the summer trips, and he said, you know, the value was always the biggest value was always the practice time you got ahead of a summer trip, more so than the games. And they get a lot of that practice time now, and they're actually going to be practicing some while they're out in Vegas. They'll get to play, get to see some of the NBA Summer League games, see some of the former Cats who are playing in those, although I did see they were hoping to see Otega Owe play for OKC out in Vegas, but I saw where Otega has some kind of minor issue that is going to keep him out of the games, injury of some type, so they may not be able to see him play, but they'll probably be able to catch up to him. Anyway, Coach Pope talked about the practice time they get now means that the trips are not as important in that aspect. I think the trips are a way not only for players to bond, but for fans to have a fun trip, and so they'll get back to doing that, I'm sure, in the future. But the Coach Pope has them all the players living in the lodge this summer, so they're spending a lot more time together than last season's team did, and now they're going to be on this trip to Vegas. So all good things as far as building the chemistry. And Coach Pope was on with KSR guys yesterday, touched on a variety of topics, didn't rule out adding another player, although said it would have to be the right fit, and he said it could be in a variety of ways. Could be a player you're looking to develop or a player that could maybe add a little depth, but he said he really likes the roster that he has right now, so it didn't sound like it was a priority, but if the right situation came along, they'd take a long look at it. And then he was also asked about the prospect of Jamal Crawford maybe joining the staff at some point, and he talked about two things. One, with Crawford, he has 2 years left on an NBC TV deal as an analyst, runs his own AAU program. His son is still playing high school basketball, so an AAU basketball. They're longtime friends, so one would think this is a connection that could still pay off down the road, but it didn't sound like that was likely to happen now. And he also talked about rules changes that enabled some other members of the staff to be able to coach on the court where they weren't able to in the future. So they have plenty of people to help with running drills or individual instruction and that type of thing. And he also was asked about just the coverage that comes with being the coach of the Cats and the impatience now, especially in the transfer portal era and the NIL and everything that's going on. And he said, you know, you talked about having to keep things private sometimes because that's how families might want it or the player might want it. And there are obviously times when you know more than is being reported, or it's you know it's actually going in a different direction than is being reported. He said, look, you know, that it doesn't upset him. It's all part of the business. And he said, our job is to navigate these spaces the best we possibly can. And everybody cares here more than they care everywhere else. So handle that question well. That is certainly everything he said is true. PGA Tour starting an event at Hurstbourne Country Club in Louisville today, the ISCO Championship. And eight Kentuckians are in the field, including J.B. Holmes, who was part of a couple of victorious Ryder Cup teams at Valhalla there in the Louisville market. So this tournament being played out at Hurstbourne Country Club, and you'll have a little Kentucky-flavored golf to follow this weekend if you're a golf fan. Coming up, we will hear a little more about Justin McBride, transfer from James Madison, from the man who called his games last season at JMU. That's coming up next. Our opening segment's presented by Giuseppe's of Lexington. 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Fantastic food. 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
1: Or call us to learn more about how we can deliver more for you. It is the Leach Report, presented by Bobcat Enterprises, and with all of the newcomers on the Kentucky men's basketball team, we reached out to some of the guys who called their games last season to find out more about them. And next up, Justin McBride from James Madison, and the JMU radio play-by-play voice is Dave Riggert. So, Dave, what can you tell us about Justin?
8: Well, I think first and foremost, Justin is an incredible human being. So I think that goes beyond everything. Obviously, I think he's a heck of a basketball player. We'll talk about that. But he's a grade A human being, and that's number one. That's first and foremost. And he's a yes sir, no sir guy. He's going to work very hard for Kentucky, and he'll do a good job. But as far as his game goes, it's very versatile. I mean, last year he was a little bit up and down. It was his first year kind of being the guy in a program. He hadn't been at that at Oklahoma State. He wasn't that at Nevada. Last year he was the guy for a while, and got some help down the stretch with some different players. But it was a new role for him, and I think there were times when he struggled. There were times when he flourished in that game. But he's very versatile. He shot almost 50%. He did shoot 40% from three. He almost shot 80% from the foul line. So he was almost a 50, 40, 80 guy last year. And his game is very versatile. He can go inside. He can go out. I think that when he struggled, he didn't let the game come to himself. He tried to force the issue, take tough shots. He's not the most elite athlete. So when he got to the rim or in the paint against maybe bigger athletes that maybe could jump a little higher or something like that, he struggled to finish. But when he settled into his game and played his mid-range game, his catch-and-shoot game, he can take you off the bounce a little bit. But when he didn't force the issue, he was almost unstoppable, at our level especially. He could post up smaller players. He can take you outside and shoot the three. So I think the big word for him is versatile, and he has worked to improve his game a ton. Coming into last year at JMU, he had shot about 23% from the three-point line throughout his first two seasons. Now, not a ton of attempts, but still hadn't shot it very well. He shot 40%, and for most of the season, he was closer to 50%. He dropped off a little bit late, but again, he's an elite mid-range shooter that has worked himself out to a really good three-point shooter right now.
1: Would you say he's more of a four-man who can also play three, or a three who could also play four?
8: Well, in this day and age of basketball, that's a hard question because they all kind of interchange a little bit, don't they? But he's probably a four-man that can play a three because he's got the build to play a four-man. In the SEC, that might be a little bit different where he's a three that could maybe play a four a little bit more. So I think he can go a little bit in and out. And the one thing that kind of changed his game a little bit midway through last year is Coach Spradlin here at JMU. He played some point forward, and he was able to bring the ball up the floor where he handled the ball a lot. Point guard was a little bit of a struggle. They didn't really have a backup a year ago, so he played some point forward. So he's a guy that's, again, versatile, I think, is the biggest part of his game where he can really add to any team. No matter what they have on that roster, he can be an asset somewhere because he can adjust his game. So I thought that part of his game took off tremendously the last half of the season, where he was able to assist a little bit more. It was more he was the go-to guy and didn't give the ball up a lot. But then late in the year, they put the ball in his hands a lot more. And now it's a matter of making better decisions. And that was the issue at times, coming off of pick and rolls and different things like that. Did he always make the right decision? No. But he's very versatile and can do those types of things. And I think that improved a lot. And I think that'll still improve a ton as he makes his way to Lexington.
1: What about as a rebounder and as a defender? You mentioned I'm assuming he's a pretty good passer.
8: He is, and that's an area I think that is an improving part of his game. He averaged about an assist and a half per game, but that took off to a little over two the last half of the season when he had the ball in his hands a little bit more. I mentioned earlier, when he doesn't force the issue, he can be a really, really talented kid. When he lets a game come to him, there were times when he maybe forced it, when he could have maybe found an open teammate. He felt like he had to do it himself at times. But when he let it come to him, he was really good. As far as a rebounder goes, he's solid, very solid. He was second on the Dukes last year. And a guy that's usually going to be in the right position. As I mentioned, he's not an elite athlete. He's a solid athlete. It's not like he's a bad athlete, but his vertical game probably isn't the best as compared to some folks in the SEC, but still a solid rebounder that's going to get position. He averaged a little over five rebounds per game. The one area that he's got to get better at, and he did last year at times, was defense. At times he struggled to guard the basketball, and there's no bones about it. There's times when he struggled and guys took him off the bounce. They got into some situations where they'd switch and get onto him, get a smaller guard. That's where he really struggled. But he has the physicality to guard a four man. At times he'd have to switch and guard a five man, a little bit different obviously in the SEC than the Sun Belt, but he did have some issues on ball defending a year ago. He's very intelligent though. And that's the one thing I began our conversation talking about, how good of a kid he is. Yes sir, no sir. He wants to learn. He wants to get better. You can coach him hard and he'll take that with a grain of salt, get better and work his tail off to do the things right. Is it always going to be perfect? No, it's not. And he's going to struggle at times with some of the things I've talked about, but he's going to work his tail off to try and do it the right way.
1: When he was coming into last season, would you have envisioned him of being in the position that he's in now where he's transferring to Kentucky?
8: Probably not. But again, we hadn't seen a ton of him. Now, the coaching staff was very high. When they signed Justin McBride out of Nevada, they felt like when they got him, he was going to be their centerpiece. So I think the coaching staff obviously knew more than what we do as media and as the radio guy. We can look at stats and look at some highlights and things like that. But they felt like when they got him, they had to change kind of their way of playing offense and do different things now with him as kind of the focal point as opposed to maybe a guard. So I think the coaching staff envisioned this a little bit more than we in the media did. But early on, you could tell he had some really efficient games. I remember the game in the Sun Belt tournament, the first game of the tournament. He was 8 for 11. He made a couple of threes. He was perfect from the foul line. He had 20 points on 11 shots. But then there were games when he would force the issue and he struggled. Against App State early, or about midway through the year, early in the conference schedule, he went 2 out of 15 and really kind of forced it. It was a big game, and he'd drive into some traffic and not be able to make the right decision and put up some wild shots. And then his last game of his JMU career, unfortunately, was against Southern Miss in the Sun Belt tournament, and he went 1 for 9 and didn't score until there were 14 seconds left in the game. So there's some of the inconsistency that I'm talking about that, you know, when he tries to force the issue, he struggles. But again, he just has to let the game come to himself, be patient. He would get sped up at times. But to have him go to Kentucky, I think is so cool, to have him go to an SEC school from JMU, because I think that's obviously, he went to Oklahoma State out of high school. He was pretty highly recruited and it just didn't work out for him. He got some time at Nevada, but was like their fourth or fifth option. But he became the Duke's first option. And at times he flourished in it. And it's fun to see a guy develop and get a different role and then excel in that role and be able to make it pay off now at Kentucky.
1: That improvement that he made as a three-point shooter last season for JMU, was that just a result of work in the gym, or did they make some kind of change with his shot, or what happened there?
8: I think it was just him working. He knew if he wanted to take the step to the SEC or take the step to the next level and play in the NBA, he's got to develop an outside jump shot that's not 23%. And it makes him such a difficult guard, because early in the year, teams would play off him 10 feet because he hadn't proven at the college level that he could shoot the three-point shot. And then he started out red hot. He was well over 50% the first 6, 7, 8 games. So that really changed how teams defended him. So then he could go post them up. He could take them off the bounce. And it opened up his game tremendously to make him a three-level scorer, honestly. And with that jump shot, he put a ton of hours on in the gym. That's one thing. When he first got here in the summer last year, he's one of the guys that's always in the gym all the time, trying to get better, trying to work on that jump shot. And he knew if he wants to take the next step like he's doing right now, and then another one hopefully for him, he has to shoot the three-point shot. He's not going to play above the rim. That's just not his game. But his mid-range game is elite. When he takes the right shots, it's elite. And now if he can continue to shoot 40% from three, the sky's the limit for him, because then he can score to all three levels. If smaller guys are on him, then he can post them up. And he bullied some guys in the Sun Belt. There's no doubt when they played some teams and they would switch and put smaller guards on him, he'd take him down to the post. And he's pretty used to that as well. So that really opened up his game. And it's just him working. I don't really think they changed it.

0: shot at all. It's just him working his tail off to try and become the most complete player that he can become.
1: Dave, appreciate the time and the insight. Thank you.
0: Absolutely.
1: Dave Riggert, radio play voice for the JMU Dukes, talking about Justin McBride. And this is the Leach Report, presented by Bobcat Enterprises.
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8: A flood watch begins at 1 p.m. this afternoon and remains in effect until 1 a.m. Sunday morning. Highs around 86 today under partly cloudy skies with a slight chance of thunderstorms. Southwest winds 5 to 10 miles per hour. Partly cloudy skies again tonight. Chance of thunderstorms. Lows dip down to about 70. High temperatures reach up to 85 tomorrow. Thunderstorms likely. From the Wayne Weather Center, I'm meteorologist Paul Trombley. Right now, 71.
1: 27 past the top of the hour here on the Leach Report for a Thursday as we welcome in the Goose, Jack Gibbons, my UK network broadcast partner. And Goose, the Cats are out in Vegas getting a little bonding time to practice out there. They'll go to some summer league games. They're spending the summer in the lodge, all living there. So that's a different twist with this particular group, and now they're getting this extra time that they might have otherwise gotten on a summer trip out of the country for games. What is the importance of all that, do you think?
9: Well, I think when you have new guys coming in every year, that need to get to know each other and get to know each other quickly. Of course, that depends on how many new guys you have, and the way the game is now, every year you might have 2, 3, 4 carryovers. So I just think Mark is trying to give these guys time together. I think also last year's team was a little bit different team, and while you didn't hear a whole lot about how much the guys were hanging out, they hung out a lot. I mean, it was really neat. In spite of all the rumors about this guy and that guy and this happening and that happening, it was really nice last year to watch the dynamics of the team off the court. And I had to pay a more attention to it because of all the crazy rumors that were going around. I had to zone in on that, and last year's team was really, really close, but people didn't know that. So I think what is happening is Mark and his staff, PR, they are making sure that folks know what's going on with these guys and how much and how important, not just how much, but how important it is, the time off the court when these guys are just hanging out. I think they're talking about it a lot more. It's not much different than what happens every year, but with last year's situation, I think they're going overboard, and I think that's a great thing for the fans to know that these guys are hanging out and doing stuff together.
1: 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We'll continue doing that when we come right back on the Leach Report Radio Network.
10: It is Thursday, July 9th. How are you, Kentucky? I'm Scott Fitzgerald. Let's jump into sports, shall we? University of Kentucky fans hoping to see former NBA star Jamal Crawford on Mark Pope's coaching staff may have to be a bit patient. The coach appearing on Kentucky Sports Radio.
11: Jamal is still got 2 years left on his NBC contract. There might be a time where it's good for him to jump in coaching. There's a good chance coaching is in his future, but he's got a sweet deal right now, and he's got a couple years left.
10: Hope also says he's evaluating ways to improve his staff, but only if the right fit comes along before the Wildcats tip off this season, that in November. Louisville basketball continues to build momentum on the recruiting trail. Five-star forward DeMarcus Henry has trimmed his list to 8 schools, and Pat Kelsey's Cardinals are still in the running. Henry is rated among the nation's top 3 overall prospects in the 27 class. Louisville joins Kentucky, Kansas, North Carolina, UConn, Arkansas, BYU, and Ohio State. Kentucky football coach Will Stein enjoyed a homecoming yesterday at the ISCO Championship Pro-Am at Hurstbourne Country Club in Louisville. The Louisville native and former Cardinals quarterback returned to familiar ground during the Wildcats recruiting dead period, saying it's always a special place to come back to the city where he spent more than 2 decades, and admits Hurstbourne Country Club, well, feels like coming home.
12: Anytime I get a chance to compete myself, I think it's something that's really fun, and to do it back in my hometown in Louisville, at a place like Hurstbourne where I grew up not belonging to, but coming to as a friend. Really cool.
10: And in baseball, the Reds, have they finally found some offense?
1: And Stewart goes the other way. Another deep fly ball. Again, Rincone's back. Out of room and gone. Second home run of the night for Sal Stewart.
10: Cincinnati blasting 5 home runs, including a record tying 4 in 1 inning. They get an 11-5 win over the Phillies, as you heard Sal Stewart hitting 2 of them as well. The Reds wrap up their series that coming up tonight, putting Brady Singer on the hill. Have a great day, Kentucky.
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1: 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And Goose, any other projects going on that we need to know about, signings or events or anything?
9: No, it's been a busy summer, I've been traveling a lot with my my two basketball teams, Team Goose. You know, we've been on the road every. I mean, we've been Chicago, Detroit. We've been South Carolina. We were in OKC. We've been really traveling the circuit, playing some high quality basketball all summer. So that's kind of kept me a little busy. I'm not complaining because it's been so much fun, and the guys are playing well, winning games, and making a good showing on the national stage. So, but that's been keeping me busy this summer, this first summer we've

0: I was reading a story of CBS Sports from one of their reporters, Isaac Trotter, and it was about the various transfer portal classes. And when he talked about Kentucky's, he mentioned all the names and obviously focused on Momchilovic and the appeal of landing him. But in the story, he says, but Kentucky's outlook hinges on Diallo. He is UK's most important player, not Momchilovic. Diallo was not Kentucky's first choice to be Kentucky's the new point guard. That was Rob Wright. But Diallo is the guy for Kentucky. I'm not sure the second part of that is entirely true, but the first part could be. What do you think? Could Zoom be their most important player for the season?
1: He will be extremely important for this team. And I say that partly because, and I think I mentioned it last week when we talked, he has become kind of that leader for this team. I've seen other guys who have that quality to be a leader, but it is assumed that Zoom will be starting. So for him, it's going to be very, very important that he plays well. And it's interesting because I don't know if him playing well comes first or the guys around him playing well first, and then that enables him to be more effective at doing what he does. But he's going to have to run the offense, get everything started. He's going to have to be the point defender as well. He's going to have to take that role. But both of those in practice, and it's been fun to watch because Mark has made it a point to make different lineups, put different people together. It doesn't matter with Zoom what team he's on. That's his role, and everybody knows it. So that's one reason why it's going to be very important for him to have a really good and really consistent season. I think the rest of the guys expect that to happen.
0: Yeah, sometimes a guy has to be kind of nudged by his coach into asserting himself more or being more of a leader or – And I this is an example. I talked to Malachi the other day, and he's certainly looks very comfortable in doing that. But he talked about, I said, were you like this at the end of your high school career? And he said, no. So, you know, he's getting outside, you know, the comfort zone he's lived in. So good for him. For Zoom, yep. That just watching him, the way he carries himself, it seems like he came out of the womb as a leader.
1: Yeah, and I'm going to compare him to Lamont Butler. Okay. When it comes to that particular part of his game, I mean, Lamont was a born leader. I mean, you could see it on his face. You could see it when he walked into the gym. You could see it every minute he played that he was, at least in his mind, he was the man, and it was his job to make sure Kentucky won games. And those kind of leaders are hard to come by. But Zoom is cut from that same mold where you're right. It's like he's done it all his life, and he doesn't know how to play any other way. And, again, that's going to be very, very valuable for this team because it was so lacking last year for most of the season. We all saw how important it was to have that guy who wanted to take that role and gladly accepted it.
0: There are going to be a lot of shooters around him, plus a strong big man in Moreno to lob the ball up to when he does what he does best, which is get in the lane. If you look at his numbers, he improved to 32% on threes last year, but he only took 73 of them, made 23. Lamont Butler, we've talked about how he improved as a three-point shooter when he came to Kentucky, so maybe Zoom can push that 31.5% number up into the mid-30s or higher like Lamont did. But Zoom shot 53% on 328 shots inside the arc. And KenPom.com is where I'm getting these numbers. They break it down also against what they call Tier A, or the best teams you played. And the I think it's interesting against

0: the best teams, his two-point percentage kicked up to 56%. So, you know, if he gets lethal with, a say, a floater in the lane, and you've got Momčilović on one wing and Wilkins on the other, and you have Moreno down at the five and a four-man or a three-man in the corner, that's how that thing really starts to click, right?
1: Yeah, that's kind of what I meant when I said, I don't know if it's important for the guys around him. I'm going to go inside, Tom, because there's hammering. I don't know if that's coming true. I was sitting out back having some coffee, but that was my point. I don't know for sure if he comes first and the other guys come along, or if the other guys come first and that enables him to do more. One thing we know, again, we saw the same thing in Lamont Butler with the people around him. He's going to have more open threes, more opportunities because of all the shooters, all the other guys who can put the ball in the basket. If he can make those shots, and I expect him to make a higher percentage, that's part of his game. He knows he can improve in, and you know, we've watched practice and he's made a bunch of threes and threes under pressure. So that also leads me to believe that that part of his game is going to get better. But that little floater you're talking about, man, that's a great shot. And that's something he can do. And he does do in practice, the ones I've seen thus far.
0: Because teams are going to have to pay a lot of attention, obviously, to Momčilović out on the perimeter. And he, you know, he can get beyond that, just where the arc is. I mean, he can step even further back and be comfortable shooting it. So there should be plenty of space for these guys to operate in.
1: Yeah, and you talk about Momčilović. I'm seeing a bunch of other guys who have made shots and who are making shots. So Momčilović sure is one of the guys that you're going to have to be concerned with, but this team was going to look a whole lot like Mark's first team in that you have a bunch of guys who are capable and have the reputation of being able to make threes, which means the defense is going to have to go and play them. So, again, there are going to be a lot of open shots when that ball rotates back around to him, to Zoom, that Zoom, I fully expect him to be able to knock down.
0: Goose, appreciate the time as always. Have a good week.
1: Hey, Tom, I will say this about the team, okay? Because for the first time I've seen them, they had their practice jerseys. Monday when I was in there was the first time I'd seen they had their practice jerseys, which tells me that everybody finally completed the conditioning program. They don't get those practice jerseys. They have to go shirts and skins until everybody passes the physical workout that is required. So when they go to Vegas here, they'll be able to wear jerseys and they won't have to be shirts and skins. So that's a good sign.
0: Good to hear. That's the Goose. Jack Evans joins us every Thursday here on the Leach Report, presented by Bobcat Enterprises. We'll be right back.
2: ABC News, I'm Sherry Preston. President Trump back at the White House following the NATO summit and declaration that the memorandum of understanding on the ceasefire with Iran is over. ABC's Martha Raddatz says it's unclear where things stand right now as the U.S. and Iran exchanged more airstrikes overnight.
3: What is clear is that this war that the president said would last 4 weeks is now in its fifth month, with strikes resuming, the ceasefire declared dead, no deal on eliminating Iran's nuclear program, and Iran continuing its threats, saying America still hasn't learned that bullying and breaking promises are no longer cost-free.
2: Maine Senate candidate Graham Plattner officially stepping aside in the race days after published allegations of sexual assault by a former girlfriend. He denies the accusations, but new revelations have left the Democrats now searching for another name to put on the ballot. Singer Bonnie Tyler has died at the age of 75. This is ABC News.
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0: 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Justin, Mark Pope was on with your on 3/KSR colleagues yesterday.
11: Right.
0: And one of the things he talked about was that one remaining spot that they could fill on the roster. And, you know, it's clear he likes the group that he has. Didn't rule out adding somebody. Do you think ultimately they stay where they are or not?
11: No, I have no inside information on this. But all things being equal, I'd be a little surprised if somebody else is added just because the team looks like a finished product. That doesn't mean that it's like a perfect team, but it looks like pretty much the basic needs are accounted for, and sometimes in a pretty impressive way. And that just becomes a lot harder to add into because you've already stretched resources thin and you've made a lot of promises for playing time, probably, or implicit promises for playing time. And so if they do, it'll be very impressive. But I'm not saying I would expect it.
0: With so much roster turnover these days in all college sports, but we'll focus on college basketball for the purposes of this discussion.
11: Mm-hmm.
0: You look at Michigan last year, and I don't recall, you know, this time of year, Michigan being talked about in terms of being the juggernaut that it turned out to be for a big part of the season. It's with there's so much roster turnover and nobody really has a good feel for how all the pieces truly fit together until you see them against elite competition in the season. Is it really hard to know just how good a team can be?
11: I think so. I mean, it's kind of a probability thing at this point. We watched college basketball for a long time, and so people are going to say there are 5 teams that are head and shoulders above the rest of the country. But does that mean that those 5 teams are going to end the regular season ranked 1-5 and that none of them are going to be a disappointment or that none of them are going to step out and stand out above the rest? No, like maybe on paper. But on paper may be right in most cases, but that doesn't mean in every case on paper is going to be right. And it doesn't even mean it's going to be right in the big picture. So, yeah, I talked to John Rothstein a little while ago about his rankings of the top 45 teams. And his take is that Kentucky is one of a few SEC teams that looks to be a bit behind Florida on paper. But given the strength of the SEC in today's landscape, that could still be good enough to make you a contender.
0: So I have Justin Rowland from Cats Illustrated and on 3 Sports. It's at Rowland Rivals on X. And as you listen to some of these player interview sessions that men's basketball is doing, you're going to hear a lot of the things that you expect to hear. But somewhere in there once in a while, you get something that catches your ear as being particularly noteworthy. Anything that's been like that for you as you've gone through some of these player interviews?
11: you know, with the players themselves,
0: right,
11: or with Mark Pope yesterday.
0: No, players. Or Mark yesterday as well, for that matter.
11: Yeah, I wouldn't say necessarily anything with the players. I mean, I would say it's interesting to hear a lot about Malachi Moreno this offseason. I mean, I didn't hear a lot of stuff about Malachi Moreno from football recruits. Like, visiting football recruits have talked to me about how I go to some of these schools, and it's not like the basketball players or the football players have anything to do with each other, but hanging out with Malachi Moreno, football players, and visiting football recruits, and how it is his personality, apparently, people drawn to him and like being around him, but also just the visibility and the level of impact that he has on campus and in the community now. He's somebody that even visiting football recruits are talking about, so that's pretty interesting.
0: It is, yeah. Just because of they like him, right? It sounds like.
11: Yeah, yeah. He's around the program when guys are visiting. He's hanging. He's got a lot, I guess, a shared social circle with some of the football players, and it seems to be a really positive relationship between everybody, because you've got outsiders commenting on how well everybody gets along, and that crosses the sport line. So, you know, a new era in football, and Malachi has been hyped up as somebody. Pope is saying he can be maybe the best big man in the country this year. We'll see about that. But, you know, he's obviously a linchpin. And some people wrote Pope off when he made that comment. You know, he could be the best big in the country this year. But I don't think it's outside the realm of possibility that he could be a highly, highly impactful player.
0: Oh, no. I totally agree with you on that. I mean, just the skill set that he has, and also just watching him in some practices, just the – I don't know, it's just there's a presence there that you can notice when you see it, and I think fans will notice it when they get to see him in action. Let's talk football and the baseball amateur drafts coming up this weekend. Matt Poniatowski, do you think he ends up in a Kentucky football uniform or a Major League Baseball's minor league organization uniform?
11: I haven't checked in too terribly much about it, but it did seem like a few weeks ago, there was a lot of chatter that, you know, it wouldn't be shocking if he went ahead and signed for baseball. And, you know, I think there was some talk attributed to Stein where he said, you know, he's got to do essentially what's best for him. And, you know, that I think was a totally correct approach. And, you know, baseball potential career earnings are, you know, very, very good, obviously. And if he's on that level talent-wise, then that's probably about where he is football-wise. And all things being equal, a lot of guys would love to be baseball players. And, you know, Will Stein is not going to have any trouble filling a back bench of talented quarterbacks. So I'm sure he genuinely will support him, whatever he decides to do.
0: And they just added a quarterback.
11: Yeah. Somebody who has been in a college program and was playing behind it was a MAC program, and he was playing behind a quarterback. I want to say his name was O'Rourke. And he was a quality player, so there's no shame in playing behind him. But this guy he produced well at the level that he transferred to play at, and he is going to be a scholarship player. So, I mean, they could have built the quarterback depth chart the room a number of ways this year, and it was interesting that they took Long from Marshall, because that created a situation where, okay, well, Brennan Ward seems like on paper he might be the backup going into the season. But, you know, it just looks like a depth addition at quarterback, and on some level that says something about how they feel about the room and what they need as maybe a protective measure for this season. But, you know, this is still Kenny Minchie's team, and he's going to determine how the season goes.
0: Got a few weeks yet before they ramp up the practices for the lead up to the new season. Anything noteworthy you're hearing out of football in these last few days?
11: Not a whole heck of a lot. I mean, I would just expect the unexpected. You know, this is a new era, and there's a coach that's talking about attacking, that's talking about surprises, that's talking about exciting football, that's talking about cross-training players and not putting a depth chart out. And I think for a long time, in the last several years, maybe you settle into a pattern of predictability. We've seen this before. We know how this is going to play out. But I think there are more position battles going on, more possibilities for how the offensive line could play out, more possibilities for how reps at running in the running back rotation could play out. You know, but we're hearing a lot of interesting things, like this talk about DJ Miller. And if DJ Miller is as good as Kenny Minchie thinks he is, and they've got Willie Rodriguez as well, then they could be a really good offense, because they invested a lot in the line. And you got to have some trust in the quarterback brain trust they brought in.
0: Justin Rowland, CatsIllustrated.com and the On3 Sports Network. Thank you.
11: Thanks.
0: Quick break, and we'll come back to close it out for Thursday. 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
0: 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Gwen Orzali started running cross-country for Beechwood High School in the fourth grade. She helped her team to a pair of Class A cross-country titles, but along the way had to overcome a serious setback. It was a ligament tear that forced her to deal with constant pain. She says the only way she made it back was with the strong support of her teammates. Go to TomLeachKY.com or our Facebook page to see the latest edition of the All-Resilient team. Your favorite Jeff Ruby's pairing is back. 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
10: 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Happy birthday, former Kentucky football coach Mark Stoops, celebrating a birthday today. Carlos Toomer, one-time Kentucky basketball player, and Scotty Basler, former Kentucky basketball player, former Lexington mayor, congressman, also celebrating a birthday today. So happy birthdays, one and all. Congrats to Ryan Howard. Fourth time she has been named a WNBA All-Star. And she has had fashioned herself a very nice career in the WNBA. So congrats to Ryan. And Shuffle Bean Coffee. 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
17: It's officially a budget shortfall to start the new fiscal year for Fayette County Public Schools. but we won't know how large of this shortfall until September at the earliest. Acting Director of Finance and Benefits Amy Smith said outstanding receipts, tax collections, and bills still need resolving. This is after FCPS already cut 120 positions, shortened some workers' days, and seek a $95 million loan, with interim CFO Kina Cole warning more cuts could be needed. The next committee meeting is August 5th. It took months to consider, but House Bill 312 is going into effect Tuesday. That's the bill that allows adults ages 18 to 20 to apply for a provisional concealed carry license, which requires a firearm safety training class and a background check. It was previously vetoed by Governor Andy Beshear, who said while he believes in the Second Amendment, he also believes in the laws that set minimum age requirements to protect Kentucky's youth. Federal prosecutors are supporting a motion from Brian Epperson's defense attorney to withdraw from the case. Rachel Yavalak says it's because of the actions of Caleb Thompson, a fiancé of one of the victims, with his billboards and social media posts calling for justice. Thompson earlier this year pled guilty to threatening Epperson and police. Epperson's trial is set to begin August 3rd. He's accused of killing at least two women by drug overdoses. And we could see Bergen Mayor Jamie Keyboards resign from his post as soon as tonight. A special city council meeting is slated with a top line in the agenda, accept Mayor Jamie Keyboards' resignation, followed by electing a council member to run their meetings. The council will also hear a request on annexing property for a possible data center. The agenda states there will be no public comment during tonight's meeting. I'm Lee Mowen.
16: This is the Kentucky News Network.
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21: 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It is the KSR Pre-Show, Thursday, July 9th. I am Shannon the Dude, being joined by Billy Rutledge. 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Billy, I've been doing radio for 23 years. This is a first for me today. We are live at the Montgomery County Landfill, the first time I've ever done a broadcast at a landfill. And I've done some broadcasts at some real dumps in my 23 years of radio. But this is the first landfill I've actually been at, and we are here with Rumpke today. How are you doing, man? Good morning.
22: Good morning. It's great to see you, Shannon. This is fascinating. We are on top of the landfill so we can kind of look out and see everything going on. We just saw, a trailer go 70 feet up in the air to dump trash into this landfill.
21: Yeah.
22: you know, I don't really think about my trash once I throw it away. And then you see something like this and you realize that people do take care of the trash.
21: Yeah, it's like so many things that you just, you know, things that happen in life. But once they're out of your life, you don't really give any second thought to it. I don't know what you think when you think landfill. Like when I thought that I was going to come out to a landfill, I thought I would see like a, you know, 10-story high pile of trash.
22: Right.
21: It's not like that. It's actually like really clean. A lot of open space, but you don't see like a ton of trash. The other thing, too, you would think that you'd be able to find this place based on the smell. You know, you could follow your nose like the Fruit of the Loops parrot.
22: Yeah.
21: You know, you think you'd be able to smell this thing from miles and miles away. We are literally in the landfill, on the landfill right now. You don't smell anything.
22: No. That was actually the most surprising part about it, is that you'd expect it to smell maybe like a dump, but it doesn't.
21: You were asking on the ride up here, because we had a short ride up here to the top where we got shuttled up this hill. Great view of the trash out here. And you were like, well, how does it not smell? Like, what do you do? And I said, they get Febreze out. They get Lysol. They spray it down. That's how they do it here.
22: Yeah, and I'm like, you're not being serious about the Febreze.
21: I think he was serious about that.
22: Well, I don't think it's the squirt bottle that I have at my house. So you're going to have to do it on a much grander scale. But, I mean, there's some heavy equipment out here, rear loaders, dozers, compactors, all working right now. And man, I can't wait to hear what Matt's got to say when he comes up here on this hill. He's done a lot of radio, too. I don't think he's ever done it at a landfill like this.
21: Out of all the KSR guys, if you put one of us or all of us in a Bobcat, who's most likely to succeed and actually start the Bobcat, operate the Bobcat, and not blow something up?
22: Man, can I go none of us? Like, I don't have any faith in any of us to get the Bobcat working and rolling. I guess maybe I would go Drew.
21: You think Drew? Well, I mean,
22: we might be able to figure it out.
21: We heard Drew, you know, was very handy with, like, landscaping and yard care. You think just because the guy can operate a lawnmower, he can operate a Bobcat?
22: Well, I guess he would be the best of the group. If he's already using these old man picker tools to pick his weeds, maybe he can get the Bobcat going. I do feel a little betrayed by Drew, though, to tell him telling Matt about the grass in my yard, Shannon. I didn't really like that.
21: Well, I mean, look, once your grass gets knee-high, I think that your neighbor has every right to say, hey, dude, what's going on? You okay? You need some help? Like, I'm not going to be the guy who's going to go over and mow the grass for them, because that just encourages lazy behavior. But, you know, at some point, when your neighbor's grass gets up to your knees, I think you have every right to go knock on the door and go, hey, man, let's clean things up around here. You're driving down the property value for everybody else.
22: Oh, yeah, I'm sure. But it's not at the knees, folks. I mean, it would get up to maybe the calves. And so,
21: how high on the calves? I mean, my calves are long.
22: Low,
21: so are we talking low calf or high calf?
22: We're talking low calf. This story has been exaggerated to make me look bad.
21: So we're still looking at about, I think, what, maybe 10 inches, which is, I think, we looked up yesterday, that is the limit. I don't know who actually comes out and measures, you know, your grass length with a yardstick to see if you need to cut your grass. But if we're even getting close to that territory, you say you don't cut yours, what, every 2 or 3
22: weeks?
21: It's
22: like every other week is when I get it done. And we may push it to 3 weeks if there's something going on or we get a lot of rain. But I do appreciate all the Photoshops that came in afterwards. I mean, I just got bombarded with those afterwards. I had one person on the text line said he has a similar situation, and his neighbor came and mowed a figure eight in his lawn.
21: Oh, man. That's a power move.
22: That'd be too far.
21: That's a power move. You come over, you mow, just to show you, like, this grass can be mowed. Get out there and do it. You know, like, if I had a neighbor that was doing that, I'd say I'll mow it, but I'm going to charge you. I'm going to leave an invoice.
22: I think that's egregious. That's crazy. But I understand it's driving down the property value. I just did it so much as a kid, I didn't want to do it when I moved out of my parents' house.
21: Well, let's say that your neighbors, like, are leaving their trash out and their, like, house starts to look like a landfill. Do you not have the right to then go over there and knock on the door and say, hey, man, let's put the trash in the can?
22: Yeah.
21: Because, I mean, I've seen stuff like that, too. You drive through some neighborhoods, and there's people's houses that look more trashy than a landfill.
22: Well, that's like trash in the yard. I feel like that's a little different than the grass growing a little longer than what meets your eye.
21: Yeah.
22: You know, and then that trash probably smells, unlike here at the Rumpke landfill, where we really can't smell anything, Shannon. Like, that's probably something that affects you a little bit differently than just tall grass.
21: It says here, don't throw away your fireworks.
22: Fireworks.
21: You know, my fireworks normally land in somebody else's yard, so it's their problem to pick up my fireworks. But if you got fireworks, you're not supposed to throw those away.
22: Did you see Tyron Stokes in the fireworks he was setting off?
21: No.
22: With, like, Sexy Red. It's like a rapper.
21: Who is Sexy Red?
22: It's a rapper, Shannon.
21: So you're telling me there's a grown man that calls himself?
22: No, it's a girl.
21: Oh, okay.
22: But, like, they were all in the street just lighting off these fireworks. And sometimes people just leave their trash in the street.
21: Yeah.
22: And so, like, it was like this huge, it was like a landfill. It was a huge mound of firework trash right in the middle of the street. But you're saying don't put your trash or fireworks in the trash when you're done.
21: That's what it says right here. I'm going to trust what it says. You can go to rumpke.com to request waste and recycling services. So we'll tell you all about everything that's happening out here with Rumpke at the Montgomery County Landfill as we go throughout the show. Yesterday, Billy, we had Mark Pope on the show on KSR.
22: Yeah.
21: A lot was said. Let's just break down some of the stuff that he talked about. He said 100% he would run it back with last year's roster if everyone was healthy. It's interesting that he says that. He also said that he has no regrets at all so far in his first 2 years here at Kentucky. A lot of fans would probably disagree with that, but he said that he really felt like we had a Ferrari, but we never got to truly see it because of the injuries.
22: Well, Mark Pope, if we know anything about him, it's the power of positivity with him. And if you're going to be that guy, you can't live with regrets, right? So I think that's a no-brainer answer from him. But to run it back with the same roster, I don't know. Like, it felt like they had a lack of ball handlers there. You had to move a couple guys out of position. You were relying on some guys that we saw maybe at the end, maybe shouldn't have been playing so much. So that's what the guy's going to say about his team. He's always going to protect his players. Unfortunately, I did not hear the off-air conversations that the guys were having.
21: Well, I did, but we're not going to talk about that because it was off the air.
22: Right. But I did get to talk to him in the elevator.
21: Yeah.
22: Told him I work with the network. And
21: I hear you were very nervous. Why were you
22: nervous? I was not nervous.
21: Matt was reporting that you were nervous. And I'm like, you know, of all the coaches we've ever had for Kentucky basketball, Mark Pope seems like he would be the least intimidating. Like Calipari, I could see it a little bit, you know. He's got Italian suit on, and he just got that, I don't know, that aura about him.
22: Right, right.
21: Tubby also, I would think, would be not that intimidating, but if you watch the games, Tubby wouldn't really yell at players, but he would give you the death stare. Mm-hmm. He would stare a hole through you, and I think that's kind of intimidating. Mark Pope, I love him, but he doesn't seem like the intimidating type of guy.
22: No, you know? I was not nervous. That was Matt being more nervous than me, I think, asking where they at, are they going to be here yet, trying to time up the break and everything. You know, Mark Stoops once stared a hole at me and Tim Anstead when we were at doing the Mark Stoops call-in show. You know, sometimes you get a call that may not be as favorable as you'd like, and Mark Stoops would take that personally to the person that's setting up the equipment. And you have to just say, hey, that's not us doing the calls back there. We were actually sitting at the restaurant.
21: Stoops was always great in the studio, but like if you watched him during the games, Mark Stoops would turn shades of red that I didn't know existed.
22: Oh, yeah.
21: So I know that he's that fiery redhead. So I could see, you know, Stoops getting angry at you, you know, behind the scenes.
22: Oh, yeah, yeah. Like, why is that call getting through? But he was also the guy that would just take it to the refs, right? Like,
21: oh, yeah.
22: To biblical proportions. You know, you see Pope yell, and he did the thing where he thought he was out of the room when he screamed about the ref.
21: Yes.
22: He still got fined. So he just didn't have that dog in him. But we know Cal did it for a long time, too.
21: Yep. Pope also says that he wants the criticism to continue when things are going badly. He says that the expectations remain the same here at Kentucky. I like that. I like that, you know, that we're not adjusting the bar just because we had a bad season. Going back to what he said about not having a fully healthy team last year, I mean, this was a 14-loss team last season. Do we think that if we had Quaintance healthy and we had Jalen Lowe healthy, it would have been that big of a swing?
22: Yeah, I think JQ would have changed a lot.
21: I mean, are we losing?
22: And Jalen Lowe was like, remember they had the whole offense dictated to a left-handed
21: point
22: guard, right?
21: That's right. I forgot about that. So do you think that it's still a 9 or 10-loss team, even with those two guys?
22: Probably. Yeah. I mean, the SEC is a lot better, so I think that there are going to be some games that you lost. But maybe that terrible non-conference start that you had last year goes a little bit differently.
21: Yeah.
22: Luckily, that St. John's game kind of turned it around a little bit. But
21: I felt like Pope answered as many questions directly as he could, but I felt like he also gave a lot of maybes because I think that those are, you know, some of that information hasn't been finalized yet, and he can't necessarily talk about some things that he was asked about in the interview, including the return of summer camps, which, you know, he said, I can see us doing it, but maybe not doing it, maybe backing away from that. I think that fans obviously love the summer camps and not wanting to see that go away. So I didn't feel like we got a clear answer on that.
22: I'd be surprised if those go away, wouldn't you? I mean, that's such a connection point between the team and the community, and even kids, right?
21: Yeah. I wonder, though, you know, coming off of a – if it's the difference between coming off of a great season and a bad season. Like, if you're coming off of a great season, sure, let's do all the summer camps you want. Let's do all the fan interaction stuff that you want. Coming off a bad season, maybe you feel like that energy and that time could be better served focusing on your own team instead of summer camps. I don't know. I mean, maybe.

0: I'm nitpicking on that, but I could see that being a thing. It's kind of like football. When football was going well, yeah, let's do all the camps, let's do it all. Then when things started on the downtrend, we didn't really hear anything in the offseason at all.
1: Well, I think there's a sense of there's only so many weeks in the summer that you can practice, and it's only a few days that the camps are.
0: Yeah.
1: You know, Mark Pope is a former Kentucky Wildcat. You'd think he'd get that how important that connection is.
0: Yeah.
1: And so, I don't know. I would be surprised by that. I didn't like his answer on the Jack King thing.
0: Yeah, okay. Well,
1: he was like, that's up to the person who's reading.
0: See, I didn't mind that one. I didn't mind that one at all.
1: Like, no, I didn't like that.
0: Because, you know, it's somebody that plays music and writes music. First time, you know, you put a song out there, somebody's going to go, well, what's the song about? And I always say, well, it's whatever you want it to be about. That was the Mark Pope answer we got yesterday.
1: Oh, you have a reason why you wrote that song. Tell me what that song's about.
0: Well, maybe,
1: I don't care what I interpret.
0: He said you will find out in time.
1: Yeah, I didn't like
0: patience,
1: that.
0: Billy.
1: I have none.
0: I'm not sure we got a clear answer on the assistant coach question. Didn't really go into like whether or not, you know, like who was going to fill that position. Also didn't really go into whether or not they were going to fill that last position on the roster. His answer was maybe. It could be a developmental piece. It could be a depth piece. When I hear that, I don't know. Does that mean that we're still pursuing Costa Rica? I mean, he's a developmental piece, but...
1: True, but he's also like a number two overall pick in
0: right.
1: 2 years, right?
0: It didn't seem like he was fully all in on him based off of that answer.
1: Well, we've seen in, you know, was it Big Z a few years ago where they just got his transcript to go through like late in the fall?
0: Yeah.
1: And so, like, I guess you can bring guys in at any point nowadays, but maybe there's a sense of we're working with the guys we got here. I like my team. I'm sure I think that was something Cal used to say a lot. I like my team. And I
0: right.
1: think he still does say it. And maybe Mark Pope's starting to feel that now. But, you know, just getting everybody together and practicing, probably building some excitement for the season, and that's why you were able to kind of feel it from Mark Pope, because he seemed very optimistic yesterday, don't you think?
0: Yeah, I think it was
1: Even though he goes into a pivotal year.
0: Absolutely. I mean, this is a critical year for him. You know, if things go, and that goes back to what we were talking about, Mitch Barnhart's legacy as the athletic director. What happens with Mark Pope and Will Stein is going to greatly swing our thoughts on Mitch Barnhart's time here. If things go well this year and Kentucky has a great season and, you know, makes a run to the Elite Eight or Final Four or something like that, then, yeah, I mean, he's built up some equity. Well, but if not, then you got to start looking at what's our other options out here.
1: Well, and Kenny Brooks, too. Like, you know, they had a great run last year, but, you know, they hired Kyra Elzey after Matthew Mitchell. That was a disaster. So hopefully Kenny Brooks can continue on his promises and pull through. You know, what I also like about this landfill, Shannon, they made us put vests on.
0: Oh, yeah.
1: The fluorescent yellow vest on. It feels like I'm actually working a real job instead of just talking on the radio.
0: Do you think for one day you could go on a trash route? And, like, you know, because now, well, what I see now, like when my trash guys come, because they come on a Monday morning, right? And they're usually coming in right as I'm leaving for work.
1: Yeah.
0: And what I've seen is they've got, like, this arm thing that picks up your trash can you and picks it up.
1: It flings it up.
0: Back in the day, man, if you were a garbage man, you had to have some muscle on you because you had to pick those things up with your hands.
1: You had to ride on the back of the truck, right? And maybe that still happens in some places where there's more trash, like New York, where you set your trash on the street like that. Maybe there is people still riding on the back. But, yeah, if you need me to sit in the dump truck and just move the arm like you're at the claw game at the local arcade.
0: Oh, you could do that, but I'm talking about have to physically pick up some of these trash. Sometimes you talk about people that deserve tips. Like, sometimes I load up my trash can and I go, this is really heavy. I kind of feel bad for the garbage guy if he's got to pick this up because I can barely even lift it myself, even with the roller. So I roll it out there, but I'm like, man, I'm glad they got that thing that picks it up for them, because I don't know that anybody would be able to pick this thing up.
1: Or it starts leaking on you a little bit, dude. Maybe I'd start checking out right there.
0: Have you ever tipped your trash guy?
1: No.
0: No?
1: Maybe I should. Maybe I should run out there and tip him.
0: Tape a $5 bill to the top of the trash can.
1: Okay. I hope he sees it.
0: All right, we're going to take a break. We're going to take your calls. If you got reaction to the Mark Pope interview yesterday, positive, negative, or otherwise, let us know. 859-280-2287. We're live here with Rumpke at the Montgomery County Landfill. We'll be right back. This is the KSR Pre-Show.
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9: A flood watch begins at 1 p.m. this afternoon and continues until 1 a.m. Sunday morning. Partly cloudy today with a slight chance for storms. High of 86. Southwest winds 5 to 10 miles per hour. Partly cloudy skies again tonight. Chance of thunderstorms. Lows level off around 70. Storms likely tomorrow. Highs level off around 85. Cloudy skies with a few peaks of sun. From the Wayne Weather Center, I'm meteorologist Paul Trombley. Right now, 72.
0: Welcome back. It is the KSR pre-show live at the Montgomery County Landfill with Rumpke Waste and Recycling. Do you recycle, Billy? Are you one of those recycle?
1: I have a recycle bin.
0: You know,
1: I don't really use it, though. Okay. I mean, I got cardboard I might put in there or something like that, but, like, I don't have a bin in my house that I separate my trash.
0: You see, know? I never was a recycle person, but then, like, and they make it so easy now. It almost feels lazy not to do it.
1: Yeah.
0: Like, before, when they just gave you one trash can, or you had to, like, put it in a separate bag, and then you had to take it to a recycle plant or whatever, it felt like it was a lot of work. But now, like with Rumpke, they just took over the service in my area, in Bullitt County.
1: Oh, okay.
0: So they give you two trash cans. They give you one for your bagged garbage, and they give you the other one for your recycle stuff. And it just feels lazy to take that Coke can or piece of plastic and throw it in, you know, the other can when it's right there for me. It's like I don't have to go through any effort. I just open up the other can instead of the one next to it.
1: So you take your Coke can outside and throw it in the bin. You don't have a trash can inside? Because that's where my holdup is.
0: Oh.
1: I have one trash can inside.
0: So you're too lazy to walk outside
1: of
0: it.
1: I'm not walking outside to throw that away. So that's
0: Bill, you heard it right there. Billy will not mow his grass until it gets at least 2 feet tall, and he will not save the earth.
1: That's
0: because
1: not true.
0: Walking outside is too much effort. To save Mother Earth.
1: You know, I break down some boxes, like some cardboard boxes. I put it right in that recycling bin.
0: Gotcha.
1: I have three bins, actually, Shannon, and the third one's for, like, lawn clippings and stuff like that. Or, like,
0: what
1: yard
0: lawn clippings? You're not mowing your grass.
1: Yard waste. I knew that was coming. I'd ring the bell if I had it.
0: Compost?
1: Yeah, yeah.
0: Don't you do?
1: Well, you know, when I actually do pick up sticks in the backyard or anything like that.
0: At Shannon the Dude and at Billy R Sports, that's where you can see that picture that I tweeted out of us in our vest today if you want to see Billy and I out here at the landfill. Southside Chuck writes in and says, when you meet Coach Cal, he wasn't much intimidating, but he threw that used car salesman pressure on you. Did you get the used car salesman vibe from Calipari and the interactions that you had with him?
1: He didn't give me the time of day.
0: See, that's the other thing, too.
1: Like, I met him. He knew I did an important job.
0: I will say Mark Pope is the most personal or personable, likable, yeah, like, type of guy that would go up and introduce himself to you first without you having to approach him. Like, maybe the word is, like, most approachable.
1: Well, the best example of that is he shook everybody's hand in the office
0: there you
1: when
0: go.
1: He came in.
0: Yeah.
1: And that, you know, we turn left when you get in that office to go to the studios. I turn left. He goes right to go say hello to some of the salespeople over there.
0: You hear about, like celebrities that wherever they go, like, they'll go and they'll talk to the janitor, even.
1: Yeah.
0: I feel like that's Mark Pope. That's like his personality.
1: Well, we saw some cool moments throughout the season, even on a road game where there was a fan in a wheelchair, and he spent like an hour talking to the guy after the game, but after everybody had left. So he gets it in that regard, but does being a nice guy bring you wins, right? Like, that's kind of
0: ultimately. No, ultimately you do. Ultimately, you got to win the games. I mean, that's why we play them. You win or you lose. But I think that, like, being a nice guy buys you at least some some patience, a little bit of patience. I'm not saying a whole lot of patience, but a little bit more than somebody that was just a complete jerk to them.
1: Well, like, reverse the Cal years, right? He goes, does that losing in the NCAA tournament his first few years,
0: right,
1: and he's the braggadocious, you know, you can't tell me anything type of guy. I don't think he lasts that long at Kentucky, right? But he built up that equity after bringing in some big recruits and winning a championship, and he was allowed to do some stuff there at the end.
0: 859-280-2287. Let's go to the phones. Rick, who do we have up first?
10: Got Mike up first.
0: Hey, Mike. What's good up, morning.
1: Mike?
0: Hello, Mike.
1: Hello, Mike.
0: All right.
1: Who's all that?
11: Sorry about
1: there he is. Hey, Mike, is he gone?
10: Yeah, he's gone.
0: All right.
1: Well, Rick pulled the...
0: Well, you know what? Hey, Rick's trying to move the show along. I get it. Look, when you call the show, you got to be ready to go. We don't want you on Bluetooth. If you're doing something else, then I don't know. Like, we got to keep the show going. Who's next, Rick?
10: Andy is up next.
0: Andy, what's up, Andy?
1: Hey, Andy.
12: Hey, what's going on, guys? Hey, Matt was asking Pope questions yesterday. The one I was wanting to talk about was from Matt asking about the substitution patterns. And while I understand Pope's answer about, you know, you got to play the guys to be able to develop them to move them further along, I'm kind of hoping that we don't have that take out four and bring four in kind of just the way he went about it last year. I think the good thing is that with Wilkins and Diallo, you're going to have one of those guys on the floor pretty much the whole game this next year. Like Montilovich, Marino, Wilkins, and Diallo, I want to see those guys playing anywhere from 28 to 30 minutes apiece this next year. I think that you're going to have some kind of drop-off. And he really didn't say exactly, of course, you know, how he's going to do it this next year, but he, you know, that was his explanation, that, you know, you got to develop on the
0: right
12: him along. While I understand that, I hope we you know, dedicate a lot more time toward winning than we are developing.
0: Andy, thanks for the call. We appreciate it. Yeah, substitution patterns, I think, were a bit of a frustration last year. Also, not playing guys 40 minutes or close to 40 minutes because of fatigue.
1: Right.
0: Maybe that's something if we had more time, you know, I'm sure, I don't know, maybe Matt would have gotten to that question, but that was the most frustrating thing for me last year is hearing about fatigue.
1: Well, that tightened up a little bit in the tournament, right? You had Owe playing all those minutes and a couple other guys because they had to, like Aberdeen. I'm not so much mad about, like, developing your guys, but the timing of everything. Like you said, the substitution patterns. They'd go on a, you know, 8-point run. They'd go to a TV timeout and then sub out four of the five guys.
0: All right, we're going to take a break. 859-280-2287. We'll take more of your phone calls coming up next, live at the Montgomery County Landfill with Rupke. It's the KSR Pre-Show.
13: Hi.
11: It is Thursday, July 9th. How are you, Kentucky? I'm Scott Fitzgerald. Let's jump into sports, shall we? University of Kentucky fans hoping to see former NBA star Jamal Crawford on Mark Pope's coaching staff may have to be a bit patient. The coach appearing on Kentucky Sports Radio.
13: Jamal is still got 2 years left on his NBC contract. There might be a time where it's good for him to jump in coaching. There's a good chance coaching is in his future, but he's got a sweet deal right now, and he's got a couple years left.
11: Hope also says he's evaluating ways to improve his staff, but only if the right fit comes along before the Wildcats tip off this season, that in November. Louisville basketball continues to build momentum on the recruiting trail. Five-star forward DeMarcus Henry has trimmed his list to 8 schools, and Pat Kelsey's Cardinals are still in the running. Henry is rated among the nation's top 3 overall prospects in the 27 class. Louisville joins Kentucky, Kansas, North Carolina, UConn, Arkansas, BYU, and Ohio State. Kentucky football coach Will Stein enjoyed homecoming yesterday at the ISCO Championship Pro-Am at Hurstburn Country Club in Louisville. The Louisville native and former Cardinals quarterback returned to familiar ground during the Wildcats recruiting dead period, saying it's always a special place to come back to the city where he spent more than 2 decades, and admits Hurstburn Country Club, well, feels like coming home.
14: Anytime I get a chance to compete myself, I think it's something that's really fun. And to do it back in my hometown in Louisville at a place like Hurstburn where I grew up not belonging to, but coming to as a friend, really cool.
11: And in baseball, the Reds, have they finally found some offense?
15: And Stewart goes the other way. Another deep fly ball. Again, Rincone's back out of room and gone. Second home run of the night for Sal Stewart.
11: Cincinnati blasting 5 home runs, including a record tying 4 in 1 inning. They get an 11-5 win over the Phillies, as you heard Sal Stewart hitting 2 of them as well. The Reds wrap up their series that coming up tonight, putting Brady Singer on the hill. Have a great day, Kentucky.
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0: It is the KSR pre-show. Shane and the Dude, Billy Rutledge, live at the Montgomery County landfill. Billy, did you know you're not supposed to throw away batteries? I think hot ashes, it says on here. I feel like hot ashes, everybody would know that, but do you know you're not supposed to throw away batteries?
1: I did not know batteries. Are we talking about like double A?
0: Well, I don't know. It just says batteries. Because I do throw away double A batteries. Am I supposed to recycle those?
1: See, I don't know, because I've been doing that for a while. I don't want it to explode in the dump truck if that's the reason why they ask us not to do that, or it might be an issue in the landfill, but I've always... What's the thing? Like grease? Like cooking grease? Bacon grease? That was always the one I always had trouble. I didn't know what to do with
0: when that. When it says no batteries, does it mean like any batteries? Like AA batteries? Not supposed to throw those away? The big... The rechargeable batteries. All right. Okay. Yeah, Billy, don't be throwing your rechargeable batteries in the garbage.
1: I don't.
0: I know you got a bad reputation for that.
1: I don't use a ton of those.
0: This segment is sponsored by our friends at DraftKings Sportsbook. It's win or go home. The Cup knockout round is now, and DraftKings has you covered for every single match. It's France and Morocco?
1: Correct.
0: Is that? Look at me. I don't even watch this stuff, and somehow I knew that.
1: Do you remember the Moroccan fact?
0: No. Lay it on me.
1: It's our first ally. Back in the 1777 or whatever, they were the first foreign country to recognize the United States as an independent power.
0: Then I feel like we got to pull for Morocco.
1: Oh, yeah.
0: Right?
1: Well, France helped us in the Revolutionary War. I mean, we needed their navy to be able to beat the British to gain independence. So it's like our two original allies going against each other.
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0: And last night they went to the Kenny Chesney concert at the Sphere.
1: Now, how many guys do you think on that roster actually wanted to go to a Kenny Chesney show?
0: Kenny Chesney?
1: Do you think that, like, they picked that, or do you think that Pope picked that, or was it like, hey, we're in Vegas, it's the Sphere?
0: Correct.
1: Look, we can't determine who's going to play there. It was already scheduled for Kenny Chesney to play there.
0: Yeah,
1: so we're going there.
0: I think that's what it is. And to go to the Sphere, it looks like a really cool experience, even though it may have been Kenny Chesney. But, like, Usman Enjai posted a picture from the Sphere.
1: You think he's a big Kenny Chesney guy?
0: I don't know. Maybe he was just in awe of the Sphere. I don't know how much Kenny Chesney he's listening to. But hopefully those guys start to bond a little bit. And, you know, Mark didn't rule out a trip.
1: Yeah, he said there's still like maybe an opportunity to go somewhere.
0: But I feel like a waiver is needed or something like that.
1: But it feels like that's going to be a quick turnaround.
0: Yeah,
1: we're already into almost mid-July.
0: Right.
1: So
0: seems a little last minute, but I don't know.
1: And if it's going to be something for fans, I mean, especially if it's far away.
0: We need a little time to buy tickets.
1: You got to plan. You got to get your hotel. You got to get a babysitter.
0: They dip into Canada or something like that. You know, like maybe it's something that's real manageable. But we'll see.
1: But the Sphere thing is like something I wanted to go to, but they were playing the Wizard of Oz, and I'm like, I don't think I want to spend that much money.
0: Who would you want to see there?
1: I feel like something psychedelic would be like Fish probably. Plays there all the time.
0: Grateful Dead.
1: Fish played it louder than life, and I'm not a Fish fan. I didn't even stick around to watch Fish. But I feel like if you went to watch Fish or like a Pink Floyd or something really trippy in the Sphere, that would be the way to maximize your experience there.
0: I went to my first IMAX movie when I was a kid.
1: Blown away.
0: It was like a movie made for IMAX. So it wasn't like a movie you would buy on DVD. It was like bird's eye view flying through mountains and canyons.
1: Yeah.
0: And I had to leave. I got sick.
1: I couldn't handle it.
0: I mean, it was my first experience with that big of a screen. So I can't imagine you get into the Sphere. It's something I'd really like to go do next time I go to Vegas. Even if it is the Wizard of Oz. But, yeah, I think likely a concert, psychedelic concert or something like that would be more fun.
1: What do you think if I said to you the ideal movie time, because I just saw a study on this yesterday, the ideal movie time? Yeah.
0: Probably like 7 o'clock, 2.5 hours gets me 9:30.
1: 2.5 hour movie?
0: No,
1: I'm talking about how long the movie is.
0: I thought you were talking about
1: when you start the movie, the length of the movie.
0: that number's probably gone down as the years have gone on.
1: Yes.
0: So I'm going to say close to 2 hours. 2 hours on the dot.
1: 88 minutes. An hour and a half, they say, is the perfect movie time, according to a survey.
0: 88 minutes?
1: It says that the older movie watchers are willing to watch longer films. Baby boomers say the perfect length is 93 minutes on average, compared to 82 minutes for Gen Z. So, yeah, our attention span is getting lower and lower. But I don't know, Billy. I've seen the start of a bunch of movies, but if I'm watching it at home, if I'm comfortable, forget about it. Like, I'm out within 5 minutes. So, for me...
0: Oh, falling asleep?
1: Hey, you need to get to the point on a movie for me, because if we're not getting into it 5 minutes in, I'm out.
0: I kind of disagree. When I go to the movies and I pay that much money for a ticket, I kind of want to escape the world for a little bit.
1: No, if I'm at the movies, it's different. I'm talking about, like, if I'm laying in bed and I'm at home and I'm watching a movie... It's over. Like, forget about it.
0: You need to stand up straight or something. Like,
1: I know,
0: sit up a little bit when you watch a movie.
1: I know. 859-280-2287. Let's go back to the phones. Who's up next, Rick?
2: Mike. Got Mike back.
1: Oh, Mike. Let's try Mike again. Hey, Mike.
3: Hey, good morning. Billy, have you ever seen the old 1960s television show, The Munsters?
0: I have not, no.
1: You've never seen The Munsters?
0: No.
1: Wow.
0: What's it about, Mike?
3: Well, the reason I say that is, you sort of, when it comes to your yard, you sort of have this Herman Munster quality about you. You're this really affable, nice guy that is completely oblivious to the fact that he has a wildly overgrown yard that looks like a jungle with all types of animals living in it.
0: Yeah, that's been blown out of proportion. The yard doesn't look that bad, folks. It is not the tropical jungle that Drew has made it out to be.
1: But, I mean, I know how my yard looks after a week of not mowing it.
0: Yeah.
1: So then I got to double that in my mind.
0: And I don't have great grass.
1: Yeah.
0: I don't have great grass.
1: Okay.
0: So, like, it's not growing that high. So I think that you also have to take that into account. I will never live this down, probably.
1: Yeah. But we need a picture. I think we need proof.
0: Well,
1: go home and take a picture of your yard.
0: Well, there's the picture of me at the yard sale.

0: that was posted online. I could show you that a little bit, but if you really want to see my yard, I'll show it to you. But everybody has your address, Shannon. I don't want them having mine.
1: Everybody's got mine. And Mike, before, do you got anything else before we let you go?
2: No, but The Munsters is great, and Billy needs to watch that.
0: Should I watch The Munsters?
1: And, I mean, maybe one episode.
0: I did watch Alf, so I am up for it.
1: Alf is way better than The Munsters, in my opinion, anyway.
0: Okay.
1: Yes, everybody does have my address. Thanks for the call, Mike. We appreciate it. And I keep getting these foreign bills sent to me from people, usually all over the country, but now it's extended to all over the world, Billy, because I just got one from Taiwan.
0: Oh,
1: it was actually postmarked from Taiwan.
0: Wow.
1: And I'm telling you, man, like, this thing, it just will not die. And this guy actually sent me a letter. I don't know if you want me to read it to you, if you want to hear this or
0: it's
1: not.
0: It's worth reading. Go ahead.
1: It says, "Greeting, Mr. Dude. My English script is not good. Please excuse my printing. I understand you travel the world and use foreign money." That's not true. I don't know. Like, where did this get started that
0: it's
1: I travel
0: little,
1: the world?
0: Just a little barrier there in the English language. Continue.
1: It says, "Consider this my payment for listening to KYSR Radio."
0: Close.
1: "In America, USA."
0: Yeah.
1: "The wife and I are in Taiwan to climb," is it Taipei? 101.
0: Okay.
1: So he's climbing a building. He's one of these building climbers, which... Talk about something I can never do.
0: Are you sure it's not a mountain?
1: No,
0: sure
1: it's a building. No, because sure he included pictures.
0: Oh, look at that.
1: So it's a large building, because he goes on to say, she is afraid of heights, his wife he's talking about. He says she will go inside at the floor 88 to her favorite bistro restaurant, and says when I come down from the top, she will wait there with me with a hot washed, I don't know what that word is, but it says it's a coffee from Peru.
0: Hmm.
1: "Please look me up next time you're in Nepal. Hand Mr. Cat Mandu." So there you go.
0: Shannon La Dude.
1: There you go.
0: Shannon the Dude getting letters from Taiwan. I mean, it sounds like you're international.
1: That's crazy. I mean, all the way from Taiwan, somebody would send that.
0: Is that kind of cool, though? Like, I know you don't like everybody having your address, but, like, the reach of this show.
1: It's wild. I mean, we had the caller. We had Craig from Guam.
0: Yeah.
1: We had the guy that called in from the Kentucky Wildcat Bar in Japan.
0: Yes.
1: Do you know where Taiwan is on a map? If I said, Billy, here's a map, point to Taiwan.
0: Yeah, it's near China, isn't it?
1: Yes. Yeah.
0: Yeah.
1: I think it
0: it's
1: is.
0: It's down there.
1: Yeah.
0: Now, the Taipei 101 is a 101-story skyscraper.
1: He's climbing this.
0: Taiwan. I don't... You mean like the people that proposed on the top of that building in New York?
1: Yes. Like, that's crazy. Climbing the outside of a building.
0: See, that's illegal, though, right? Like, they got arrested as soon as they went up there.
1: Well, I'd
0: almost be like, you know, you're stupid enough to do that.
1: I mean, hopefully I get a second letter to let me know how it went. If not, then maybe I'll know that...
0: I guess we just can't have people climbing over stuff. Like, we can't just have that as a society. But I would never do that, Shannon. Maybe I'll go on a rock climbing wall after a couple beers or something like that. But no.
1: I've seen those on YouTube where people will just illegally climb a building, but they'll post it on YouTube to get all the views, of course.
0: Yeah.
1: And I can't help but watch it. And it's from their perspective, climbing a building.
0: But the grip strength, man. You see, like, the hands of these people. It's just unbelievable. Nothing like these soft hands.
1: Let's go back to the phones. Rick, who do we have next?
3: Gene is up next.
1: Hey, Gene. What's up, Gene?
4: Yes, Mr. Shannon. I know your uncle, Bobby Griggs. I worked with him at GE.
1: Yes, sir.
4: General Electric. But anyway... I have two 1998 National Championship Kentucky shirts. They've been hanging in the closet since 98, I guess it is, and they've never been worn. I just wonder what they were worth or whatever.
1: Well, Billy, do you have any idea what a 1998 Kentucky shirt would be worth?
0: I mean, if I saw a never-worn 98 vintage shirt at my local vintage shop, I'd be willing to pay... $60 to $90 for
1: there you go.
0: Like that.
1: Because Billy spent how much money on that Eddie Sutton hat that you got?
0: I bought it for like $30, and Matt offered me $100.
1: Yeah,
0: and I said no.
1: Yeah,
0: and that was a bad decision.
1: So, Gene, when you say what's it worth, I mean it's worth whatever somebody's willing to pay for it. So, what I would do if I were you is if you want to try to sell those, put it out there. Put it out there on, I don't know, where do you go, Billy? eBay,
0: Tradio, on
1: Facebook Marketplace,
0: KSR Free Show every Tuesday or something like that.
1: Yeah.
4: You come out and buy it, I'll sell you one and give you one. One of them.
1: Yeah, buy one, get one free.
0: Wow,
1: there you go.
0: Wheeling and dealing. That's
1: okay.
0: How
1: we
0: get one right here.
1: Yeah. All right, Gene, we appreciate it. Thanks for the call. Speaking of auctions, Billy, did you see this? Nearly 100 artifacts tickets belonging to Colonel Harlan and Claudia Sanders will be available starting July 28th in Shelbyville. So we're talking about the inventor of KFC, Kentucky Fried Chicken.
0: Oh, okay.
1: Did you even know who that was?
0: I didn't know who you were talking about there for a second. I needed some context. But no. So this is the stuff from his estate?
1: Yes.
0: Is what you're saying?
1: Yeah. I don't know if you get like the 26 herbs and spices.
0: The secret recipe? Is that going to be sold?
1: Is there anything that you would be like anything that you would be interested in buying that a celebrity owned?
0: Buying that a celebrity
1: like,
0: owned.
1: I see all this stuff that's here on like this Colonel Sanders dinner house. I love Kentucky Fried Chicken, but I don't know that I would actually be interested in buying anything. It's just stuff that was like inside the original dinner house restaurant.
0: No, I don't know if there's like a silverware or like a poster on the wall of anybody.
1: Well, Ryan would just
0: feel inclined to buy. Like, I know Ryan might buy a Darius Rucker family photo of the house after he passes away. Or
1: a family photo?
0: He might like also stitch himself in the photo, and then reframe it.
1: Yeah.
0: But no. What about you? Is there an artist or somebody you would want, like their glasses or something?
1: You know, like if it were like a microphone that somebody used, I think that would be cool.
0: Okay.
1: Like if you were a singer.
0: Yeah.
1: If it were like their hat, you know, like a fedora or something like that.
0: Some good hats throughout history.
1: That might be cool.
0: Yeah.
1: I don't know that I would want any athletes like stinky shoes, but like like a jersey or something like that would be cool if it were game worn.
0: Yeah. I don't know. Does KFC or the guy that started KFC have some cooking utensils that might be?
1: Yeah, what if you could get like the original Colonel Sanders spoon that he used at KFC to mix in all the herbs and spices for the first time?
0: It's just another spoon.
1: No big deal to you.
0: Yeah, probably not.
1: All right, the guys are here. KSR is coming up next. We're going to take a break. 859-280-2287. 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It's the KSR pre-show. We'll be right back.
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1: You come to a landfill, you expect it to stink. You expect trash to be piled up everywhere. It's not anything like I envisioned when I heard that we were going to a landfill today. It's clean. It doesn't smell at all, which is crazy to me that you could have all this trash out here and not have any kind of smell. And it's not exactly what I expected when we came out here.
13: No, I'm the same way. I'm learning a lot today. Big thank you to Rumpke for having us out. And I'm glad the weather held up, too. It's like a perfect day out here. We're on top of the hill. And so looking forward to KSR coming up, too.
1: So we've heard a lot about the Kirk Creasa scam going on earlier this week. There's a Mount Sterling Police Department scam going on.
13: Uh-oh.
1: Emails are going out to people around Mount Sterling from somebody claiming to be with the Mount Sterling Police Department. Uh-huh. And it looks legit. It's from, allegedly, this chief, Aaron Noel, that's asking the people of Mount Sterling to click on this attachment and complete a form. And I guess they're getting their information this way. So I'm just saying, we've been talking about scams this week. The people of Mount Sterling, don't fall for this scam coming from what appears to be the Mount Sterling Police Department.
13: Well, I hate to hear that maybe somebody in Mount Sterling is getting scammed. I feel like our company does this as well, like a phishing attempt to see if we'll click on a link.
1: Yeah.
13: You know what I mean? And then if you do click on the link, it's like, hey, you have to take this class of internet safety.
1: I don't like it. See, but that's now training me to delete emails that are actually important when they do that. Like, I think they've stopped doing that, but you're right. They were doing that for a while. You get these emails, and then they like a week later, we go, did you click that email? Uh-huh. We got you.
13: Got you. So,
1: so then that led me to deleting emails that were actually important, thinking, oh, they're just trying to fish. They're trying to scam.
13: Well, you're going
1: to
13: have to read the email, I guess, Shannon, and decipher for yourself. But, I mean, the scams just keep coming, don't they? Whether it be you miss jury duty and you've got to pay a fine or...
1: I'm not clicking on anything anymore. Unless it comes from, like, somebody I know.
13: Yeah, link safety. We got to start teaching this to the kids.
1: You and I went to the Bats game a couple weeks ago. See Hunter Green pitch.
13: It was fun. It was hot.
1: You know, at the AAA level, they do a lot of different promotional things just to try to get people to come out to the games, right? Because it's not every night you get Hunter Green pitching for the Louisville Bats.
13: Right? I feel like that's the fun of mine.
1: Well, did you see what the Louisville Bats did last night?
13: No.
1: They did something called Nothing Night. So like all the stuff that you normally get, the music, the like on-field promotions, the giveaways, all the hoopla that you get with a normal AAA minor league baseball game, they took it all away. They said it's nothing night. So they took away the video board. None of the players had walk-up music.
13: What?
1: They wanted to give everybody like the old school, true, like we're going to the ballpark, I don't know, 50 years ago vibe. And it's an interesting strategy that you would try to get people to come out and say, we're not going to give you anything.
13: That's interesting. Because like I was saying, I feel like that is the main point of minor league baseball, is everything that's going on.
1: Right.
13: You're telling me I can step back in time and do a nothing night?
1: Yeah. So they also had throwback prices, so I guess it was cheap.
13: They have jerseys on? Like,
1: No, I think they jerseys? I think they had jerseys on. I don't think they went out there in their underwear.
13: Well, like, I just... Okay, fair, fair. But I just mean, like, the old style of jersey. I kind of like that. I don't know if I've ever even heard that before either. But no video board?
1: No video board. Like, basically stripped away all the stuff that comes with going to a minor league baseball game just to make it... Like, they wanted you to have the ambiance, like the sounds of the game, you know, so you wouldn't have it all drowned out by music.
13: Did you say concession prices were adjusted too?
1: Yeah.
13: Was it like a nickel, a hot dog or something?
1: I don't think it was quite that low, but yeah, they did, you know, like dollar hot dog night,
13: they
1: dollar
13: make
1: beer
13: money
1: night.
13: Somehow.
1: 859-280-2287. Let's get one more on before we get out of here. Who's up next, Rick?
14: Bob in Jamestown.
1: Hey, Bob. What's
13: hey,
1: up?
13: Bob.
15: What you say, dude, Billy? You know, you're talking about batteries. 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
13: Thank you, Bob.
1: On the way out, let me tell you one more time, promo code KSR on DraftKings. 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
21: A flood watch begins at 1 p.m. this afternoon and continues until 1 a.m. Sunday morning. Partly cloudy today with a slight chance for storms. High of 86. Southwest winds 5 to 10 miles per hour. Partly cloudy skies again tonight. Chance of thunderstorms. Lows level off around 70. Storms likely tomorrow. Highs level off around 85. Cloudy skies with a few peaks of sun. From the Wayne Weather Center, I'm meteorologist Paul Trombley. Right now, it's 73 degrees.
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24: Governor Andy Beshear is formally demanding an update on Senator Mitch McConnell's health, citing growing public concern over his ability to serve. Beshear sent a letter to the senator's office arguing that allowing media speculation to continue is unfair to Kentuckians. McConnell has been hospitalized since mid-June, and the governor says the state deserves transparent information straight from the source. Down in Elizabethtown, open records reveal a major domestic violence shelter recently lost its state contract following years of financial penalties. Springhaven faced a $60,000 IRS fine for missing a deadline, prompting its funding partner to cut ties over compliance issues. Advocates warn survivors will suffer without a dedicated safe house in the 8-county region. The man who killed a Versailles youth in 2015 is set to be released from prison again later this month. Ronald Exantis was found guilty but mentally ill and previously exploited a supervision loophole to secure an early transfer. His controversial case sparked the creation of Logan's Law to toughen state parole requirements, but officials say he must still be released because his sentence has expired. Emergency crews are urging residents to stay off the Salt River following a dangerous water rescue near Taylorsville. Two kayakers overturned in the turbulent water on Monday, prompting firefighters to deploy jet skis to bring them safely to shore. Officials warn high discharge rates have filled the river with hazardous debris. And finally, federal prosecutors support a defense attorney's request to withdraw from a deadly drug distribution case due to alleged harassment. The lawyer for Brian Epperson claims the fiance of one of the victims is obstructing justice through social media threats and a truck billboard. Prosecutors say they must protect the right to a fair trial ahead of proceedings next month. I'm Travis Laird.
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7: Welcome, everyone. This is Kentucky Sports Radio. I'm Matt Jones. Thursday, July the 9th in Montgomery County. And you can give us a shout on the Clark's Puppet Shop phone line, 859-280-2287. 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Smith Law Office. If you call T.J., he'll make them pay. We are here in a place I have to admit I never thought I'd be doing a radio show. We are at the Montgomery County Landfill, sponsored by Rumpke Waste and Recycling, in the, I would say, the country part of Montgomery County. I don't know if there's city Montgomery County, but this is the country part. It's actually technically Jeffersonville, Kentucky, which I did not know was a place. I thought the only Jeffersonville was in Indiana.
1: Me too, yeah.
7: But it is here. We are off of a road that I didn't know was a road. Old Egg Nest Road. We're off Old Egg Nest Road. If you're on the new Egg Nest Road, you would not be here.
25: They have new paving over there.
7: We are on the Old Egg Nest Road here at the Montgomery County Landfill, and we are at the top of a landfill, looking out over a landfill, and we are here to talk about, well, UK sports, but also probably top three most unique location that we've done a show before. Would you agree with that?
25: I was trying to think of anything more unique. Honestly, I might go top one, and I really
7: I mean, we've done it at the White House.
1: Yeah.
25: But, like, I could see a world where we would go do one at the White House. Rare, but we pulled it off. If you told me early in our KSR days we'd be doing it on top of a landfill, I'd wonder how we got on that path. But it's nice to be here. I've already learned a lot.
7: It's fascinating we're doing this, Shannon, because I have recently been reading a set of articles about this exact topic. What happens when you throw trash away? Right? Like, because, I mean, people just think, well, if I put it in the trash can, there's a trash ferry, and then it goes up. But that's not how the world works.
1: Right.
7: You have to take it somewhere.
1: We see it go into the back of a trash.
7: That's exactly right.
1: Garbage, you know, driver that comes by and takes it and throws it away. And they're like, well, we don't know
7: where does it go.
1: Where does it go after that?
7: Right. Well, now in Montgomery County, we know a lot of the commercial and residential waste comes here. And we are looking at it now. And it's actually a fascinating thing to watch as stuff gets brought in, gets put, then gets there's a spray. And I will say this, it occurred to me because, you know, usually Billy tells me where we're going, and I'm like, all right, whatever, Billy. And then on the drive, I start to go, okay, let me learn about what we're doing. And then I realized, oh, wait a minute, we're going to a landfill. And I
25: got halfway here.
7: I got halfway here, and I was like, we're going to a landfill. As a matter of fact, I was on a conference call with all my little hoity-toity Aspen Fellowship people.
1: Yeah.
7: And I was like, look, I'm about to lose service. And they're like, why? And I go, I'm going to a landfill. And then it occurred to me, they were like, what? But I expected, oh, this is going to stink. Right? Because it's a landfill.
1: Literally.
7: Yes. Not to, like, actually.
1: Yes.
7: And you know what? I am shocked at how little smell is here at the Montgomery. You can sit here. You could have a picnic. You can do like we're doing and do a show. And I was actually surprised about this, aren't you?
25: Yeah, we had to take a little transport up the hill in a truck. And he was telling us they have like this, I think they call it a neutralizer, like a deodorizer that they spray, and it keeps all the smell compacted just above the trash so it doesn't get into the air. Very neat we've learned so far.
1: I've done remotes at bars that smell worse than this landfill.
7: I'm not
1: going to
7: mention what bars in Lexington, but I can give you, I'll tell you this, virtually every bar in Lexington, their bathroom smells worse than this.
1: Yeah. I love Phoenix Hill Tavern. Rust in peace. It's no longer with us. But
7: so that's why you can say that.
1: Yeah, but it smelled to high heaven. And this out here, I also thought that they have trash just stacked up like 10 stories tall. Like, it's not like that at all. It's actually very clean looking.
7: We are sitting on top of a
25: cell, I think they call them.
7: Is that what they call it?
25: Yeah, right. A cell?
7: We're sitting on top of a cell right now, and you would think it's like just a regular mountain.
1: Yeah. I did. I didn't know that until you said that just now.
7: See, I'm here to teach you.
1: I'm learning.
7: I'm here to teach. What
25: it's
7: else
25: a good
7: would you
25: use
7: like
25: of this
7: to
25: part
7: learn?
25: Of the state.
7: What else would you like to learn?
1: Well, what do they do with the trash once they take it out of here? Where does it go?
7: This is where it is.
1: This is where it goes?
7: Where it lives.
1: This is all
7: That's
1: the trash
7: where the
1: in Kentucky?
7: Is.
1: No, it goes somewhere else.
7: Where does it go?
1: Well, you tell me, Mr. Smarty Pants.
25: No, it lives right there.
7: Yeah, look at
25: They're
7: it.
25: They're
7: going to
25: bury
7: right,
25: it.
7: Shannon,
1: do they not
7: shut
1: burn
7: up.
1: It?
25: No,
7: first of all,
25: you're standing on it.
1: I thought
7: first
1: they
7: of all,
1: burned it.
7: And there's no they. They're right there. Okay? You're like my grandma saying
1: hey.
7: They.
25: Chris
7: they,
25: can
7: they,
25: hear you.
7: That's, they're running it right there. No, this is where it stays. This is a landfill. That's what a landfill
1: I thought
7: is.
1: But you told me they took it over there and burned it.
7: No.
25: You got here before us. Did you not get the lessons?
1: I didn't know.
25: No, beneath
1: didn't
25: your feet know. Right now is a former cell, like we're looking at
7: beneath
25: there.
7: Beneath your
25: and now
7: feet
25: it's a beautiful
7: is
25: mountaintop.
7: Eastern and Central Kentucky waste. And that's what Rumkey does, is they like make sure that the waste doesn't live in your life. It's so, here. So you wouldn't even know. You would have thought this was a regular mountain.
1: Yeah.
7: But no, this is waste.
1: So this is all the trash since 1970-something that's right here below us.
25: Yeah,
7: what year
25: these,
7: did you all open? What year?
1: 89. So all the trash
7: like
1: since 89.
7: Right below here. What counties do you service? Montgomery?
5: Bourbon.
7: Montgomery and Bourbon. So right down here, there is something thrown away from Paris in 1997.
1: Wow.
25: Someone's missing wedding ring is right beneath you.
1: I might find like a Nintendo or something out here from the 80s.
7: The guy that was driving us up here said that people sometimes will come here and they'll, like, have thrown something away they didn't mean to.
1: Yeah.
7: And then they'll go, can we search through it?
1: Good luck.
7: Well, and they let them.
1: Yeah.
7: And then I said, well, do they ever get it? And they were like, no.
1: No.
5: But you know, if there's something serious that you would want to try to get.
25: I love that they pause operations knowing it's almost impossible, but they get let people have the hope that they can find it. And get a, sure, that get in there and look around.
6: So you can look around. I will say this. This is a beautiful view of Montgomery County and this area. Look at that. That is absolutely gorgeous.
25: 360
6: you would
25: view
6: think
25: here.
6: You would think you were like where I live in Eastern, or grew up in Eastern Kentucky. This is a beautiful view. So we are here. I was trying to think how many times we've done shows in Montgomery County. I think we've done one, maybe two in Mount Sterling over the years. I don't think there's been many, and I know we've never done one in Jeffersonville.
25: Me, Ryan, and Shannon did one while you were out one time at a golf course in Mount Sterling a couple summers ago.
1: Okay,
25: other than that, I can't remember one.
1: Yeah.
25: I was also trying to remember, when's the last time we've done a show in reflective construction vests? Is this also a first?
6: I'm not sure I've ever worn a reflective construction vest. I know people listening may not know this. I don't do a lot of work with my hands.
1: Nobody's going to confuse you for a worker, with that vest on.
6: It rarely comes up, to be quite frank with you. We did have Ryan in one of these, remember, standing out on the side of the road in Lexington trying to get us business at KS Bar during COVID, if you remember. And he decided to not wear a shirt under it, which was an interesting decision.
1: Like a member of the Village People.
25: Also, with our wardrobe, you have to be the first person to wear a new pair of Shea Gilgeous Alexander sneakers out to the landfill.
6: I didn't think about sneaker selection when I came to the landfill, so this is, they're a little bright blue Shea Alexander. Probably the first person to ever wear SGA shoes at a landfill, or SGA shoes, not on a, you know.
25: It's a Rumpke collaboration there with Shea.
6: That's what, I'm going to put a Rumpke logo right here on the side. This is 90 acres, and half an acre at a time they do. You're looking at one of them right here. So, a couple things before we get started today. You know, Shannon, sometimes I forget the reach of this show.
1: Yeah.
6: But yesterday was one of the days I didn't forget. I had to run and do errands all day. So I was, like, going into stores. I went to the Chipotle. I went to the Target and all this stuff and was going in places. And everywhere I went, you forget how many people listen to this until you go out amongst them.
1: Right.
6: Everywhere I went, people had the same thing. They wanted to talk to me about Billy's brown suits and Billy's yard. Billy has become the most famous person in Kentucky in the last few weeks. A lot of people wanted to take up for Billy's yard. Okay?
1: No, people who also don't mow their lawn.
6: No, but a lot of people were saying, like, they kind of agree with my position. It's nobody's business what Billy does with his yard. But it was interesting, the people that seemed to be anti-Billy were taking a position that I actually thought was against, that there would be people, they'd go, Matt, I love you, I get this a lot, Matt, I love you, don't like your politics, but, and then they hit me, like they feel like they got to tell me that.
1: Yeah.
25: I actually get, I love the show, but I don't like Matt's politics.
6: Yeah,
25: they reference
6: fine.
25: It to me when you're not even around.
6: But it's like, we're going to be talking about Billy's yard, we don't need to bring up who we vote for, we can just have the conversation, but they'll say something like, love you, disagree with your politics, and then they'll hit me, and then they'll go, and then they'll say, but Billy should have to mow his yard. And it occurred to me, I was like, so I looked at one of them yesterday in Target, and I go, well, that's very socialist of you. And he was like, what? And I said, you want the government to tell Billy what he has to do with his yard? And it blew his mind. He didn't know exactly what to do. And he went, well, you made a good point. So I feel like Billy's yard makes people cross political aisles.
1: Maybe
6: as
1: so.
6: As to what their view is.
1: I am pro mow the lawn. I mean,
6: you're a socialist.
1: I guess so. Call me what you want. But yeah, if I'm next to you, like, I don't care because I don't have to look at it. But if I'm looking across the street or it's right next to me, cut your grass, man.
6: But also what happened is I was driving around yesterday, I was started to look around and see people's yards. And I will say, there's a lot of people who leave their yards unkempt, I must say.
1: A lot of lazy people out there.
25: How
1: right.
25: tall are we talking? There gets to a level where it has to be addressed. You can't just let it grow past your front door.
6: There's a decent line. Amount of people in Lexington, including people in pretty nice neighborhoods, that kind of let it go shaggy a little bit.
1: That's why you got to have HOAs for people like that, to force them to do it. Otherwise, they get fined.
25: You're pro-HOA.
1: I'm not.
25: That for sure.
6: Wait a minute. Listen, Mr. Socialist HOA.
1: Saying if people weren't so damn lazy and would go out there and cut their grass, we wouldn't have to have HOAs. But because of those people, we have to have them.
6: So I want to thank Billy. Billy's going to come on later to do counties. But I want to thank Billy. He has really, I think, sparked conversations, Drew, all across the state. And I think that ultimately, isn't that the point of radio shows?
25: I mean, Billy's a content machine. Whatever you think of what we're saying, I mean, it almost divides people, or brings people together across his aisles. But whatever Billy's got going on, people want to talk about it.
6: People want to talk about Billy. And
25: it's a polarizing person. Whoa, I got your glasses.
6: And I want to, the other thing they want to talk about is the Mark Pope interview yesterday.
1: Yeah.
6: An amazing amount of listeners. Of course, in classic KSR form, the podcast decided to not work well yesterday. Hour one did not get up on Spotify until about 6 o'clock, and I had people writing me the whole time. But the Pope interview, I feel like a ton of the fan base heard. Drew, it seemed like people's reaction generally positive to the way that he answered questions and came off.
25: Well, first, on the podcast not working, a lot of people were like, thought there were conspiracy theories. Like, why did they pull it down? What happened? Where did it go? Like, we intentionally took that down. No. So I'm glad you cleared that up. But yeah, I think a lot of it, and Pope is naturally an optimistic guy, maybe one of the most optimistic guys walking this earth. But you could feel how excited he is for next season, even saying this is the best time to be a Kentucky basketball fan.
6: Now, the cynic would say he was like that last season.
1: It's true.
6: So the two things I did hear him get criticism about, saying this is the best time to ever be a Kentucky basketball.
1: That was interesting, yeah.
6: I mean, he played during a time where we went to 3 national championship games in a row.
25: That was a good time. The early Cal years were pretty awesome.
6: I think that was maybe a little bit of an exaggeration.
1: Yeah.
6: And then, and this is probably on me, my mom asked a Trent Noah question at the end, which led him to say Trent Noah was the best defender on the team. To be fair, I scowled at that when he said it.
1: Yeah, we've heard that.
6: I scowled at that when he said it. I don't know. But I thought otherwise, Shannon, a very positive.
1: Yeah, I thought he did a great job. You know, he answered the questions that he could. There was clearly stuff that he wanted to answer, but maybe stuff that hadn't been finalized yet that he couldn't
6: say. What about the phone call he took?
1: Yeah, he said that's a big one.
6: He said that was a big one.
1: You think that was Costa Rica?
6: No. Would you agree? I would say
25: yeah,
6: no.
25: I don't think it was.
6: I don't think it was. It's not Costa Rica.
25: It could have been
1: Costa Rica.
25: Well, Costa Rica could have called him. Didn't he just go there?
1: I said Costa Rica.
6: Is that what it is?
1: I think it is. You know, only one beautiful the entire interview. He's really worked on not saying beautiful.
6: But 6 specials.
1: Well, but
25: four creators.
6: No, four. Was it 6 specials, 4 creators, or 6 creators, 4 specials?
1: One beautiful.
25: There was a count on KS Board where people were counting the words.
6: Yes, but only one beautiful.
1: He's doing better. Yeah.
6: I agree. 859-280-2287. I do want to talk about some more of the details he said, because I do think they're kind of important. We will take your calls. We are up here on a landfill in Montgomery County with Rumpke. It is the most unique spot. Mario, when we hired you, this was the glamour I told you was coming. We'll take a break and be right back. It's Kentucky Sports Radio.
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13: A flood watch begins at 1 p.m. this afternoon and continues until 1 a.m. Sunday morning. Partly cloudy today with a slight chance for storms. High of 86. Southwest winds 5 to 10 miles per hour. Partly cloudy skies again tonight. Chance of thunderstorms. Lows level off around 70. Storms likely tomorrow. Highs level off around 85. Cloudy skies with a few peaks of sun. From the Wayne Weather Center, I'm meteorologist Paul Trombley. Right now, it's 73 degrees.
6: 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Matt Jones, Drew Franklin, Socialist the Dude, 859-280-2287. The text machine, 77. Look at him. He's getting frustrated over
1: I don't care.
6: It's all right.
1: It's all good.
6: You know, I love it. 772-774-5254. I love that Mario's up here taking pictures. You know, Mario, we've taken you everywhere. And the Montgomery Fett County landfill is here today. I like the drive-in. There were some great sites, including there was a place you were talking about where you could, there were eggs on the side of the road, and you could take some eggs and then leave money. It was a trust tree egg giveaway.
25: Yeah, you don't see those in downtown Lexington. You got to get out a little bit, some small town living, when you can just set out your big collection of eggs.
6: But you know what? It's
25: in
6: good
25: a little if bucket, saying eggs for sale.
6: On Nest Egg Road, you can actually get eggs.
25: Non-zero chance that on the way home, I stop and get a dozen.
6: All right, would you, they must have trust here in Montgomery. Literally, there were eggs on the side of the road.
1: I saw that.
6: You just go. Take your eggs and put them in.
1: I thought it was like take an egg, leave an egg. You're telling me I got to leave money.
25: No, you got to pay for the egg.
6: Okay. It's not take an
1: We're
6: egg.
1: We're trading eggs
6: egg.
1: Here.
6: No. I mean, like, that's having a lot of trust. Apparently, the place, the house that does it sells eggs, but they trust their neighbor so much. So, like, for those of you that are around this weekend looking what to do, go to Old Nest Egg Road and get some good roadside homemade eggs.
1: Eggs are not cheap either, and it's so much. It's actually better if you get eggs from a farm, fresh from a farm, instead of a grocery.
6: How do you know that?
1: You can tell the difference.
6: You can?
1: You can. Yes, you can.
6: What's the difference?
1: There's a quality and taste.
25: I know multiple people that have their, almost said grow their own eggs, but they're hatched in their backyard. They just go out in the morning and get
6: in
25: a couple.
6: In Lexington?
25: Yeah. Inside the circle.
1: Yep.
6: What?
25: Yeah. I won't name them, but...
1: That's called farm to table.
6: Okay, well, you know what I might do since I have a refrigerator with food in it now? Mm-hmm. On the way home, I might stop and get a couple eggs.
1: There you go.
6: And I'll put them in my pot, or not pot, pan.
1: Yeah.
6: Fry them.
1: You gonna fry them?
25: Scramble?
1: Do you know how to hard boil an egg? Have you ever hard boiled an egg?
6: I'm more of a scramble. Poach. I'm gonna scramble them up, get some milk in there, and
25: then that scrambled eggs for breakfast. They were delicious.
1: Those beaters you were using on that?
6: What?
1: Was that the beaters you were using?
6: My beaters. I'm gonna eat some good Montgomery County eggs here at the right off of the Montgomery County landfill. Let's go back to the interview. What did you think about his overall, like, demeanor during it? I mean, did you think he was loose? Did you think he was rigid? How did you think he was?
25: He's just very Mark Pope.
6: Yeah, he is very Mark
25: Pope. I mean, honestly, a lot of the answers were kind of non-answers. Like, are we going to have camps? We might have camps. We might not have camps. Are we getting another player?
6: I got the sense we weren't having camps.
25: I picked up on that, but there was a lot of not committing to either side and just – he's always optimistic. Kinda.
6: I didn't like that, though. Like, why are we not having camps?
25: That goes back to, like, I told him maybe off the air, he was a counselor when I went to Patino's camp. That thing has been in June for 30-something years.
6: Yeah.
25: And to take it off this year is bad. And that doesn't affect much of the fan base. But the fathers and sons and fathers and daughters that were looking forward to that, I know they're very upset.
6: You were not in the room with us, Shannon. But yeah. I can say from a personal thing, you know, it is so important to me just on, like, a personal level that I want to get along with these coaches. I mean, we went through a period of time where I didn't get along with Cal. I've really never had a relationship with Mitch, ever. I mean, we'd be polite, but there's, like, I don't even have his phone number, right? So I never had a relationship with Mitch. And Mark, I met early on, but didn't really know him. And then in the past year, you know, I've got to learn to take the advice that I give to him. You remember the advice I sort of said, which was, don't listen to the noise. If you just because people tell you stuff doesn't mean it's what we said, etc. I've got to remember that as well, because people would say to me all the time, you know, the staff is mad at KSR. It's like we become a punching bag, and it's sometimes, and often it's from fans. But, you know, you'd also hear it from other people. So it was nice during the break, I think I can say this, I looked at him and said, like, you know, I just want to hear it from you. Do you have any issues with us or what we do? You know, I asked him on air.
1: Yeah.
6: But I also asked him off the air because and he said, Drew, no. Why do you think that? And I was like, it's things people say. And he was very like, no. Man, you got to do your thing. You're a big part of Big Blue Nation and what we do. And he was like, I'm for it. And I just, on a personal level, that was good to hear because, you know, I got to remember all these idiots that don't even listen to this show and sit there and go, KSR ruining program and all this stuff. Like, it was nice to hear that from him.
25: It was. I thought I was going to have to get under the table when the conversation
6: started. Did you find that uncomfortable, that little minute?
25: It wasn't that uncomfortable, but I didn't know how it was going to go. It was because you are asking someone just straight up, do you like me? I might have heard a few times.
6: I didn't say, do you like me?
25: Not like that.
6: I didn't say, do you want to be friends?
25: Do we need to squash this beef right here? Yeah, no, I think he said this part on the air. He's like, this is part of the job because people at Kentucky care so much that every little detail or rumor or any report that's come out, it's just going to be widespread. And sometimes it's accurate, sometimes it's inaccurate. But that's just part of the job because we want to know so much as fans. It's the only place that it's
6: like
25: that.
6: And he then asked me, I think I can say this, he asked me, like, why do you think there's so much stuff that comes out there? And he said, not from you all, but just in general, that's not true. And I said, I think the answer is there are Twitter accounts and Facebook accounts that can get engagement from just either making stuff up or taking half-truths. And I said, you know, the best advice I could give to you is to try to distinguish that from people that are actually covering the team. And, you know, we kind of, and then we got interrupted and we didn't, and I think, yeah. I think the phone rang after that and we didn't get to talk about it. But that was my kind of advice back for whatever.
1: That stuff's just the world we live in today. I mean, that stuff's going to be out there. We always heard Calipari say that he didn't listen to the noise, although we know he did. But Mark Pope at least is acknowledging that he sees
6: that stuff. But what's interesting about Cal is the noise for him was the media. He was obsessed with the media, the old school media especially, like the newspapers and the... I think Pope's group is really plugged into the social side of it. And, you know, that, you're not going to be able to control that. Like, you have no way of control. Like, at least with the regular media, you can threaten access and credentials. And you can't do anything with these folks, right? And so I think you just have to ignore it, as hard as that is. And I grant you that it's hard. Sometimes I think you just have to do it.
25: And he even admitted, he's like, you know, it's about to be year three. I'm still learning how to handle that part of the job. Because at BYU and Utah Valley, it wasn't even a fraction of what it is here. He's like, I'm still on a learning curve with all of this.
6: There was like 7 or 8 minutes where we talked off air and then a minute that was on. And that was the most like enlightening part of the conversation. Part of it was kind of newsy, which I wish we could talk about. But the bigger part was just he and I just chatting about it. And I just will say I felt a lot better after it than maybe I did going into it, because I was a little nervous about how it was going to go, to be honest with you. All right, we'll take a break. We will take your calls here at the Montgomery County Landfill in Old Net, Ed Nest Road, Net, whatever, here in Montgomery County.
15: It is Thursday, July 9th. How are you, Kentucky? I'm Scott Fitzgerald. Let's jump into sports, shall we? University of Kentucky fans hoping to see former NBA star Jamal Crawford on Mark Pope's coaching staff may have to be a bit patient. The coach appearing on Kentucky Sports Radio.
16: Jamal is still got 2 years left on his NBC contract. There might be a time where it's good for him to jump in coaching. There's a good chance coaching is in his future, but he's got a sweet deal right now, and he's got a couple years left.
15: Pope also says he's evaluating ways to improve his staff, but only if the right fit comes along before the Wildcats tip off this season, that in November. Louisville basketball continues to build momentum on the recruiting trail. Five-star forward DeMarcus Henry has trimmed his list to 8 schools, and Pat Kelsey's Cardinals are still in the running. Henry is rated among the nation's top 3 overall prospects in the 27 class. Louisville joins Kentucky, Kansas, North Carolina, UConn, Arkansas, BYU, and Ohio State. Kentucky football coach Will Stein enjoyed homecoming yesterday at the ISCO Championship Pro-Am at Hurstburn Country Club in Louisville. The Louisville native and former Cardinals quarterback returned to familiar ground during the Wildcats recruiting dead period, saying it's always a special place to come back to the city where he spent more than 2 decades, and admits Hurstburn Country Club, well, feels like coming home.
17: Anytime I get a chance to compete myself, I think it's something that's really fun, and to do it back in my hometown in Louisville at a place like Hurstburn where I grew up not belonging to, but coming to as a friend, really cool.
15: And in baseball, the Reds, have they finally found some offense?
24: And Stewart goes the other way. Another deep fly ball. Again, Rincone's back, out of room and gone. Second home run of the night for Sal Stewart.
15: Cincinnati blasting 5 home runs, including a record tying 4 in 1 inning. They get an 11-5 win over the Phillies, as you heard Sal Stewart hitting 2 of them as well. The Reds wrap up their series that coming up tonight, putting Brady Singer on the hill. Have a great day, Kentucky.
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6: Welcome back. Rumpke has owned the Montgomery County landfill since 1989, 90-plus acres. All right, so let's test you, Shannon. It says if you look south, if south is Powell County. Shannon, which way is south?
1: Let's see. That way.
7: Oh, he's
6: right. Is he right? No, he's not right. That's south.
7: So there's Powell County over there.
1: That was my second guess.
7: And then Clark County's to the west. So if that's south, then the west is over here, right? And then the Montgomery County's to the north. It's right over there. And then Bath and Menifee are to the east over there. Bath County, who we just learned about the other day from Billy. So, like, you can see all of these counties all the way around.
25: So Billy's in deep thought over there looking out to the south.
7: Billy is
25: it's
7: like,
25: kind of picturesque as Billy just looks out over.
1: Yeah.
7: Billy's like, look over there at Powell County. He is absolutely mesmerized by Powell County, which is very nice. One person writes, Matt's. You don't have to put eggs you get on the side of the road in the refrigerator because they have not been pasteurized.
25: Look at that.
7: There you go.
1: Just leave them out. Okay.
7: So that's what I'm going to do. Well, I mean, if they're out on the side of the road right now, then they're probably all right.
1: The only thing is you leave them out so long they start hatching in your house. you gotta cook them before that happens.
7: I don't want them to hatch. One person writes, Matt, since we're talking about home ownership issues, do you think it is okay for people to use your driveway to turn around? Yeah,
1: I'm okay with that.
7: I feel like that's just a neighborly thing to do.
1: No, what if somebody starts parking in front of your house? Like, you got the neighbors side by side. They're having a house party. They're parking right in front of your house.
7: I have heard people say they think that's an issue. If it's a public street and parking is allowed, why does it matter if I got to park in front of somebody's house?
1: If it's that. But I'm talking about there are situations where there's not parking on the street, but they're making it a parking spot in front of your house.
7: Oh.
1: You know what I'm saying? Like, in some neighborhoods, like, they don't have street parking, but there's extra people at this person's house. They can't fit everybody in the driveway, so they park
7: like
1: in front of your
7: house.
1: Okay.
7: I mean, if you know, like, they're in my neighborhood.
1: There's street parking there, though.
7: I don't think.

0: and they sent out a thing that said, we're going to have a party tomorrow. We apologize. Everyone will be gone by like 6 o'clock. And I thought, well, they're going to have 5 or 6 people.
1: No.
0: There were like 80 people, and they were all dressed in the Indian, like, gear, whatever.
1: Garb.
0: Yeah. And, like, you know, and there were cars everywhere, yeah. And I was like, oh, that's really quite a party.
2: It's random you mentioned that. We just got that message about our neighborhood. There's a wedding, Indian wedding, this weekend.
0: But I think that's very nice to sort of warn the neighborhood and say, look, this is going to have a ton of people here, et cetera.
2: I ran into this a couple weeks ago. People were parked in front of my house right on the curb, and I had to weed eat, and I was like, if something happens to your car, I'm sorry, I'm weed eating. So there's little
0: issues
2: like that.
0: Billy doesn't have to worry about that. Yeah, you can park right in front of his house.
2: But I kind of felt bad, like you might catch something here, but at the same time, I got to do my yard work. Sorry, you're parked there.
0: Got to do it. All right, 859-280-2287. Who's up first, Rick?
3: Got Joey up first.
0: Joey, go ahead, Joey. Is that the thing? Are you shooting right there? Is that the thing that makes it not smell? Okay, yeah, that's cool. All right, Joey, go ahead.
4: Hey, guys, I was calling about, you know, Pope's comments yesterday. Kind of felt like we're hearing the same repetitive from last year. You know, Trent Noah, if he's the best in defense or best on the team, I am very concerned. Do you think Pope just says that to try to – well, I'm not saying Noah can't be, but to me, he was on a not-so-good team last year and set the bench. I mean
0: – so here's my view about when coaches in general, but Pope specifically, talks about players – I'm always going to take it with a grain of salt. I think sometimes he's sending messages to the players. Sometimes he's trying to build them up. Do I believe that Trent Noah is the best player on the team defensively? No, I do not believe that. I don't even think Mark Pope believes that. So I have to say, like, I appreciate the call. That has seemed to worry people online. It doesn't worry me because I don't think he really means that.
2: And that's just his personality, too, with the optimism. I can't even think of a time he's really been critical. Like, oh, well, so-and-so's a little behind. We need to get him going. It's like they're always special or the best or doing the best. With Trent, I hope he plays defense well, but I'm more interested in his three-point shooting because for 2 straight years, he shot the exact same percentage. I think it was like 33.3.
0: Yeah.
2: And if he's this knockdown shooter in practice, I'm more interested in that translating to the games next year.
0: I am
2: going to
0: say this, though. I got to be careful how I say this. We're not going to be good defensively, okay? I want people to prepare for that. I think this team's going to be a lot more like the first-year team. I think we're going to be good offensively. I think we're going to be fun to watch. I think we're going to be able to score. I don't think we're going to score like we did in year one. I don't think we're just going to shoot a 900 threes, although we're going to shoot a lot of threes. But I don't think we're going to be able to guard very well, especially on the perimeter. I think we'll get some support at the rim, but I do not think this is going to be a great defending team. And I think we all just need to prepare for that. I think that's okay, but I just think people need to prepare for that. I don't think our guards are very good defenders. And I think the fact that Trent Noah leads in defense, even if I don't believe that, the fact that he would say that says to me, this ain't going to have a team that's got a lockdown guy. And people just need to understand that. That's just going to be how it is.
1: Probably going to be a lot of games in the 90s scored this upcoming season.
0: But that's why you had to get Milan.
1: Yeah.
0: Because he's going to have to hit 4.5 threes a game.
2: And he doesn't guard either.
0: Yeah, nobody. Who's guarding? Nobody's guarding.
1: Yeah.
0: Okay. I mean, no. Like, let's be real. Zoom is not a good defender. Alex Wilkins, maybe he'll be okay at it. I think he'll probably end up being the guy that guards the best player. I don't know.
2: Cam can be. Cam, we need him healthy. He can be a 3 and D.
0: Cam can be a good defender. Milan is not guarding anyone. Malachi was not a great defender last year. So, like, we just got to accept. That's what this team is, Drew. We are not locking people down.
2: And if you get anything from Hawthorne, probably
0: maybe, but we don't know.
2: We're not going to get much defense from him.
0: I mean, we don't know if he is.
2: Njai, he's very thin.
0: Maybe.
2: He's more of a scorer too. Kyle Wilger gave a good scouting report with Tom Leach. It's been months ago when they first signed, but defense also kind of a weakness for him as well.
0: We're not going to be good defensively, but it makes it more important for what you said, Drew. He's got to make threes if Trent Noah's going to play.
2: Yeah, I'm much more interested in that.
0: Yeah, who's next?
3: Josh is next.
0: Josh, go ahead, Josh.
5: Hey, Matt. All right. I got a theory on last year, on why we weren't good and why the Louisville game was so bad. I actually got 2 theories. One is maybe we had a religion issue.
0: No, I'm not. I want people.

0: to stop with the religion. And I'm not blaming you. I'm sure you mean that honestly. Yeah, I don't think that's fair. I think people are just taking a religion.
1: Well, I didn't either.
0: This isn't about you, okay? I'm just speaking in general.
1: Okay.
0: We got to stop bringing up people's religion. It is not fair to Mark Pope to be bringing up his Mormonism. We don't do that to anybody else. We don't go, well, he's Catholic. That's weird. We don't say that even the Muslim stuff. For whatever reason, people feel like it's okay to say something on the Mormon side, and we'll make jokes maybe about the Mormonism thing, but it's like an explanation for what's happening. I just don't think that's fair, and I don't think we would do that. We wouldn't do it if he was Baptist. We wouldn't do it if he was Catholic. We wouldn't do it if he was Hindu. I don't think we should do it with this.
2: We had Diabate go through Ramadan. They're all supportive of it.
0: Yeah, so, but go ahead.
1: Yeah. Well, my second theory is maybe since we had, 10 new guys last year, we had a bunch of new guys come in. That maybe, a couple of them had the same girlfriend and just found out about it. Could that have happened?
0: All right, I appreciate the call. Maybe we just stunk.
3: It sounds like something you'd read on Facebook.
0: Maybe we just stunk.
3: Yeah.
0: Like, you know, maybe we weren't good. I don't think the team and Pope totally vibed. I don't think it was because of religion. I mean, Mark's a unique guy, right? And I think when you see someone unique in life, you either say I'm gonna vibe with this Drew or I'm not. And I think maybe the first year they really vibed with it, and maybe last year they didn't, and so hopefully this year's group is more like the first group.
2: Yeah, and there were some at times attitude issues last year from top to bottom. Wasn't like one person, a lot of guys checked out. You just heard they never gelled like you want your team to from the beginning. Not that they're in there fist fighting at every moment, but some teams just don't have great chemistry.
0: I don't think they were when they had problems, Shannon. I don't think it was over Joseph Smith and how he interpreted the teachings of, you know, I don't think that's what it was.
3: Maybe we should have asked him about that one, but clearly something happened there.
2: Joseph Smith's teaching.
0: You can ask him that one.
2: Save that for the pre-show.
3: I did like, though, that he said, you know, like the expectations have not changed. He still welcomes that criticism when things aren't going well. I did like that.
0: I did, too. Yeah. The World Cup has people watching soccer from all over the world. 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
3: Yeah.
0: The sun shines bright on your old Kentucky home.
3: 10 minutes is enough to get a sunburn.
0: 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I got sunburned, but had my hat on, so now I've got I look like Jim Furyk. I have a big white thing on top, and then I was like, I got to fix this before Billy's wedding.
3: I've done that.
0: I mean, my hair is thinning, but when you do that, it makes you look really so I might have to get a base tan.
2: Well, you don't have to do it for Billy's wedding. Aren't you rocking a fedora? You'll be fine. You can cover it up.
0: That's true, but at some point, I probably want to take it off to bow to the bride.
2: Dancing. Can't dance in a hat.
0: We'll take a break. Be right back. Just kidding. Sorry.
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0: Says Matt, Alex Wilkins was one of the worst defenders analytically in the country last year. He can't be our best defender. Now you see why I don't think we'll be very good defensively next year.
2: Yeah,
0: because I do think he might be our best perimeter defender. And he was analytical. I just want people to prepare. I think we're going to be better than we were last year overall. I do.
2: Hope so.
0: I don't know if it's going to be significantly better, but I do think we'll be better. But we're not going to be able to guard anybody. And people just need to understand that. We're going to have to win games like 91-86. That's just going to be what it is.
2: Sounds fun if we're winning them, though. As long as we're winning them.
0: I mean, think about that Florida game 2 years ago. That was like the most fun game.
2: 107,
0: in the world.
2: 101, maybe something
0: yeah,
2: like that.
0: Yeah, I mean, we may have to have a couple of those, Shannon. Like, show me the guy on the team that's a lockdown defender. Drew's right. It's Cam Williams, and he's in a boot.
3: Yep. We've just got the outshoot teams, it sounds like. And Momchilovich, he says he's trying to get that percentage to go down in practice, but no matter how many threes he shoots, he's still shooting close to 50%, he says.
0: Again, think about Zoom, Alex Wilkins, and let's say Milan were to play the three. I don't think he will. I think he'll end up playing the four a lot. But let's just say he plays the three because they talk about that sometimes. That might be the best offensive trio, backcourt, or whatever you want to call it, in the SEC. And it might be the worst defensive.
3: Yeah.
0: You know? I mean, that's what it's going to be. That could be the best offense and the worst defense in the entire conference.
3: If we're a good three-point shooting team, I feel okay about that.
0: No, but
3: if you're making twos and giving up threes on the other end, you're not going to win.
0: If you're making them, I think it's fine. But I also just think people, that's like the realism part of this. You need to understand what it's going to be.
2: Looking at maybe top 15 Ken Pom offense and cracking the top 50 defense.
0: Cracking.
2: I did like, and this might be because he knows his defense is going to be great. He like emphatically said, we're going to score a lot of points.
0: They don't have a choice.
2: Had no doubt about it.
0: But, you know, maybe we don't know much about Mason Williams. Maybe he'll be a defender off the bench. Again, we don't know. Maybe Braden Hawthorne will be a defender.
3: You got one more roster spot. Is there any chance he goes out there and gets somebody that can play defense just to be a defensive specialist?
0: Maybe. Maybe. You know? I don't know. Or maybe he just takes the view that I'm going to score 100.
3: I'm just going to outscore you. That's it. Just going to outshoot you every game.
0: And maybe that's what you should do. Maybe if you try to be a middle ground, you don't work. I don't know. I mean,
2: Will Stein's going to do it with football. Let's just do it with basketball.
0: Yeah, I mean, Will Stein took the view of, look, here we go. We're going to have to score a lot this first year. I mean, he put all his money in the offensive line and his quarterback, and he said, we're going to try to score a lot of points.
3: It's a lot more fun to win scoring 100 than it is scoring 60.
0: Listen, if we're going to go out in the second round, let's score 100 every game. But I will admit, some of the games last year were some of the worst games to watch.
3: Yeah.
0: There's nothing worse than watching a game where you score 69 and lose by 11.
3: Like the Gonzaga game last year was
0: like those
3: awful.
0: Are the worst games. Who's next?
13: Casey is next.
0: Casey, go ahead, Casey.
14: Hey, fellas. Good morning. I just wanted to welcome you to MoCo and let you all know, go eat at Amazing Grazin. They have the best food in Montgomery County.
0: The Amazing Grazin? Oh, they're shaking
14: Amazing
0: their head. Good
14: Grazin.
0: Food? Okay, well, Rumpke guys say yes, so go Maze. It's a great name. What is Amazing Grazin? It's like maize, like corn?
3: Amazing Grazin.
2: Amazing.
3: Like amazing grazing.
0: Well, what's grazing? Like the
3: like you graze, yeah. Like, you
2: like
3: know.
2: Farm to table. They're out there grazing.
0: Okay. Yeah. All right, Amazing Grazin. I like it.
2: I'm guessing.
14: Yep, and then I just wanted to see if Shannon had any Panama recommendations. We leave tonight for Panama City. Thank you, guys.
0: Appreciate
14: Have
0: the
14: a great
0: call.
14: Week.
0: What's a good Panama recommendation?
3: As far as food? Dusty's, if you love oysters.
2: Dusty's.
3: Drew and I actually hung out at Dusty's
2: right.
3: And ate some oysters. And they also gave us the biggest pour of wine I've ever seen in my life. They took like a giant solo cup and just dumped wine in it. I'm like, that right there is like Gulf Coast, Florida, if I've ever seen it.
2: Is the new Tootsie's open
3: wine.
2: Yet?
3: Yes, it is.
2: There you go. Go to Tootsie's.
3: Yeah, get you a $30 drink.
2: It's good for you.
0: You're making it sound so wonderful.
3: Well, Dusty's is.
0: Who's up next? Yeah.
13: Got Colby up next.
0: What's Dad up, Cajun? Colby?
15: Hey, guys, this is Colby from Montgomery County.
0: What's going on?
15: Not much. I like you guys are at the landfill. Do you think it's convenient they're trying to expand it and you guys are getting paid to promote it? Just want to hang up and listen to your comments there.
0: I think it looks like what I thought it was going to be, which was going to be something that was kind of disgusting and smelly, it's not. Mm-hmm. As far as if they want to, it sounds like they want to expand it. I would be good with it. Now, if I lived here, that's up to the people that live here. But for me, I had an expectation of what a landfill was like, and it's not like that. And so I'm glad we came.
2: I was ready to wear a little clothespin on my nose because I thought it would stink as soon as I got out of the car. I'm like, am I in the right place? I don't smell anything.
0: Yes, and I want to play football on this thing and tackle Billy there who's been looking around at Powell County. Are you getting your arm warmed up, ready? Oh, you're back.
3: Oh, his back hurts.
0: By the way, you've got the county facts coming here soon, right? All right, good deal. Who's next?
13: Melanie is next.
0: Melanie, go ahead, Melanie. And by the way, just to the caller's point, every remote, they're not, like, we go there, they're going, it's a business bringing us. That's what we do.
3: Yeah, that's the whole point of it.
0: That's the whole point of a remote. Like, we're not, these are not charities, these are businesses. That's the way it works. But go ahead.
16: Hey, guys. This is the first time I've ever called in. I had a question for Matt. About
0: yes.
16: Mark Pope, you said earlier, I'd like for you to elaborate on, you said he was unique, maybe his personality. I don't know him. I know his, mm-hmm. I see him on TV, of course.
0: Yeah.
16: What do you mean? Is he weird? Is he a nerd?
0: Weird's in the eye of the beholder, right? So, I mean,
16: right.
0: Yeah, like, okay, so there, I'm sure there's a lot of people that think I'm weird, right? Maybe I am. Mark is unique. I wouldn't say weird necessarily, but he's unique. He is a very over-the-top positive human being. He's a little cheesy.
3: Quirky, I would say, is a good word.
0: And so all of those things make him a personality that's not like, here's what I would say. He's not like most coaches. Now,
17: That's okay, because I think a lot of coaches are boring. He's not boring. But also, he's going to be a different guy. And I think he has to find recruits, Drew, that connect to him, because he's not like your normal coach. And that can be a positive. It can also be a negative, depending on how you handle it.
2: Yeah, I mean, there's videos of him rapping Hamilton. Do you think Rick Pitino or John Calipari are out rapping Hamilton?
17: That's
2: They're like
17: example.
2: When he was still at BYU and he ripped his BYU stuff off and had on his old jersey and did the catch chant. You just don't see college basketball coaches doing things like that. I think calling him a little cheesy or having cheesy moments is a fair thing to say. I don't think that's
17: It's interesting because when I talk to him, when we get off of basketball, I really like talking to him. Sometimes when we're talking about sports, I do find it a little hard because he's not like other coaches I've talked to. So I find it kind of hard to know what to say and how to talk to him. But, like, he can sit and talk about literature, which, you know.
2: Or Taylor Swift.
17: Will Wade can't do that. So, I mean, everybody has, like, a different personality. So that's a good question. Thank you very much. We will take a break. Come back. We are here at the Montgomery County Landfill. 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
24: A flood watch begins at 1 p.m. this afternoon and continues until 1 a.m. Sunday morning. Partly cloudy today with a slight chance for storms. High of 86. Southwest winds 5 to 10 miles per hour. Partly cloudy skies again tonight. Chance of thunderstorms. Lows level off around 70. Storms likely tomorrow. Highs level off around 85. Cloudy skies with a few peaks of sun. From the Wayne Weather Center, I'm meteorologist Paul Trombley. Currently 75.
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26: A new law for younger adults to conceal carry in the state goes into effect next week. Lee Mowen has the story.
27: It took months of consideration, but Kentucky House Bill 312 goes into effect Tuesday. That's the bill that allows adults ages 18 to 20 to apply for a provisional concealed carry license that requires a firearm safety training class and a background check. It was previously vetoed by Governor Andy Beshear, who said while he believes in the Second Amendment, he also believes more in laws that protect Kentucky's youth. I'm Lee Mowen.
26: A little boy who was killed in a fireworks accident in Pulaski County is being laid to rest today. A little boy who was killed in a fireworks accident in Pulaski County is being laid to rest today. Loved ones holding a funeral service for 4-year-old Rhett Luttrell at Rominger Funeral Home Chapel in Manchester. Rhett passed away on the night of July 4th after he was struck in the torso by a multi-shot fireworks box that fell over during a family gathering. The creator of a GoFundMe campaign for the boy's family says Rhett's mother also suffered significant burns to her hand in the accident. Kentucky Governor Andy Beshear looking for answers about the health of Senator Mitch McConnell. Paul Miles has the latest.
1: Governor Beshear has sent a letter to McConnell's office requesting an update on his health and his ability to hold office in the U.S. Senate. The Republican former majority leader was hospitalized last month, and his office has provided few details on his condition or reason for hospitalization. In his letter, the Democratic governor says, quote, "As public office holders, we have made a commitment to our constituents to do our best to represent them and to always be transparent. I believe this requires clear communication about one's ability to serve." On Tuesday, two senators and a former McConnell aide said they had spoken to the senator by phone.
4: I'm John Shannon.
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0: Welcome back. Hour number two, Kentucky Sports Radio, 859-280-2287 here at the Rumpke Montgomery County Landfill, looking out at this massive pile of trash. And I'm not talking about my co-host. I'm talking about this. I said I was not talking about you all.
3: That's every other day.
0: Yeah. I'm talking about this. And it is a beautiful day, and they are compacting the land. And it's fascinating to watch it happen. We just saw them on our drive up here, Drew, dump a big portion of it.
2: It's very cool.
0: Yeah. Wondered what all was in there. Maybe there is treasure.
2: Also, I liked learning because there's vultures here, naturally, because trash. And they're like, it's just a resort for them. They just hang out here, and we let them have their fun.
0: Yeah. Man and vulture come together.
3: They're all just hanging out, just sitting up there in a row.
0: Oh, this has got to be like...
3: It's easy.
0: This is like an all-you-can-eat buffet.
3: It really is for them.
2: Like, just let them have it.
0: Yeah. It's like when you go to Vegas for them.
29: And there's an updraft, so they don't even have to flap their wings. They just kind of glide.
2: You made that up.
29: No.
0: What did you just say?
29: There's an updraft, and so the birds don't have to flap their wings. They can just glide everywhere that they go.
3: So these are the lazy.
29: Anybody? Thank you. One of these guys told me.
0: Okay.
3: So these are really the laziest birds in Montgomery County.
0: You really are Bill Nye the Science Guy.
29: I got the facts. I don't care where we're at.
0: So you don't think they're flapping their wings?
29: Well, no. I mean, they kind of just extend them out.
0: And then they just lift.
29: The
0: They're all flapping.
29: Yeah. Well, that one's low to the ground. I mean, I'm talking about when they go up.
0: When do they get...
2: Well, you got to flap to get up.
3: He's talking about when they're already up here on these perches.
0: So you're saying when they're halfway up, the wind will take the
29: Correct.
0: Rest of the way. Yeah. I don't even know if I believe that.
29: Like you're parasailing.
2: Look at all that flapping. I've never seen so much bird flapping.
3: Yeah, there is a lot of flapping.
0: All right, so with that, Billy's facts.
3: Or not.
2: Sorry, Billy.
0: It's time to get back to the counties. We didn't get to do one yesterday because of Mark Pope. Boyd County is up to go, and this is in Eastern Kentucky, home of Ashland and home of a lot of Kentucky history. Tell me about Boyd County.
29: Yeah, Boyd County in Northeast Kentucky, the 107th out of 120 counties, so one of the youngest counties that exists.
0: Oh, that's nice.
29: Formed in 1860 from parts of Greenup, Carter, and Lawrence County. So three different counties.
0: Oh, this is a very new county.
29: Okay. Named for Lynn Boyd of Paducah, the former U.S. Congressman and Speaker of the House of Representatives. The county seat is Catlettsburg.
0: Oh, he was Speaker of the U.S. House.
29: Yes.
0: Oh, wow. That's important.
29: And he was elected Lieutenant Governor in Kentucky and died before he could take office.
0: What happened?
29: I'm not sure, but he did die.
3: Common cold.
29: Largest city is Ashland in Boyd County. Ashland is home to the Paramount Arts Center, a historic theater that opened in 1931.
0: We've been there.
29: Oh, you have?
0: Yeah. Is it still open?
29: Yes, it is.
0: They redid it recently. And did we do a show there? We were there.
2: It sounds familiar.
0: We were there, yeah.
29: There's a ghost that lives there, too.
0: I didn't see that.
29: The friendly ghost of Paramount Joe. A construction worker named Joe died during the construction during 1940s. And ever since then, there's been strange occurrences like objects falling, doors slamming, cold spots on the stage.
3: Nothing but the facts.
29: Billy Ray Cyrus.
0: What do you mean cold spots on the stage?
29: Like you might get a chill. Like there might be like a...
0: Yeah. Yeah.
2: That's his presence, Paradise Joe.
0: They play Paramount Joe.
2: Or Paradise Joe.
29: Billy Ray Cyrus filmed the music video for Achy Breaky Heart. The theater. He signed a poster for Paramount Joe while he was there.
0: Dolly Parton's in that video. So I guess that means Dolly Parton came to Ashland.
29: She did.
3: Wait, yep. He signed a poster for a ghost?
29: For a ghost.
2: Who did it to?
29: He signed it to Paramount Joe. Later, the workers took the poster down. That night, every other signed poster had fallen to the ground.
2: Ooh, Joe was upset.
29: So now...
0: Wait a minute. Okay, so you're saying Billy Ray Cyrus signs a poster for the ghost.
29: Yes.
0: They hang it up, and all the other posters fall down.
29: Well, no, they hung it up for a while. And then later, they took it down. Mm-hmm. The night passes, and when they come back, all of the other posters were
0: off
29: the ground.
0: So they didn't consider that maybe they did something. Then when they took it down and it made them fall, they think it's a ghost.
29: No, it's cause and effect. They took down the poster.
2: Yeah, why would they just fall?
29: The ghost was mad.
0: Well, who knows? There might be a structural issue.
29: Doubt that.
3: Yeah.
29: Okay. For much of the 20th century, if you asked someone to name Kentucky's industrial capital, many would have answered Ashland. While Louisville dominates commerce and Lexington became known for horses and education, Ashland earned its reputation by making the steel and refining the oil that helped build modern America.
0: Well, of course, Ashland Oil, everybody knows that. That was when I was a kid. Ashland had like a Mercedes dealership and a BMW dealership because all the big wigs from Ashland Oil lived up there with all their steel and their fine suits and fancy living. And then they moved the headquarters to Lexington. And I don't even know, does it still exist, Ashland Oil? You never hear about it. They get bought out?
29: I'm not sure about that.
0: Okay.
29: But I do know that it grew into a Fortune 500 company, like you were talking about, headquartered in the
0: area. Do you have in there how creepy it is to cross the state line from West Virginia to Ashland and see all that fire spitting out of the air?
2: It's like driving into hell.
0: It is. It feels like you're driving into Mad Max. You cross the bridge, you turn the corner, and there's just fire shooting out of the air.
29: Armco, later AK Steel, operated a massive steel mill in Ashland, and you already mentioned Ashland Oil.
0: I think that's what does it. I think that's that steel mill.
29: Mm-hmm. Boyd County is also the start of the famous Country Music Highway at US 23. The famed highway is 144 miles long and runs north and south along the eastern part of the state of Kentucky, covering seven counties. The trail was recognized as a national scenic byway back in 2002.
0: Yeah.
29: That leads into our famous people.
0: Okay, hang on. Before you do that, they also have great tacos there. Remember that little wrestling taco
2: place? Oh, yeah. I forgot we stopped there.
3: The luchador.
0: Yeah, it was so good. It's like in a Shell station, and you would think, well, tacos in Ashland. And I'm not sure I've had better tacos in Kentucky than at the Shell station. It's got wrestling theme everywhere.
2: Yep. We also went to a restaurant, and it was good. This is not a complaint, but it smelled like someone had blown cigarette smoke directly into my face. But I would go back because the food was so good.
0: And it's right across from Huntington, right, which has the Hillbilly Hot Dogs.
2: One of my favorites. And the Bob Evans that the Patterson family likes.
0: That's right. That was great. When Patrick Patterson's mom was like, where do we eat in Huntington? And she goes, everybody goes to the Bob Evans. And I was like, okay, well, I meant something local. And they have a comic book store, which I felt was very specific for Ashland. I like Ashland's downtown. Like, they've done, we did wrestling there once. And Ashland's downtown is very, very cool. Ashland, all right, famous people.
29: A lot of famous people from Ashland. I'll give you a couple. Naomi and Winona Judd from Ashland. From Ashland. Keith Whitley, born in Ashland. And original host of The Wheel of Fortune, Chuck Woolery, is from Ashland.
0: And I think still lives there, right? No. Rico Suave lives there.
29: Rico.
0: Rico Suave. Gerardo is a preacher in Ashland.
29: I did not have that in my notes.
0: Oh, you should. I think he's still a preacher now. I think you can see him going, Rico.
3: And rest in peace to Chuck Woolery, who does not still live there because he's dead.
2: Yeah, that was one for Shannon.
0: Yes.
3: He died a couple years
0: Cut
3: ago.
0: It. No, though, that's Full House.
3: Yeah.
0: Well, he would go 2-2.
3: Yeah.
0: Wouldn't he say we'll be back in 2-2?
3: I think so, yeah.
0: The Judds and Keith Whitley, that's quite a... That's a pretty good trio to be from.
3: Very good. Like, find me another place.
0: A lot of Kentucky people, right? Yeah. Larry Conley is from Ashland. He's not the only one, though. There are others. Do you know who the others
29: are? I don't have any more.
2: Charles Manson's mom.
0: Charles Manson's mom is from there?
2: Yep.
0: How do you know that?
3: What a pull.
2: Just reading.
3: She could have given birth. To Charles Manson in Kentucky?
0: I think there's quite a few Kentucky people from there, but Larry Conley would be the most famous one. Is that it?
29: Yeah, that's it. That's Boyd County.
0: All right, well, there you go. Boyd County.
2: Very interesting.
0: Feel like you did a good job with that, with Paramount Joe. You made up that fact.
29: I
0: but
29: didn't
0: the
29: make
0: rest
29: that up.
0: Of it.
2: I believe you, Billy.
0: Rest of it was good. All right, now we're going to Boyle. Don't bring up the bakery.
29: I will not bring up the bakery.
3: Or Larry Vaughn.
0: Because everybody always brings up the bakery. Burke's Bakery, everybody's like, oh, get some bread. I mean, I'm sure it's wonderful, but like they pound it in your head.
29: Located in central Kentucky, formed in 1842 from parts of Lincoln and Mercer County. Named for John Boyle, a Kentucky congressman and chief justice of one of the Kentucky Court of Appeals.
0: Yeah.
29: The county seat is Danville, which is older than the county itself. County or Danville is actually very historic. It's known as the birthplace of Kentucky. In the 1770s, John Crow built a small fort called Crow Station. By 1783, a young attorney named Walker Daniel bought that land, surveyed the town, and named it after himself.
3: I feel like you have that right. If you buy that land, you can name it after yourself.
0: You get to name it after yourself.
3: Why would you name it after somebody else if you bought the land?
0: I don't know. Wouldn't you want to get, like, so if I buy land, I can just call it Mattville?
3: Like, if you bought Kroger Field, would you continue calling it Kroger Field, or would you call it Jones Field?
0: I don't know that. I think I would call it something for the community. I wouldn't be like, here's Mattville.
2: Matt Stadium.
0: I think Dan was a little selfish.
2: Yeah. I like Matt Stadium. Books in every seat.
3: It's like Ted Turner. You know, it's Turner Field.
29: Back to the history. Between 1784...
0: Yeah, Ted Turner did a lot. He was like Turner Broadcasting.
3: Yeah.
0: Turner. Yeah. He was very selfish in hindsight.
3: Right. Hey, right, money.
29: From 84 to 92 in the 1700s, 10 conventions met in Danville to discuss Kentucky's separation from Virginia. Constitution Square is where the first Constitution was drafted and signed in Danville.
0: Somehow I didn't know that. So we decided to secede from Virginia in Danville. That's like our Bunker Hill.
29: Danville was our first capital. We moved the capital to Frankfort in 1792 when Kentucky became a state.
0: Interesting.
3: But they're not happy
0: about that.
3: What's the
0: name of the guy that was the big Danville guy? Not Dan, but the...
3: Well, Larry Vaughn, I think, is who you're looking for.
0: No, it wasn't him. Anyway, go ahead.
29: Danville is also known as the City of First. As we've talked about, they were the first capital. It was the location of the first courthouse, the first U.S. post office.
0: Well, it was the first city. I would hope it would be the first of those.
29: Correct. In 1809, local physician Ephraim McDowell...
0: That's it. That's who I was trying to think of. Okay.
29: He performed the world's first successful abdominal surgery at his Danville home. He removed a 22-pound ovarian tumor...

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11: Flood Watch begins at 1 p.m. this afternoon and continues until 1 a.m. Sunday morning. Partly cloudy today with a slight chance for storms. High of 86. Southwest winds 5 to 10 miles per hour. Partly cloudy skies again tonight. Chance of thunderstorms. Lows level off around 70. Storms likely tomorrow. Highs level off around 85. Cloudy skies with a few peaks of sun. From the Wayne Weather Center, I'm meteorologist Paul Trombley. Currently 77.
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0: Welcome back to Decade Sports Radio. It's feeding back in my ear, Rick, if there's anything you can do about that. Anything you can do about that? All right. Well, if there's not, then I will just hear myself in my ear, and it will be what it will be, Drew. You know what I mean? This is what we do when you go out on the road.
1: Well, echo never hurt anybody.
0: That's exactly right, unless it's going through the mic, at which point that would be unlistenable for the audience. Rick, are you there? Are we on the air?
2: You are on the air.
0: All right, good deal. We're going to need to work on this during the break because I don't know if I'm going to be able to do this for 40 straight minutes. Those of you listening, let me know if you can hear the echo over the air. 772-774-5254. Yeah, we'll see. All right, so Billy, tell me about, we apparently got lost at 22-pound ovarian tumor. So go after that.
3: Okay, I got to find here. Okay, so 1809, the local physician Ephraim McDowell performed the world's first successful abdominal surgery at his Danville home. He removed a 22-pound ovarian tumor from Jane Todd Crawford, who survived another 30 years after the surgery, making it one of the biggest medical breakthroughs at the time. You can still visit the house today.
0: Yeah, I mean, that's very impressive if you think about it. To be able to
4: grow a 22 pounds.
0: Well, not to be able to grow. I mean, I think anybody can grow a tumor. I don't think you want. I don't know if that's impressive, but to be able to take it out and then live for that long is actually pretty impressive.
1: Especially at that time, didn't have the modern medicine. I don't even know why you would want to sign up for that. I guess you got to get rid of the tumor, but that sounds excruciating, not having any pain relief.
0: Yeah. But what else you got, Billy?
3: Yeah, still talking about Boyle County here. Another first, the Transylvania University was founded in Danville, obviously where you went, Matt, in 1780. It moved to Lexington in 1789. In 1823, the Kentucky School for the Deaf was founded in Danville, the first state-supported school for deaf students in the country. And also Center College, founded in 1819, hosted a couple vice presidential debates in 2000 and 2012.
0: By the way, the echo just went away.
3: Yeah.
0: How did that happen?
1: That was hard to do.
4: Rick must have done something back
0: for
4: in the
0: studio. For people who don't know, when you have an echo in your ear, that might be the worst thing on the radio. I would rather these Rupke guys just to kick me in the crotch while I'm trying to do a show than to try to do it with an echo in my ear. It is now stopped, so yes, that helps. Yes, we did move Transylvania to get it out of Danville, which was good.
3: The Pioneer Playhouse opened in 1950 there. It is Kentucky's oldest outdoor theater. Back in 1969, a 15-year-old John Travolta appeared in the Ephraim McDowell story.
0: Yeah, Radio Ron always talks about this because Radio Ron claims, Drew, to have been in this play in 1969 with a 15-year-old. Radio Ron, if you're listening, you do not have to call and confirm it. I know you say it all the time. I'm going to believe you that you were in it, but John Travolta did his first play there shaking his tush in Danville.
1: It hadn't been that long since Ron called in and told us that, and I remember we looked it up and confirmed it, so it's true.
0: How many times do you think he has told that story on this airwaves? 45?
1: A couple times a year.
0: He loves to tell the story about being in the play with John Travolta. What else?
3: I got two more good ones. Kentucky's largest Civil War battle happened in Boyle County, the Battle of Perryville in 1862.
0: So when I was at Governor Scholar's, we went

0: to Perryville, and Shannon, we dug for artifacts in the ground.
1: Oh, wow. Oh, yeah.
0: Civil War. Found none.
1: Yeah.
0: Later in life, I've wondered what they wanted us to find. Was it bodies or what it was? But we went and dug in the Perryville ground.
1: You could probably find more artifacts out here at the landfill than you would have there.
0: I think you certainly could.
1: Yeah.
0: By the way, Governor Scholar, I'm a big fan of.
2: And then when you got in trouble?
0: I stole a road sign in Danville. That's right. I would walk from Center College to the movie theater, and one day we just took a road sign home with a road sign home with us. It turns out in Danville that is not allowed.
3: To this day, it's one of the best preserved Civil War battlefields in America. And one more, Penn's store in Gravel Switch, Kentucky, is the oldest country store in America, continuously owned and operated by the same family, with the site dating back to 1845 and the Penn family taking over in 1850. It's known for
0: it's a country store still open?
3: It's still open only on the weekends.
0: What's it called?
3: It's called Penn's Store. It's in Gravel Switch, Kentucky.
0: Oh, I've known I've been there. And what are you talking about?
3: It's on the line of Boyle and Marion County. It's in Boyle.
0: We've been there. I don't remember how we I went in there once.
1: I remember the story. Yeah.
0: Yes, that was very cool. I bought Skittles and I think a Willie Nelson tape there.
1: They had nowhere to play it, though.
0: Yeah, so they only open on weekends now.
3: Only open on Saturdays and Sundays.
0: Well, that's unfortunate. Yes. I think I went during the week, so that they must be closing their hours.
3: Yep, they have picking and singing events with local musicians on its porch.
1: Sounds fun.
3: A couple famous people. John Michael Montgomery, born in Danville.
0: That's right.
3: Jacob Tammy, Craig East, a couple of UK football players.
0: That's a good group right
3: and,
0: there.
3: And Neil Brown, now coaching for North Texas, was born in Danville and went to Boyle County High School.
0: That's a very good group of folks.
2: What about one Ms. Tyler Thompson from the Danville High School newspaper?
1: Yeah.
0: Yeah, you can't.
2: Come on, forget Tyler Thompson.
0: How do you leave out Tyler Thompson?
2: You forgot Tom Leach. Who else did we
1: the Larry Vaught from Danville.
0: Yeah, you didn't mention Larry
3: Well,
0: Vaught.
3: He said it three times.
1: Well, I'm giving Larry his due.
0: So you didn't mention Tyler Thompson, Larry Vaught, or Tom Leach. You need to respect your media elders in the state of Kentucky.
3: I apologize.
2: And Charles Napier on the day one. Got to remember him. Remember he left Charles Napier off.
0: Oh, yeah, Charles Napier. That's right. Well, well done there. Those were two very popular counties. Now, what's next?
3: We have Bracken, and then I don't know. I got to figure out the...
0: Maybe Breckenridge?
2: Breckenridge?
1: Yeah,
3: maybe.
0: Bracken.
2: There's a lot of B's.
0: Yeah. All right. Well, Billy, well done. We'll do it tomorrow. Where are we tomorrow?
3: We'll do it again tomorrow. We are in Nicholasville at UK Credit Union.
0: Yeah, so for those of you in Nicholasville, we tomorrow are at UK Credit Union. That is a crowd show. So you are welcome to come out. The address, Billy, what is the address?
3: It is 201 Bryant Drive.
0: 201 Bryant Drive, Jessamine County, Nicholasville. We would love to see you tomorrow. And they did not want a crowd here at the landfill for obvious reasons, but tomorrow at the credit union, Drew, they do.
2: They did tell us a few people showed up and tried to walk into the landfill. We cannot do that today, but tomorrow
0: really?
2: We're excited to see people.
0: Folks, you can't just come to the landfill. Actually, I'll talk about that. You can come visit the landfill. You have to schedule it, though.
2: Okay.
0: So we will take a break and be right back. It's KSR.
4: It is Thursday, July 9th. How are you, Kentucky? I'm Scott Fitzgerald. Let's jump into sports, shall we? University of Kentucky fans hoping to see former NBA star Jamal Crawford on Mark Pope's coaching staff may have to be a bit patient. The coach appearing on Kentucky Sports Radio.
5: Jamal is still got 2 years left on his NBC contract. There might be a time where it's good for him to jump in coaching. There's a good chance coaching is in his future, but he's got a sweet deal right now, and he's got a couple years left.
4: Pope also says he's evaluating ways to improve his staff, but only if the right fit comes along before the Wildcats tip off this season, that in November. Louisville basketball continues to build momentum on the recruiting trail. Five-star forward DeMarcus Henry has trimmed his list to 8 schools, and Pat Kelsey's Cardinals are still in the running. Henry is rated among the nation's top 3 overall prospects in the 27 class. Louisville joins Kentucky, Kansas, North Carolina, UConn, Arkansas, BYU, and Ohio State. Kentucky football coach Will Stein enjoyed a homecoming yesterday at the ISCO Championship Pro-Am at Hurstbourne Country Club in Louisville. The Louisville native and former Cardinals quarterback returned to familiar ground during the Wildcats recruiting dead period, saying it's always a special place to come back to the city where he spent more than 2 decades, and admits Hurstbourne Country Club, well, feels like coming home.
6: Anytime I get a chance to compete myself, I think it's something that's really fun. And to do it back in my hometown in Louisville at a place like Hurstbourne where I grew up not belonging to, but coming to as a friend, really cool.
4: And in baseball, the Reds, have they finally found some offense?
7: And Stewart goes the other way. Another deep fly ball. Again, Rincone's back. Out of room and gone. Second home run of the night for Sal Stewart.
4: Cincinnati blasting five home runs, including a record tying 4-1. They get an 11-5 win over the Phillies, as you heard. Sal Stewart hitting two of them as well. The Reds wrap up their series. That coming up tonight, putting Brady Singer on the hill. Have a great day, Kentucky.
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2: Excuse me. Bless you.
0: Sneeze coming.
2: Nice, Ron.
0: Nicholas Costa Rica. Committed to UCLA. So,
1: yep.
0: Nicola. We knew that was coming, now I can say, yesterday when Mark Pope during the break said, we're not getting that kid.
2: Yeah, said they hadn't really been involved
0: said
2: in a while.
0: Said they really hadn't been involved with him in a long time, and they didn't understand why the media, the one day, I mean, I feel like we can say this now, right? Can we?
2: I mean, it's your radio show. You can say whatever you want.
0: You started it. I wasn't going to say
2: it. I didn't start anything. I'm just here living my life reading about people in Indiana.
0: You said what he said during the break.
2: Did I?
0: Yes.
2: I'm going to play the tape.
0: I think you did. He said that when the reports came out that we were getting him, he was like, I have no idea where that was coming from.
1: Mm-hmm.
0: Which, those, just for the record, I'm going to go ahead. You know what? I'm just going to go ahead and say this. This is why you cannot... listen to some of the, because there were Twitter accounts out there saying that we were getting, he was like, I don't even know where that was coming from. Well, he was like, we always assumed he was going to UCLA.
1: When you were gone, Jack was all in on it. He was talking a lot about it.
0: I'm not talking about Jack.
1: Okay, I'm just saying he was.
0: I'm talking about the rest of you.
1: I'm just letting you know. But that's where I heard it from, was Jack on the show.
0: Well, I heard it from you.
1: I didn't say it.
2: Well, it's all trash. Let's bury it over here.
0: Speaking of trash, we're here at the landfill in Montgomery County, sponsored by Rumpke. We have watched since we've been here. That plot of land right there, Drew, had trash when we got there. Now it's all dirt. It's gone. It's not gone. I guess it's covered.
1: Yeah.
0: And we've watched that happen.
2: Now they're smoothing out the dirt on top of it. Looks like a nice piece of land there.
0: I have to tell you, our sales guy, Brandon, like I said, it kind of occurred to me we were coming to a landfill on the drive here.
2: I punched it in GPS before you even realized.
0: I was like, he said landfill.
1: Yeah.
0: You know, Brandon is, speaking like Mark Pope, a unique guy. Mm-hmm. Would you agree with that?
1: It's fair.
2: Why are you laughing, Mario?
0: I mean, he's unique.
2: Yeah, we love Brandon.
0: And I remember when I realized we were coming to landfill, I was like, what did Brandon get me into? But this has actually been very fascinating. Like, you don't think about, and where trash goes, and now we've watched it, and it's been actually fascinating to watch. And I am impressed that it is so little smell. I was expecting not this, I will say.
2: We're staying after for lunch. You'd think if we were somewhere that stink, we'd be trying to get out of here, no?
0: By the way,
2: for hot dogs.
0: I didn't realize this. You can get a tour of the landfill. You just have to book it at rumkey.com. Schools can come here.
1: Yeah, so if you'd scheduled to be here when KSR was here, you actually could have been here today.
0: You can't just drive.
1: Can't just show
2: someone
1: up, though.
2: Apparently drove all the way up this hill that we're on just now. And
0: whoever that was, you're listening right now. Thank you.

0: tell me you were the guy that drove up here, and I will buy your lunch, because that is my – they made them go away, but that is my kind of fan.
1: Yeah, I mean, we're not, like, just off the road here. We're up on a big hill.
0: Yes, 859-280-2287. Who's up next, Rick?
2: Brendan is up next.
0: Brendan, go ahead, Brendan.
3: Hey, what's up? So I want y'all to try to answer as best as you can, okay? I want to see if Matt can guess his most said phrases.
0: Okay, so you want me to guess the things I say the most?
3: I have a list of...
0: Oh, now, is this scientific or just in your mind what I say the most? Have you added this up? Or, I mean, it's okay. It's a good question.
3: I've added it.
0: Okay, all right. So what do you all think are the phrases I say the most?
4: Number one, appreciate the call.
0: That's a great call. Yes, yeah. That's definitely it.
4: In a world.
0: I've got it. In a What do you have, sir? Is that one?
3: That's number three.
0: How about, I'm not going to lie to you, blah, blah, blah, blah, blah.
3: That's on the list.
4: Yeah. Wow, not even on the list.
0: Okay, what else?
1: I've got one because some old friends of mine used to have a drinking game with it. But I think you don't even hear what people are saying, and when you're turning the page to the next, you say, that's exactly right. I could say something I could say something completely wrong, and you'd say, that's exactly right.
4: You're right. That's exactly right.
0: That's exactly right. Yeah, I do that.
1: That's like your transition to the next thing.
0: You know me very well. That is my, okay, I'm tired of this.
4: Yeah.
1: I can say something 100% false.
4: Yeah.
1: That's exactly right.
4: Yeah.
0: I like that one. Did you have that one, sir?
3: Yes, it was number two.
0: Number two?
1: Okay,
0: all right.
1: We're playing Family Feud.
4: Yeah,
1: well
4: done. It's on the board.
0: Do you have a guess yet?
4: I can't think of any others. I know you like to say there's a world where blah, blah, blah, blah, blah.
0: What else do I say a lot? Phrase.
4: You might just have to give us the
0: list.
4: You're
0: going to have to just tell us, I think.
3: All right, so... the one you just gave me was number two. The first one was number three. The number four was, here's the thing.
0: I do here's the thing a lot. And that's a good call. I'm going to give you quite a bit, too.
3: One last answer. Try to guess your
0: Yeah, I don't know. You just got to tell us. We've given our guesses. What's number one?
3: Thanks for the call.
4: Appreciate the call.
0: Well, I said that, didn't I?
1: Yeah, we should get credit for that. Someone said it.
4: I said that one.
1: Yeah, sure.
0: I appreciate the... My bad. Okay, thank you very much, sir.
1: We just nailed Family Feud.
4: I think we did.
0: Yeah, I do have those little rhythms, I will say, quite a bit. But you know,
4: I like that person actually wrote them down and tallied them up.
0: I appreciate
4: that's a commitment.
0: I appreciate you doing that, sir.
1: That's
0: who's
1: exactly
0: next?
1: Right.
2: Reed is next.
0: Bree? Is that what you said?
2: Reed.
0: Reed, go ahead, Reed.
5: Hi. So I had a question about Kentucky basketball.
0: Okay.
5: Who do you think is the most underrated player this year that might show out?
0: Good question. Appreciate the call. What do we think is the most underrated player that could show out? The problem is there's so few guys that we talk about a lot of them.
4: Justin McBride.
0: Yeah, I think
4: James
0: that's
4: Madison.
0: Probably the one. That's probably the one. I think if you're, because he, very good chance he might end up starting. He was kind of considered as a backup option to Freeman. And, you know, we hear good reports. He's in better shape than I thought he was.
4: Working on developing an outside shot, I heard.
0: Look at you.
4: Yeah, okay. I know a little bit about him. Not a whole lot.
0: No, I think that's a great answer. I think that's probably the answer, wouldn't you? And then, not Mason Williams, if he ends up playing.
1: I'll say Usman Ngai. I feel like no one ever talks about him.
0: We
1: at least hear McBride, I guess. He's from the early practice reports. McBride's a guy that's going to do some talking on the court, so he's got a big personality.
0: Yeah, good questions. Appreciate it.
4: So he's a trash talker, then. It's
1: big time trash talker.
0: He should be here.
4: Yeah, that's right.
0: Usman Ngai, by the way. He posted last night from Vegas. They were at the Kenny Chesney concert. And what that made me think is, you think when Usman Ngai was living in Senegal, he thought he'd ever be at the Kenny Chesney concert?
4: I'm glad you brought this up, because I was wondering, like, this feels like it's got Mark Pope written all over it.
0: Listen.
4: Do you think the players relate to that?
0: To the caller who called and said, what makes Mark Pope unique?
4: Yeah.
0: I can't imagine anything that I think I would take to a group of black basketball players that makes less sense than Kenny Chesney.
4: But
0: you know what?
4: Hey.
0: They may have enjoyed it,

0: It was at the Sphere. Bet that's cool.
1: Yeah, he didn't book Kenny Chesney. He just so happened to be there. It could have been anybody.
0: He wasn't like, let's go see Lil Wayne. Let's go see Bad Bunny. He's like, let's go see Kenny Chesney. All right.
2: I bet Mark Fox was loving it. They had a cowboy hat on. I bet he was in there vibing.
1: Yeah, this is really for the coaches. Let's be real. It wasn't for the players.
0: I think so.
2: I will say, if it had been Kenny Chesney at T-Mobile Arena, I would have said, what the hell are we doing? But the Sphere is like an attraction in itself. And if you're there, you kind of just go to whatever's there.
0: But Usman's face was kind of like,
1: what is this?
2: No Shoes Nation.
1: Why am I here?
0: Yeah, who's next?
3: Troy is up next.
0: Troy, go ahead, Troy.
4: Hello, Matt. Guys, thanks for taking my call. First time caller.
0: Hoo-ah.
4: So going back to the basketball team, when you referenced that they're not going to be are likely not going to be a good defensive team. I don't know enough about the guys coming in. Is it more of a lack of athleticism, or is it a concept or effort?
0: I just don't think they can guard people. I just don't think they're dudes who, you know, some people's skill is offense and some people's skill is defense. And I think we have a lot of guys who are offensive-minded, who are really strong offensively, who are not great defensive players. I don't know that it's athleticism. In Milan's case, it's probably athleticism. But it's also just, you know, some guys are good at it and some aren't. So, you know, think about a guy like Brandon Knight. Brandon Knight was a really good offensive player. I don't know how good a defensive player he was. Deron Lamb was like that. I mean, careful. I just think... Well, I mean, I think that's what we're looking at this year. It's not meant to be a critique necessarily. I just think it's kind of a fact.
4: Sure, understand. And one more quick note. I had a question. If Billy was able to get the Two Live Crew song I mentioned on Tuesday morning added to his playlist for the reception. Seems apropos.
0: Well, he had to leave. He appreciate the call.
1: Billy said like he has some like things like he will not allow to be played, like the cha-cha song cannot be played. It's on a blacklist. Bon Jovi blacklisted.
0: Why Bon Jovi?
1: He doesn't want Bon Jovi to be played. He said it very specifically.
0: Bon Jovi's a crowd favorite. That's how you get people out of the seats.
1: Billy says not at his wedding. So there's a
0: few. What is his wedding? Yeah. He gets to pick the playlist.
1: Gets to pick what we wear too.
0: Yeah, I mean, this is...
1: He gets to pick everything.
2: Picks where we eat.
1: It's his world. We're just living in it, you know?
0: Yeah.
2: What time do I need to be there, Bill?
0: Tell me about Stockton Mortgage.
1: Yeah, summer...
0: Sets the time.
1: Yeah, exactly. 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
0: That's right. We will take a break here in Montgomery County at the Montgomery County landfill off of Old Nest Egg Road. We'll be right back. 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
0: This is Matt Jones with KSR, and summertime is finally here. 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
0: 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I had to do my thing yesterday for ESPN where they asked me, okay, what are you willing to advertise for and what are you not?
1: Mm-hmm.
0: And I guess because I'm in the 40 to 50-year-old male demo, they asked the things I would be willing to do. And I thought you'd think some of these were interesting. First of all, they said, will you do alcohol? And I said, you know, I'm not an alcohol guy. I said, I occasionally do stuff with bourbon companies because it's Kentucky and supporting the local economy, but I'm kind of no on alcohol. And they're like, oh, okay. Then they're like, would you do crypto? And I was like, yeah, I'm kind of anti-crypto.
1: Yeah.
0: Those were the first two questions. And yeah. I felt like I don't mean to be. So then they go, well, what about honey?
1: Yeah.
0: I was like, well, I mean, I don't hunt,
1: yeah,
0: but I would go, and I'd like,
1: you've seen hunters.
0: I've seen hunters, yes. Right? And then they go, okay, what about erection pills?
2: Like, yes.
0: I was like, you know what? Sure. Let them show people, right?
1: Yeah.
0: And they go, what about hair transplants? And I was like, sure, people should be able to do that. Maybe one day I'll do it. I'm okay with that. So I think they thought my standards were kind of weird because apparently most people at ESPN, they're a little embarrassed to do the erection or the hair, but they're all about the alcohol And I just had kind of different standards, Drew, a different set of things than most people.
2: Well, hope you get those two things taken care of on ESPN.
0: No, I didn't say
2: staff.
0: I needed them. I'm just saying I would be open for it if they wanted to. But, you know, most people were good with the alcohol and crypto, but not the other stuff that's embarrassing. And I was like the opposite.
1: But that's good for you, though. That means now you have less competition for people that want to talk about boner pills.
0: Expect hair pieces and boner pills coming my way.
2: I think that's the first time that word's been said on the show. Oh, now we have Ryan. I'm sure he's worked
1: on the part of my takeout.
2: I feel like the hair thing, the views on that has changed. It's become pretty common. People are just going to Turkey all the time.
0: Well, Landon Donovan, who's on the soccer, he admitted.
2: Yeah.
0: Because, you know, remember he went on there one time and he had it. It wasn't a good look for him. And he admitted he has a piece. You don't hear a lot of, like, listen, there are guys at ESPN with a piece. They just don't want people to know. I guess now, I mean, I guess they're going to do more.
2: I feel like it's just become more normal. I mean, Brian Urlacher's just walking around with a head of hair now. He was bald forever.
0: He was completely
2: It's changed
0: bald.
2: A little bit. Years ago, people would be ashamed and embarrassed. I think now people are like, yeah, check out my new hair.
0: Yeah, that's exactly right. Who's up next?
3: Zach is up next.
0: Zach, go ahead, Zach.
14: Hey, man, I'm so glad that Billy went and showed you all where he found his facts for these Bourbon County and all that. I'm straight from the trash can out there at the landfill.
0: He's gone. I wish he was here to hear that. But go ahead.
14: I was just thinking, who would you all have as far as NCAA coaches to play you in a movie? I'll start, since he's kind of prickly. I think Billy should be played by Mick Cronin. I'll hang up and listen to you
0: all. Oh, wow. Billy's hearing that on
2: Shoes
0: his drive
2: and violence
0: right now.
2: With Billy.
1: This guy called it just to take
0: shots
1: at Billy.
0: That's a good question. What coach do you think is most your personality in college basketball? You know, now or in the past?
1: I don't know.
2: I'd be such a bad coach. There's never been one that would be like me.
0: I mean, it's got to be somebody loud, somebody kind of intellectual, but also a little can rub people the wrong way. I don't know. I might gotta think about that. It's a good question. Shannon, do you have one?
1: You're Danny Hurley. That's who you are.
0: That's not a terrible one for me, except I don't think I would yell at refs as much as he does.
1: Oh, yeah, you would. Yes, you would.
0: No,
1: if you were the coach.
0: There was a time in my life I would have, but I think now I'm not as much of a yeller as I used to.
1: You're just going to let it go if you get a bad call?
0: I mean, I would.
1: You're not going to debate him? You're not going to yell at him?
0: Exactly. I would vociferously debate.
1: Uh-huh.
0: But I don't like he yells and gets in people's face. I wouldn't do that.
1: Yeah.
0: I wouldn't do that.
1: I would just be the referee, I guess, Doug Sermons.
0: Yeah. You'd already look like I'd be the one
1: teeing you up.
0: You'd be perfect. Yep. Who's next?
3: Perry is next.
0: Perry. Go ahead, Perry.
15: Hey, guys. I had two things. Listening to the Mark Pope yesterday, I have a different interpretation today than I did before his interview based on his personality and stuff. Before the interview, I thought, maybe just making a play on Louisville. Like, you know, we hold all the cards, we're Kentucky. But after, like, just listening to him stuff and getting reminded of what his personality is like, I was like, he's not about trying to knock somebody down. He's about Kentucky. So I think the Jack is kind of like an underdog character. And so he sees Kentucky right now as an underdog. And, like, people aren't really giving them a shot at making a Final Four, winning a championship. And I think he thinks when he says, we'll see what happens in the future, is the king is us after we become the college basketball.
0: I mean, that could be correct. I appreciate the call. People were writing in with their guesses as to what he meant with the Jack and the King. I saw one person said it meant they were going to be jacking threes.
1: Okay. Yeah, like the use of threes there.
2: Yeah. Yeah. Especially
0: what do you think it meant?
2: Well, I actually added a new one this week because we broke it down heavily one day. I think he was saying they're going to Vegas, and he was showing blackjack, but because he doesn't gamble, he doesn't know that he needed an ace to be blackjack. But it was kind of being like, we're going to Vegas.
0: No, he was basically like,
2: we got the cards out, we're going to Vegas.
0: Analytically, we'll win most hands like this.
2: Yeah. Yeah.
0: Might not win them all, but we will win most.
1: I don't know. I don't really have a good interpret. Maybe we're going to get 20 wins this year.
2: Better than that.
0: If he goes 20-11.
1: I did like his answer, though, that, you know, you get to interpret what you think it means. It's very art. artistic of him.
0: That's what artists
2: say. A lot of people at the time thought it was Jamal Crawford, and there's just not a C card, so you're doing your best with what you have.
0: Yeah, well, that wasn't correct, obviously. All right, well, thank you to the folks here in Montgomery County, the Rumpke folks at the Montgomery County Landfill. A very unique, but I've enjoyed it, setting. I learned that Billy doesn't know how vultures fly.
1: Yep.
0: And
2: you know, they're flapping right now.
0: I mean, literally, no one has flapped more than these birds are flapping. Thank you all very much for listening. Tomorrow, Nicholsville at the Kentucky Credit Union. We will see you on Bryant Street, and looking forward to that.
2: Yeah, it'll be a fun one. Can't wait to do it. Back to back remotes.
0: And Mario, I told you I would take you to the top, sir, and you didn't know I meant the top of this landfill.
1: Here we are.
0: That's
1: what it's all come to.
0: This is what you were hoping for when you grew up in Roosevelt, New York, is that you would end up in Mount Sterling at a landfill. We will see you later. This has been Kentucky Sports Radio.
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20: A flood watch begins at 1 p.m. this afternoon and continues until 1 a.m. Sunday morning. Partly cloudy today with a slight chance for storms. High of 86. Southwest winds 5 to 10 miles per hour. Partly cloudy skies again tonight. Chance of thunderstorms. Lows level off around 70. Storms likely tomorrow. Highs level off around 85. Cloudy skies with a few peaks of sun. From the Wayne Weather Center, I'm meteorologist Paul Trombley. Right now, 79.
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23: A new law for younger adults to conceal carry in the state goes into effect next week. Lee Mowen has the story.
24: It took months of consideration, but Kentucky House Bill 312 goes into effect Tuesday. That's the bill that allows adults ages 18 to 20 to apply for a provisional concealed carry license that requires a firearm safety training class and a background check. It was previously vetoed by Governor Andy Beshear, who said while he believes in the Second Amendment, he also believes more in laws that protect Kentucky's youth. I'm Lee Mowen.
25: A little boy who was killed in a fireworks accident in Pulaski County is being laid to rest today. A little boy who was killed in a fireworks accident in Pulaski County is being laid to rest today. Loved ones holding a funeral service for 4-year-old Rhett Luttrell at Rominger Funeral Home Chapel in Manchester. Rhett passed away on the night of July 4th after he was struck in the torso by a multi-shot fireworks box that fell over during a family gathering. The creator of a GoFundMe campaign for the boy's family says Rhett's mother also suffered significant burns to her hand in the accident. Kentucky Governor Andy Beshear looking for answers about the health of Senator Mitch McConnell. Paul Miles has the latest.
4: Governor Beshear has sent a letter to McConnell's office requesting an update on his health and his ability to hold office in the U.S. Senate. The Republican former majority leader was hospitalized last month, and his office has provided few details on his condition or reason for hospitalization. In his letter, the Democratic governor says, quote, "As public office holders, we have made a commitment to our constituents to do our best to represent them and to always be transparent. I believe this requires clear communication about one's ability to serve." On Tuesday, two senators and a former McConnell aide said they had spoken to the senator by phone.
5: I'm John Shannon.
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The first hit for Loverboy when their debut single, Turn Me Loose, peaked at number 35. My name is Haynes Johns, and up next, an appreciation of the singer of an iconic hit woven into the fabric of our lives after Nickelback.

0: ironically the final hit for The Clash, I guess they opted to go. Well, hi, it's Haynes Johns with an appreciation of the singer of an iconic hit woven into the fabric of our lives. Sadly, Bonnie Tyler, Total Eclipse of the Heart singer, passed away this morning at the age of 75. It was unexpected. She was recuperating at a hospital in Portugal after undergoing surgery back in May for intestinal issues. So she was expected to make a good recovery and was apparently making great progress with that, but she unexpectedly passed this morning. She was born in Wales of very humble beginnings. Her birth name, Gaynor Hopkins, a coal miner's daughter that grew up in public housing with an outhouse, grew up with three sisters and two brothers. In 1976, she had to have surgery to remove nodules on her throat, leaving her with her trademark gravelly voice. And then she changed her name to Shireen Davis. Well, just 2 short years later, she was finally signed with RCA Records, and they gave her the name Bonnie Tyler. And that's when she got her first hit, all the way to number 3 with It's a Heartache. It took her about 4 years to finally hook up with Jim Steinman, who is a prolific songwriter who also wrote a couple of hits for Meatloaf, as well as Making Love Out of Nothing at All for Air Supply. He gave her his song, Total Eclipse of the Heart. Featured Max Weinberg of the E Street Band with Bruce Springsteen on drums. An amazing video. They shot that in a former asylum. My first thought was like, oh yeah, like American Horror Story. Anyway, lots of flying doves and all that stuff, but wow, quite the hit in the early days of MTV. She even did a Vatican Christmas concert before Pope Francis just a couple of years ago, but sadly, Bonnie Tyler passing this morning at the age of 75, but thankfully, her music lives on. Coming up, his first biggest, the first hit for Peter Frampton, then the biggest number one for Hall & Oates.
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11: A flood watch begins at 1 p.m. this afternoon and continues until 1 a.m. Sunday morning. Partly cloudy today with a slight chance for storms. High of 86. Southwest winds 5 to 10 miles per hour. Partly cloudy skies again tonight. Chance of thunderstorms. Lows level off around 70. Storms likely tomorrow. Highs level off around 85. Cloudy skies with a few peaks of sun. From the Wayne Weather Center, I'm meteorologist Paul Trombley. Right now, 79.
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0: Hall & Oates with their fifth and biggest number one, where it stayed for 4 weeks with Man Eater. Not about any person, but about the city of New York. They said, wow, if you don't watch yourself, it will eat you alive because there's always so much going on. So true. My name is Haynes Johns. Up next, Party Time with Rare Earth after Eric Carmen and some Dirty Dancing movie music.
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1: 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Winners must appear in person with proper positive legal identification. 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Prizes will not be mailed or delivered. Any winner under the age of 18 must be accompanied by a parent or legal guardian. No trade or cash equivalent will be awarded for any contest prize. Any person or persons found to be in violation of these contest rules before, during, or after the respective contest or giveaway will be disqualified and will not be eligible for future contests and giveaways.
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0: Absolutely. You should celebrate every day. I would hope there's a reason to do that. Rare Earth getting their third top 10 hit when it peaked at number 7. Well, hi, it's Haynes Johns. Happy Thursday morning to you. We thank you for including us in your day. Hopefully you're celebrating your day. On the way next, well, let's see. I guess somebody had the three bean salad in the Rolling Stones. I'll have that song and the explanation after Beatle George Harrison gets his third solo number 1. And coming up next hour, eating and drinking at the ballpark, pretty much a tradition. But who does each the most? Well, I'll have those answers, and it includes a surprising tie at number 1 for both coming up.
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7: A flood watch begins at 1 p.m. this afternoon and continues until 1 a.m. Sunday morning. Partly cloudy today with a slight chance for storms. High of 86. Southwest winds 5 to 10 miles per hour. Partly cloudy skies again tonight. Chance of thunderstorms. Lows level off around 70. Storms likely tomorrow. Highs level off around 85. Cloudy skies with a few peaks of sun. From the Wayne Weather Center, I'm meteorologist Paul Trombley. Right now, 79.
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2: A new law for younger adults to conceal carry in the state goes into effect next week. Lee Mowen has the story.
3: It took months of consideration, but Kentucky House Bill 312 goes into effect Tuesday. That's the bill that allows adults ages 18 to 20 to apply for a provisional concealed carry license that requires a firearm safety training class and a background check. It was previously vetoed by Governor Andy Beshear, who said while he believes in the Second Amendment, he also believes more in laws that protect Kentucky's youth. I'm Lee Mowen.
2: A little boy who was killed in a fireworks accident in Pulaski County is being laid to rest today. Loved ones holding a funeral service for 4-year-old Rhett Luttrell at Rominger Funeral Home Chapel in Manchester. Rhett passed away on the night of July 4th after he was struck in the torso by a multi-shot fireworks box that fell over during a family gathering. The creator of a GoFundMe campaign for the boy's family says Rhett's mother also suffered significant burns to her hand in the accident. Kentucky Governor Andy Beshear looking for answers about the health of Senator Mitch McConnell. Paul Miles has the latest.
4: Governor Beshear has sent a letter to McConnell's office requesting an update on his health and his ability to hold office in the U.S. Senate. The Republican former majority leader was hospitalized last month, and his office has provided few details on his condition or reason for hospitalization. In his letter, the Democratic governor says, quote, "As public office holders, we have made a commitment to our constituents to do our best to represent them and to always be transparent. I believe this requires clear communication about one's ability to serve." On Tuesday, two senators and a former McConnell aide said they had spoken to the senator by phone.
2: I'm John Shannon.
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It's all about biology when you eat that three bean salad with the Rolling Stones. Makes it a gas, gas, gas with Jumpin' Jack Flash that peaked at number three. Why, it's Haynes Johns, and coming up next, it's eating and drinking at the ballpark. Pretty much a tradition, but who does each the most? Well, I'll have those answers. That includes a surprising tie at

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0: say?
1: You know we'd say hello to the Dave Matthews Band. Their first hit when their debut single, What Would You Say, peaked at number 9. Well, hi, it's Haynes Johns, and eating and drinking at the ballpark, a tradition, but who does each the most? Well, the surprising answer, with a tie at number 1 for both, coming from a survey from the Action Network, analyzing responses from nearly 3,500 baseball fans across the country to find out how much they eat and drink during the games. Well, across the whole league, fans average about 1.9 drinks per game, one drink before a game, and usually 1.6 hot dogs throughout the game. But who does each the most? Well, let's check in. In the top 10 for who drinks the most beer at the ball game, coming in at number 10, Miami Marlins, with 2 beers average per game. But 11% have 5 or more beers per game. Coming in at number 9, a 3-way tie with the Houston Astros, Colorado Rockies, and Milwaukee Brewers. About 12% having 5 or more drinks per game. And then we go up to the Chicago Cubs, about 12%, and the Baltimore Orioles, about 12%, having 5 or more drinks per game. The Toronto Blue Jays and LA Angels come in next with about 16% having 5 or more drinks per game. Tied at number 1, the Washington Nationals and Chicago White Sox fans. 75% of them have at least 1 drink per game, but nearly 18% of them have 5 or more drinks per game. But what about eating those hot dogs? Well, coming in the top 5, the Cincinnati Reds, Atlanta Braves, Los Angeles Angels, and Tampa Rays, they all coming in at about 12% having 3 or more hot dogs per game. Miami Marlins, Chicago White Sox, and Toronto Blue Jays coming in next with about 16% having 3 or more hot dogs per game. The same for the New York Mets, but coming in at number 1, tied again at number 1, well, Washington Nationals fans, nearly 19% of them have 3 or more hot dogs per game. So number 1 with drinking the most beer and eating the most hot dogs, the Washington Nationals. Wow, 3 or more hot dogs. I barely get down 2. But wow, 3 or more. Way to go. Chug along. All right, coming up next for us is Def Leppard and Duran Duran after Journey and their first top 40 hit.
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9: A flood watch begins at 1 p.m. this afternoon and remains in effect until 1 a.m. Sunday morning.
0: slight chance of thunderstorms this afternoon. Otherwise, sunshine mixed with clouds at times. High temperatures reach up to 86. Southwesterly winds 5 to 10 miles per hour. Chance of thunderstorms tonight, lows level off around 70, partly cloudy skies. From the Wayne Weather Center, I'm meteorologist Jennifer Wojcicki. Currently, it's 81 degrees.
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0: 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Well, hi, it's Haynes Johns. 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
1: 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Winners must appear in person with proper positive legal identification. Claim any prize Monday through Friday, excluding holidays, within 30 days, so the prize will be forfeited. Prizes will not be mailed or delivered. Any winner under the age of 18 must be accompanied by a parent or legal guardian. No trade or cash equivalent will be awarded for any contest prize. Any person or persons found to be in violation of these contest rules before, during, or after the respective contest or giveaway will be disqualified and will not be eligible for future contests and giveaways.
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0: Amy Lee and Evanescence from my hometown, Little Rock, with their second consecutive top 10 hit when My Immortal peaked at number 7. My name is Haynes Johns. Coming up next, we'll do some firsts. The first top 15 hit for the Cars, then the first number 1 for John Waite. And all the way next hour, the couple that needed a catcher's mitt for their daughter's birth because they didn't even make it inside the garage and their doorbell camera proves it. Why and where? Coming up.
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9: A flood watch begins at 1 p.m. this afternoon and continues until 1 a.m. Sunday morning. Chance for storms this afternoon, otherwise sunshine mixed with clouds at times. High temperatures reach up to 86. Southwesterly winds 5 to 10 miles per hour. Partly cloudy skies again tonight, chance of thunderstorms, lows level off around 70. From the WAIN Weather Center, I'm meteorologist Jennifer Wojcicki. Currently, it's 81 degrees.
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1: This is the Kentucky News Network.
2: An illness caused by a parasite is spreading across Kentucky and making people sick. Doctors say cyclosporiasis is tied to contaminated food and can cause days of severe stomach illness beyond diarrhea. Norton Healthcare infectious disease expert Dr. Chris Bryant.
3: Other symptoms might include abdominal cramping, nausea, vomiting, bloating, poor appetite. Some people have fatigue and low-grade fever.
2: Health officials say cases are rising fast in Louisville and across the state, and the problem is growing nationwide, with large outbreaks reported in states like Michigan, Illinois, and New York. Two members of the prestigious Brown family and a former state lawmaker are among the newest members of the Kentucky Bourbon Hall of Fame. Paul Miles has more.
4: The Hall of Fame announced seven new inductees. They include the late W.L. Lyons Brown Sr. and the late George Garvin Brown II. The brothers played transformative roles in expanding Louisville-based Brown Foreman into a global company with iconic brands like Early Times and Jack Daniels. Fred Minnick is a prominent bourbon critic and best-selling author. Shane Baker and Patrick Heist are co-founders of Wilderness Trail Distillery. Former State Senator John Schickle helped modernize Kentucky's alcohol regulatory landscape. And Eric Gregory, president of the Kentucky Distillers Association, is receiving the Parker Bean Lifetime Achievement Award. The Bourbon Hall of Fame class will be inducted in September. I'm Paul Miles.
2: And President Trump says he does not know how Senator Mitch McConnell is doing. Questions have been growing about the Kentucky Republican's health after he was found unconscious at his home in Washington on June 14th, following a possible heart attack. Governor Andy Beshear has now sent a letter asking for an update as rumors continue to circulate. That comes as several Republican lawmakers say they've spoken with McConnell in recent days. I'm Scott Hooper.
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0: John Waite getting his first number one with Missing You. Well, hi, it's Haynes Johnson. Coming up next, the couple that needed a catcher's mitt for their daughter's birth because they barely made it inside the garage on their way to the hospital. And their doorbell camera proves it. I'll have why and where after Aerosmith.
1: Come here, baby. You know you drive me up a wall, the way you make good for all the nasty tricks you pull.

0: Kenny Loggins getting his first number one, and it stayed there for 3 weeks with Footloose from that motion picture and soundtrack of the same name. Why, it's Haynes Johns with the couple that needed a catcher's mitt for their daughter's birth because they barely made it inside the garage on their way to the hospital, and their doorbell camera proves it. It happened to Christina Mahone and her husband, Damian. So her contractions began, and they weren't that extreme, and so that continued for about 4 hours, and then her water broke, and she thought, well, I guess it's time to go to the hospital. So they started gathering everything together to get to the hospital, and they got into the garage to put everything in the car before they left. Well, less than 10 minutes after her water broke, she's like, yeah, we're not even going to make it inside the car. So she sat down and began giving birth, because she says those contractions began really quick and fast, and boom, here come my baby. So thankfully, her husband was right there to catch their baby girl, who was born happy and healthy at 9 pounds, measuring 20 ounces, and they gave her the name Scotty Ann Mahone. She says it was fast, quick, and crazy. It all happened in Douglasville, Georgia, about 20 miles west of Atlanta. She said, but yeah, I just didn't know what happened. Everything just was kind of a blur, because after we put everything in the car, I thought, there's no way I'm going to be able to go any further. Thankfully, after that birth, they went to the hospital, mom and daughter, both doing well, and she's happy, healthy, and that's what you want. And she says, well, my husband was so calm through the entire thing, on the phone with 911 dispatch to help him in delivering their baby girl. Yay! All the way next for us, the highest chart success and some great life advice from Tom Cochran. After Huey Lewis to the News, all in with love.
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8: A flood watch remains in effect. Chance for storms
9: this afternoon. Otherwise, sunshine mixed with clouds at times. High temperatures reach up to 86. Southwest winds 5 to 10 miles per hour. Partly cloudy again tonight. Chance for storms. Lows dip down to about 70. Cloudy skies with a few peaks of sun. Tomorrow, storms likely. Daytime highs approaching 85. From the WAIN Weather Center, I'm meteorologist Jennifer Wojcicki. Right now, it's 82 degrees.
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0: So great life advice from Tom Cochran with his highest chart success, When Life is a Highway, peaked at number 6. Tom says, yep, life is a journey, not a destination. So enjoy that journey down that highway of life. I totally agree. My name is Haynes Johns, and thankfully we have the soundtrack for that fun trip. We thank you for including us. On the way, it's Tom Petty and the Heartbreakers after Hall & Oates get their second number one.
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6: 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Winners must appear in person with proper positive legal identification. Claim any prize Monday through Friday, excluding holidays, within 30 days, so the prize will be forfeited. Prizes will not be mailed or delivered. Any winner under the age of 18 must be accompanied by a parent or legal guardian. No trade or cash equivalent will be awarded for any contest prize. Any person or persons found to be in violation of these contest rules before, during, or after the respective contest or giveaway will be disqualified and will not be eligible for future contests and giveaways.
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0: Tom Petty vocalizing his frustration with his record company, and he said, "Sometimes I felt like a refugee." The song peaked at number 15, their second consecutive top 15 hit with Tom Petty of the Heartbreakers. My name is Haynes Johns. Coming up next, it's Heart getting their first number one. Then feeling a part of the scenery. You know, the greenery? Supertramp explains more. And on the way next hour, well, look who's back after 4 long years and a dicey surgery. I'll have who, when, and where coming up.
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7: A flood watch continues. Slight chance of thunderstorms this afternoon. Otherwise, sunshine mixed with clouds at times. High temperatures reach up to 86. Southwesterly winds 5 to 10 miles per hour. Slight chance of thunderstorms. Tonight, lows level off around 70, partly cloudy skies. Overcast. Tomorrow, thunderstorms likely, highs around 85. From the Wayne Weather Center, I'm meteorologist Jennifer Wojcicki. Right now, it's 82 degrees.
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2: A fast-spreading stomach parasite has officially reached Louisville. Travis Laird is following the story.
3: Norton Healthcare has confirmed at least 10 local adult cases of a microscopic parasite that causes severe and explosive diarrhea. Cyclospora typically spreads through contaminated raw fruits and vegetables, and the debilitating symptoms can last for several weeks. As cases surge nationwide, medical experts strongly advise carefully washing your hands and thoroughly scrubbing all fresh produce before eating or cooking it to lower your infection risk. I'm Travis Laird.
2: Crews are battling a fire in downtown Versailles. It started Thursday morning on Lexington Street. Smoke was seen pouring from a historic pool hall and diner. Several fire departments are on the scene working to contain it and protect nearby buildings. Roads in the area are closed as crews ask drivers to avoid downtown. The man convicted on charges surrounding a deadly attack on a young boy in Woodford County is being released from prison again. John Shannon has the story.
4: Kentucky Department of Corrections spokesperson Morgan Hall has confirmed Ronald Exantis will be released from the state reformatory on July 29th, saying his sentence will be up. Members of the public became outraged last fall after Exantis was placed on mandatory reentry supervision and was permitted to relocate to Marion County, Florida, before he was arrested there for failing to register as a violent offender. In 2018, Exantis was found guilty but mentally ill on assault charges over the stabbing of the family of Logan Tipton. He was found not guilty by reason of insanity in Logan's murder. I'm John Shannon.
2: And first-time unemployment claims are now rising across Kentucky. Officials report about 1,800 new filings since last week. That's up from the week before, even as national claims have declined. I'm Scott Hooper.
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Sometimes it helps you think things over as you take the long way home with Supertramp and a song you beat another time. My name is James Giles, and up next, well, look who's back after 4 long years and a dicey surgery. I have who, when, and where.

0: Scott Weiland and the Stone Temple Pilots getting their first number one with Plush. Why, it's Haynes Johns, and look who's back after 4 long years and a dicey surgery. John Bon Jovi, baby. Back on stage, kicked off their world tour on Tuesday night at Madison Square Garden, the first of 9 sold-out shows. He had vocal cord surgery and going through a dicey time with that. He said, I never did anything to hurt my vocal cords. I didn't have any excesses. I'm a trained vocalist. I practice the craft. And that's why when I went to the checkup with my doctor, he said one of my vocal cords was literally dying due to less use and being pushed aside by the other vocal cords. He said that was confusing. So they did the surgery, and with that, they inserted a piece of Gore-Tex to equalize how the vocal cords work together, so they all work equally. Thankfully, the surgery was successful, but not a guarantee he was ever going to be able to perform again. So he worked with several vocal coaches, and he's now fully recovered. A journey, long journey of 4 years. He said longer than I ever expected, but it had to be right. So thankfully, my family and my band never lost faith. They were supporting me, my family, and my bandmates. In fact, with my band, they never doubted me and never looked for work or decided to retire. And the sacrifices that each of them have made to be there for me is on a whole other level. And they said, nope, we are here with you. We will wait with you. So thankfully, he is back and big time and doing a huge concert. Over 2.5 hours and 21 set song list. And they continue their world tour through September 9th, including 3 dates at the huge Wembley Stadium in London. Welcome back, Bon Jovi. Coming up, one of the final number ones for the Beatles after the biggest hit for the Thompson Twins.
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11: A flood watch continues. Slight chance of thunderstorms this afternoon. Otherwise, sunshine mixed with clouds at times. High temperatures reach up to 86. Southwesterly winds, 5 to 10 miles per hour. Slight chance of thunderstorms. Tonight, lows level off around 70, partly cloudy skies. Overcast. Tomorrow, thunderstorms likely, highs around 85. From the WAIN Weather Center, I'm meteorologist Jennifer Wojcicki. Currently, it's 84 degrees.
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The Beatles with one of their final number ones with Come Together as they were imploding as a band. How ironic is that? They would have two more number ones on the way.

0: the Lonesome Dove series turned 75. John Tesh, an amazing musician, and I will always remember him from being a co-host of Entertainment Tonight with Mary Hart. And freakishly tall, he is 6'6", but yeah, just an amazing musician. John Tesh and his hair turning 74. Debbie Sledge, as in Sister Sledge. Yeah, they really were sisters. She turned 72 today. She's the one toward the end of the song where one of her sisters says, "Go, Debbie, you sing your song." Kevin O'Leary from Shark Tank fame also turned 72. Jimmy Smits from L.A. Law, as well as the Star Wars, the prequel movies. How's about that for spanning the actor spectrum? He turned 71 today. Tom Hanks turning 70. Kelly McGillis from the Top Gun movie, as well as Mark Allman, the vocalist for Soft Cell. They both turn 69. Jim Kerr, the lead singer for Simple Minds, turning 67. Courtney Love turning 62. And Scott Grimes from ER fame, as well as Party of Five, he turns 55. If it's your birthday or anniversary, we wish you the best. Coming up next, the Steamboiler Band with their third and biggest number one. Then Foreigner and a Numerologist Dream Song.
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1: 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Winners must appear in person with proper positive legal identification. Claim any prize Monday through Friday, excluding holidays, within 30 days, so the prize will be forfeited. Prizes will not be mailed or delivered. Any winner under the age of 18 must be accompanied by a parent or legal guardian. No trade or cash equivalent will be awarded for any contest prize. Any person or persons found to be in violation of these contest rules before, during, or after the respective contest or giveaway will be disqualified and will not be eligible for future contests and giveaways.
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0: Foreigner with a numerologist dream song. In fact, I think they'd be a numerologist dream group. I'll explain. They'll cover Double Vision 2, the second single from their second album that peaked at number 2 and stayed there for 2 weeks. Also, when they did their album Foreigner 4, their first single release was Urgent, and it peaked at number 4 and stayed there for 4 weeks. So there you go. Numerologists got to be in love with Foreigner. My name is Haynes Johns. Thank you for letting me be a part of your day. I hope the rest of your Thursday goes smoothly. Keep it here because I got lots more of your favorites on the way to sing along with. And I'll be back again tomorrow for Finally Friday. But make time today to thank those helping you through your day, because we all get help every day through our days. So show some respect for their contribution to your day and thank them. It'll make them feel better knowing, hey, what I do actually matters. Yes, it does. Make you feel better too. Plus, it'll make a positive difference here in our community. Coming up next, we stay with that number 2 theme. We will do the second top 10 hit for Hootie and the Blowfish after the second and biggest number 1 for Tears for Fears.
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5: A flood watch continues until 1 a.m. Sunday morning. Sunshine mixed with clouds at times this afternoon, with daytime highs approaching 86. Southwesterly winds 5 to 10 miles per hour. Partly cloudy skies again tonight. Slight chance of thunderstorms. Lows level off around 70. Cloudy skies expected tomorrow. Thunderstorms likely. High temperatures reach up to 85. From the WAIN Weather Center, I'm meteorologist Jennifer Wojcicki. Right now, 86.
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1: This is the Kentucky News Network.
2: An illness caused by a parasite is spreading across Kentucky and making people sick. Doctors say cyclosporiasis is tied to contaminated food and can cause days of severe stomach illness beyond diarrhea. Norton Healthcare infectious disease expert Dr. Chris Bryant.
3: Other symptoms might include abdominal cramping, nausea, vomiting, bloating, poor appetite. Some people have fatigue and low-grade fever.
2: Health officials say cases are rising fast in Louisville and across the state, and the problem is growing nationwide, with large outbreaks reported in states like Michigan, Illinois, and New York. Two members of the prestigious Brown family and a former state lawmaker are among the newest members of the Kentucky Bourbon Hall of Fame. Paul Miles has more.
4: The Hall of Fame announced seven new inductees. They include the late W.L. Lyons Brown Sr. and the late George Garvin Brown II. The brothers played transformative roles in expanding Louisville-based Brown-Forman into a global company with iconic brands like Early Times and Jack Daniel's. Fred Minnick is a prominent bourbon critic and best-selling author. Shane Baker and Patrick Heist are co-founders of Wilderness Trail Distillery. Former State Senator John Schickel helped modernize Kentucky's alcohol regulatory landscape. And Eric Gregory, president of the Kentucky Distillers Association, is receiving the Parker Bean Lifetime Achievement Award. The Bourbon Hall of Fame class will be inducted in September. I'm Paul Miles.
2: And President Trump says he does not know how Senator Mitch McConnell is doing. Questions have been growing about the Kentucky Republican's health after he was found unconscious at his home in Washington on June 14th following a possible heart attack. Governor Andy Beshear has now sent a letter asking for an update as rumors continue to circulate. That comes as several Republican lawmakers say they've spoken with McConnell in recent days. I'm Scott Hooper.
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From the mid-90s album Cracked Review, so very popular, that's Hootie and the Blowfish, Darius Rucker. Now their lead singer is a well-known country star, although in the summertime, he does tour with his own band. I'm Ken Cocker. Usual features coming up, including milestones and memories and music headlines later on today. I want you to hang for that. And we got a guy who's heading into the Rock and Roll Hall of Fame come November, Phil Collins.

0: Raw Blood. I love that song. Rock and Roll Hall of Famer, Warren Zevon on the Thursday Cruise. Welcome aboard. I'm Ken Cocker. We are certainly thankful for you being on here. We're going to hear from ZZ Top in a bit. And by the way, Billy Gibbons from ZZ Top is going to be part of the Crossroads Guitar Festival coming up in Austin, Texas in September, featuring the great Eric Clapton. ZZ Top's around the corner, and The Cure as well.
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3: 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So enjoy this 14-second session on us. I think you've done everything right and absolutely nothing wrong. In fact, anything that hasn't gone your way could probably be blamed on your father not being emotionally available because his father wasn't emotionally available, and so on. 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
7: A flood watch continues until 1 a.m. Sunday morning. Sunshine mixed with clouds at times this afternoon, with daytime highs approaching 86. Southwesterly winds 5 to 10 miles per hour. Partly cloudy skies again tonight. Slight chance of thunderstorms. Lows level off around 70. Cloudy skies expected tomorrow. Thunderstorms likely. High temperatures reach up to 85. From the Wayne Weather Center, I'm meteorologist Jennifer Wojcicki. Right now, 86.
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0: Only the Good Die Young. Billy Joel, of course. 1978 is when that was popular. He is still dealing with that water on the brain syndrome. He's had some issues with that over a year now, but getting better and hopes to be back on tour sometime very, very soon. Bryan Adams is going to be here in a bit, and we're also going to play a great song by Evanescence and going to take a look at music headlines. Stay with us.
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10: 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Winners must appear in person with proper positive legal identification. Claim any prize Monday through Friday, excluding holidays, within 30 days, so the prize will be forfeited. Prizes will not be mailed or delivered. Any winner under the age of 18 must be accompanied by a parent or legal guardian. No trade or cash equivalent will be awarded for any contest prize. Any person or persons found to be in violation of these contest rules for forfeiting

0: And that is Evanescence. We got a great song coming your way from the Cars here in just a bit. I'm Ken Cockett. Let's take a look at music headlines. It's kind of interesting. Get this. Elton John is planning a hologram concert residency at the new Hard Rock Hotel in Las Vegas, which is scheduled to open late next year. I'm not exactly sure what a hologram concert residency is, but I think that means he's home in England and a hologram is doing the show. Will it cost less? I don't know. Whitesnake is going to reissue their classic albums on vinyl, including Slide It In, Whitesnake, and Slip of the Tongue. As you know, Stevie Nicks performed at the wedding of Travis Kelce and Taylor Swift at Madison Square Garden last week. And there's still rumors going around, since she is talking to Lindsey Buckingham these days, that Fleetwood Mac may be putting something together to celebrate the 50th anniversary of Rumors, which comes up next year. And there's a look at the music headlines today.
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8: A flood watch continues until 1 a.m. Sunday morning. Sunshine mixed with clouds at times this afternoon, with daytime highs approaching 86. Southwesterly winds 5 to 10 miles per hour. Partly cloudy skies again tonight. Slight chance of thunderstorms. Lows level off around 70. Cloudy skies expected tomorrow. Thunderstorms likely. High temperatures reach up to 85. From the Wayne Weather Center, I'm meteorologist Jennifer Wojcicki. Right now, 86.
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1: This is the Kentucky News Network.
2: A fix for a water crisis in one Kentucky community could be coming soon. Lee Mowen reports.
3: A project looking to address a water crisis in Liberty is now underway. City officials say crews are working to lay pipe to bring water from the Green River into Lake Liberty. These plans were approved late last month after emergency water restrictions were placed, with the lake dropping down to dangerous levels of drought. The city claims the output is down to 800,000 gallons a week thanks to conservation efforts. I'm Lee Mowen.
2: President Trump says he has no update on Senator Mitch McConnell's health. Questions are growing after McConnell was found unconscious at his Washington home. Governor Andy Beshear is also now asking for answers. The ISCO Championship is now officially underway at Hertzbourne Country Club in Louisville. And if early returns are any indication, scores will be low throughout the tournament. Joe Lincoln has more.
4: Leading the way after the morning tee times are Stephen Fisk and Stephen Yeager. Both men fired in opening round 63 to co-lead the field at 7 under par. Yeager called Hurstbourne Country Club a, quote, great track after his bogey-free round that included 7 birdies. 4 of those came on the back 9. Fisk was scoring early and often as he carded 5 birdies in a row after bogeying the opening hole.
5: Nice to put a full round together and see a bunch of putts go in, and then after making a few early, I just kind of kept doing what I was doing and sprinkled in a few more putts along the way.
4: Fisk and Yeager will tee it up tomorrow at 12:33 to begin play in the second round. I'm Joe Lincoln.
2: And Kentucky residents can now track opioid settlement spending. A new online dashboard shows how the money is being used for treatment and recovery across the state. I'm Scott Hooper.
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band. That's a band out of Arizona, Jimmy Eat World, and the middle it's called. I'm Ken Cocker. Great music coming your way in a bit. We're going to play some Robert Palmer for you. And right now it's Steve Perry as we do the cruise for a Thursday.

0: Doctor, doctor, I got a bad case of loving you, Robert Palmer. This is Ken Cocker. Well, I don't know if you remember the story of JonBenet Ramsey. It was really tragic. It happened just about 30 years ago around Christmas time in 96. A young girl was killed in her home in Colorado, and they never really found out who did it. And there is going to be a Netflix limited series coming out this winter. They haven't given a date yet, except it will be sometime this winter before 2027. It's going to star Melissa McCarthy as Patsy Ramsey and as John Ramsey, Clive Owen. And it should be, I would think, relatively interesting to see, especially if you followed that case.
1: Summer may be flying by, but there's still one big event you don't want to miss out on. 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
5: A flood watch continues until 1 a.m. Sunday morning. Partly cloudy skies tonight with a slight chance for storms. Lows level off around 70. Southerly winds around 5 miles per hour. Cloudy skies expected tomorrow. Thunderstorms likely. Daytime highs approaching 85. Storms likely tomorrow night. Lows level off around 69. Mainly cloudy skies. From the Wayne Weather Center, I'm meteorologist Jennifer Wojcicki. Right now, 85.
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0: They are back on tour this summer. I want a band to see in concert, no doubt about it. Guns and Roses. And I'm Ken Cocker. Well, Don Henley has made the announcement that the Eagles will not be touring after this year, but he did not preclude them making more music. That's a possibility, and we'll have to hope that that happens. And by the way, they've still got dates lined up in September and November at the Sphere in Las Vegas, including the four November dates, two of them right around Thanksgiving. So if you're headed that way, may want to check it out. Don Henley coming up in just a bit.
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1: 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Winners must appear in person with proper positive legal identification. Claim any prize Monday through Friday, excluding holidays, within 30 days, so the prize will be forfeited. Prizes will not be mailed or delivered. Any winner under the age of 18 must be accompanied by a parent or legal guardian. No trade or cash equivalent will be awarded for any contest prize. Any person or persons found to be in violation of these contest rules before, during, or after the respective contest or giveaway will be disqualified and will not be eligible for future contests and giveaways.
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0: All right, now with Paul Rodgers on lead for the band Free, and this Ken Cocker, Eric Clapton, with a big song off the album 461 Ocean Boulevard in 1974, is going to come your way in a bit. But first, a look at the born-on dates of the lates and greats for today. How about Richard Roundtree? Played Shaft. He was a good actor. Born in 1942. Passed away a couple of years ago now. Author Dean Koontz with a birthday. He is 81. O.J. Simpson, born this day in 1947. And he passed a couple of years back. Jimmy Smits from L.A. Law and NYPD Blue. He is 71 today. Tom Hanks with a milestone birthday. He is 70. Kelly McGillis from Top Gun and The Accused and others. She's 69 today. Fred Savage, believe it or not, Kevin from The Wonder Years is 50 years old. And Jesse Waters from Fox News is 48 today. And there's a look at the born-on dates of the lates and greats.
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6: A flood watch continues until 1 a.m. Sunday morning. Partly cloudy skies tonight with a slight chance for storms. Lows level off around 70. Southerly winds around 5 miles per hour. Cloudy skies expected tomorrow. Thunderstorms likely. Daytime highs approaching 85. Storms likely tomorrow night. Lows level off around 69. Mainly cloudy skies. From the Wayne Weather Center, I'm meteorologist Jennifer Wojcicki. Currently, it's 87 degrees.
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2: An illness caused by a parasite is spreading across Kentucky and making people sick. Doctors say cyclosporiasis is tied to contaminated food and can cause days of severe stomach illness beyond diarrhea. Norton Healthcare infectious disease expert Dr. Chris Bryant.
3: Other symptoms might include abdominal cramping, nausea, vomiting, bloating, poor appetite. Some people have fatigue and low-grade fever.
2: Health officials say cases are rising fast in Louisville and across the state, and the problem is growing nationwide, with large outbreaks reported in states like Michigan, Illinois, and New York. Two members of the prestigious Brown family and a former state lawmaker are among the newest members of the Kentucky Bourbon Hall of Fame. Paul Miles has more.
4: The Hall of Fame announced seven new inductees. They include the late W.L. Lyons Brown Sr. and the late George Garvin Brown II. The brothers played transformative roles in expanding Louisville-based Brown Foreman into a global company with iconic brands like Early Times and Jack Daniels. Fred Minnick is a prominent bourbon critic and best-selling author. Shane Baker and Patrick Heist are co-founders of Wilderness Trail Distillery. Former State Senator John Schickel helped modernize Kentucky's alcohol regulatory landscape. And Eric Gregory, president of the Kentucky Distillers Association, is receiving the Parker Bean Lifetime Achievement Award. The Bourbon Hall of Fame class will be inducted in September. I'm Paul Miles.
2: And President Trump says he does not know how Senator Mitch McConnell is doing. Questions have been growing about the Kentucky Republican's health after he was found unconscious at his home in Washington on June 14th, following a possible heart attack. Governor Andy Beshear has now sent a letter asking for an update as rumors continue to circulate. That comes as several Republican lawmakers say they've spoken with McConnell in recent days. I'm Scott Hooper.
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Got the Lido Shuffle. 1976, 50 years old, that album is. Silk Degrees. You had, what did you have on there in addition to the Lido Shuffle? You had Lowdown and It's Over, and What Can I Say were the other singles on that one. Stevie Nicks is going to come your way in just a little bit. Right now, a band out of Sweden, it is Roxette.

0: Stand back. It's Stevie Nicks. She performed, of course, at the wedding of Travis Kelce and Taylor Swift the other day, as did Paul McCartney, who sang I Want to Hold Your Hand, and Tim McGraw, as well as others. A good time was had by everybody. They didn't stop till about 3 in the morning, I understand. That was quite a wedding. Peter Gabriel is going to come your way in just a little bit. Got some Rick Astley coming up as well.
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6: A flood watch continues until 1 a.m. Sunday morning. Partly cloudy skies tonight with a slight chance for storms. Lows level off around 70. Southerly winds around 5 miles per hour. Cloudy skies expected tomorrow. Thunderstorms likely. Daytime highs approaching 85. Storms likely tomorrow night. Lows level off around 69. Mainly cloudy skies. From the Wayne Weather Center, I'm meteorologist Jennifer Wojcicki. Currently 86.
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2: 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Come enjoy post-game fireworks and a concert from Nashville recording artist Natalie Lane. 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
0: 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Winners must appear in person with proper positive legal identification. Claim any prize Monday through Friday, excluding holidays, within 30 days, so the prize will be forfeited. Prizes will not be mailed or delivered. Any winner under the age of 18 must be accompanied by a parent or legal guardian. No trade or cash equivalent will be awarded for any contest prize. Any person or persons found to be in violation of these contest rules before, during, or after the respective contest or giveaway will be disqualified and will not be eligible for future contests and giveaways.
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12: A flood watch continues until 1 a.m. Sunday morning. Partly cloudy skies tonight with a slight chance for storms. Lows level off around 70. Southerly winds around 5 miles per hour. Cloudy skies expected tomorrow. Thunderstorms likely. Daytime highs approaching 85. Storms likely tomorrow night. Lows level off around 69. Mainly cloudy skies. From the Wayne Weather Center, I'm meteorologist Jennifer Wojcicki. Currently 86.
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14: Hey, very delightful good evening to you, and welcome once again out to Great American Ballpark in downtown Cincinnati. The Reds scored 11 last night. We'll see what they've got in store for an encore tonight as they go for the series victory over the Philadelphia Phillies. Brady Singer takes the mound for the Reds. It's Jesus Luzardo taking the hill for Philadelphia. First pitch comes your way shortly, but right now, here's Yid with tonight's pregame show. Yid.
15: 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Just ahead on the show tonight.
16: You know, the sweeper just